0: I'm Jeff Andreas with the latest from the NL Newsroom. It's now a matter of waiting to see just how much of an impact a massive diesel spill will be having on Scotch Creek and whether the main water source for most living there will be usable moving forward. Interior Health is calling for folks in the North Shuswap community to closely monitor and report any signs of diesel in their water after some 15,000 liters of fuel was spilled at the Co-op Cardlock fuel station in Scotch Creek on Tuesday. Ivor Norlin, Director of Environmental Public Health with Interior Health, tells Radio NL, at this point, the alert put out by the health authority is precautionary.
1: We can be pretty confident, obviously, with the fire department and the first responders are on site and have, you know, contained the initial acute threat to the public in terms of, you know, airborne exposures and explosions and stuff like that. But that that large amount of fuel, first of all, we don't quite know how much it is. Like you say, it's at least 15,000 is what we're being told right now. And that area that it went into is a sand gravel aquifer. It's quite vulnerable.
0: If diesel is eventually detected in significant enough amounts, Norlin says they would likely have to issue a do not use order for those who get their potable water in Scotch Creek from groundwater sources, aka well water, which is the vast majority of the properties there. Interior Health says it is asking folks to continue monitoring for the next few days to determine what further steps may be needed. Kamloops Ribfest organizers are warning vendors to be on alert after scam emails began circulating ahead of the 2026 festival. The Kamloops Sports Council says the fraudulent messages appear to offer food vendor opportunities connected to this year's Ribfest. Executive Director Duncan Olthius says one vendor contacted organizers after noticing something suspicious.
2: The email looked very professional. There were some inconsistencies with it, so that's why they emailed out back to us. So it's just we want to remind everybody that to apply for a vendor, don't do it through an email. It's always going to be on our website.
0: Olthius is also reminding people not to send money or personal information to unofficial accounts, especially Gmail addresses claiming to represent the festival. This is the first year the Kamloops Sports Council is running Ribfest after taking over from Rotary, something Olthius says may make the scam more believable to vendors unfamiliar with the new process. Ribfest is scheduled to return August 7th. A finger pointed at the United States by the BC government for the latest figures, which show that unemployment is starting to tick back up, and in some cases, fairly heavily in most cities across the province. The latest Stats Canada analysis shows BC's unemployment rate jumped to 6.8%, up from 6.7% the month before in March. Jobs Minister Ravi Kalon says the ongoing U.S. conflict with Iran on top of the U.S. tariff regime is hitting Canadian producers and industry hard.
3: And it's reflected in the job numbers. I mean, although we've held pretty steady and you know, some of the jobs were isolated to a few communities, we still have challenges in transportation and warehousing. You know, we've got a lot of companies that have basically built their businesses around making products and selling them into the U.S.
0: Here in Kamloops, the unemployment rate jumped from 4.1% to 4.9% in April. Four Canadians are still on board a cruise ship that has reported a hantavirus outbreak, including eight cases of the rodent-borne virus, three of them fatal. Canada's Chief Public Health Officer, Dr. Joss Reimer, gave an update in Ottawa today.
4: The MV Hondius is currently en route to the Canary Islands and is anticipated to arrive on May 9th or 10th. There is a team of experts on board the ship right now ensuring the safety and health of all passengers before they disembark, and also doing a risk assessment so that we can better understand what precautions we may need to take upon their return.
0: Reimer says the four Canadians on the vessel are asymptomatic at this time. For the latest information throughout your day, go to RadioNL.com. Weather will be coming up next.
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0: Clearing skies and a low of 9 overnight tonight. There's actually a 30% chance of showers over eastern sections of the city in the early part of the evening, but that should taper off through the overnight hours. And again, a low of 9 in Kamloops tonight. For your day tomorrow on Saturday, looking at some sunny skies, but then becoming a bit of a mix of sun and cloud into the afternoon. High of 25 for tomorrow. Looking at cloudy skies and a 30% chance of showers now for our Sunday. High of 22 degrees, and then clearing up early next week. In the forecast right now, Monday, sunny and 25. Tuesday, sunny and 28. Wednesday, sun and cloud mix and 25 degrees.
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There's Tina Turner, What's Love Got to Do with It? That was the third single off of the Private Dancer album, which launched one of the most successful comebacks in music history. Totally 80s Friday with Drew Ferreira, Cyndi Lauper on the way. First up, Martha and the Muffins, Echo Beach.

I guess the Rock and Roll Hall of Fame fan vote doesn't mean that much because New Edition was on top by a pretty wide margin, too. And yet they were snubbed. They're not getting in this year. But a former member of that group, Bobby Brown, just ahead. First up, Prince and Little Red Corvette. Totally 80s Friday.

It's another Totally 80s Friday night. We knock out enough of these and we'll be caught up with the real time in like, what, 30 years?

0: There's Bobby Brown in My Prerogative. It's Drew Ferreira. And the average Canadian has between 3 and 4 credit cards. I'm a simple man. I have one. Well, compare that to a guy from India that just claimed a new Guinness World Record for having the most active credit cards. I can only imagine what this guy's wallet looks like, but he has 1,638 valid credit cards at the moment. Coming back with Foreigner to start another 10 songs in a row.
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2: I'm Jeff Andreas with the latest from the NL Newsroom. An infectious disease specialist says she understands why many people might be anxious about the hantavirus outbreak on board a cruise ship. Dr. Allison McGeer has lived and worked through SARS-1 in 2003, the H1N1 flu pandemic of 2009, as well as the COVID-19 pandemic. The trauma of the COVID pandemic is still fresh in people's minds, but McGeer says it's highly unlikely this virus will become another pandemic. Experts say the virus doesn't spread easily enough for it to be a widespread threat. The Monte Creek Fire Department is inviting the public to a community open house this Saturday, tomorrow, offering residents a chance to tour the hall, meet firefighters, and learn more about fire prevention and safety. The event runs from 10 a.m. to 2 p.m. at the Monte Creek Fire Hall. Visitors can check out fire trucks, take part in demonstrations, meet the department's mascot, Ember the Fire Fox, and enjoy a barbecue. Children's activities will also include a coloring contest and a chance to be fire chief for the day. The open house is also focused on wildfire awareness through the Fire Smart Initiative. Director of Electoral Area P with the TNRD, Lee Morris, says the event blends education with family fun.
3: One of the really important pieces of this will be the education that's going to be available. There's going to be the Fire Smart demo buildings. There's going to be staff there to chat to basically the folks in the area about the whole Fire Smart initiative.
2: A similar open house will be held next week at the Pritchard Fire Hall. And climate costs have florists getting a little more creative than usual with their Mother's Day bouquets this year. As fuel prices climb, many florists are facing higher purchasing costs and fuel surcharges for floral shipments. Some florists are adjusting their stem count, like adding 9 flowers to an arrangement that used to have 10. Another strategy is using fewer expensive flowers and adding more different, less costly flowers, like daisies. For the latest information throughout your day, go to RadioNL.com. I'll take a look at your weather coming up next.
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2: Clearing skies and a low of 9 overnight tonight. There's actually a 30% chance of showers over eastern sections of the city in the early part of the evening, but that should taper off through the overnight hours. And again, a low of 9 in Kamloops tonight. For your day tomorrow on Saturday, looking at some sunny skies, but then becoming a bit of a mix of sun and cloud into the afternoon. High of 25 for tomorrow. Looking at cloudy skies and a 30% chance of showers now for our Sunday. High of 22 degrees and then clearing up early next week. In the forecast right now, Monday sunny and 25. Tuesday, sunny and 28. Wednesday, sun and cloud mix and 25 degrees.
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She is dearly missed. It was 16 years ago today when Betty White became the oldest person to host Saturday Night Live. She was 88 years old at the time. And it was very cool to see Debbie Harry make a brief appearance on SNL last weekend. And here she is with Blondie. The tide is high.

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1: 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Neither should your news. 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

0: From the National Newsroom of the Canadian Press, I'm John Kennedy. Federal health officials say 10 Canadians are now linked to a hantavirus outbreak tied to a polar cruise ship. Three more people from Alberta and Ontario are isolating after possible exposure to the Andes hantavirus during a flight. The outbreak aboard the MV Hondius has infected 8 people and killed 3. Canada's Chief Public Health Officer, Dr. Josh Reimer, says the risk to the public remains low and no spread inside Canada is expected. Multiple post-secondary institutions say they've been affected by a cyber attack targeting a global online education system.
1: Canvas is a learning platform for schools that manages student coursework, grades, and other education materials. Ontario schools like the University of Toronto, Mohawk College, and Western University's Ivy Business School were among the 9,000 institutions affected worldwide. Canvas was taken offline temporarily, and technology company Instructure says an investigation is underway. The company says information affected by the attack may include names, emails, and messages exchanged within the platform. Diana Musina, The Canadian Press.
0: Alberta Premier Danielle Smith says she's increasingly confident that Ottawa and Alberta will reach a pipeline agreement soon. Smith met with Prime Minister Mark Carney today to discuss an energy and environment deal tied to the future pipeline approvals. Outstanding issues include industrial carbon pricing and emissions requirements linked to new projects. BC Premier David Eby chimed in, saying he understands the importance of the potential pipeline to Premier Smith, but notes there's still no route, company, or formal proposal in place. The federal government is giving Canada Post up to $673 million to help keep the Crown Corporation running this year. The Postal Service posted more than $1.5 billion in expenses before tax in 2025. And experts say the Postal Service will likely need even more funding before the fiscal year ends. Canada Post says reforms could include community mailboxes and possible post office closures. As the ceasefire between Iran and the U.S. continues to be tested, U.S. President Donald Trump was asked about negotiations to end the fighting.
2: I think we're doing very well. Iran is seeming to be coming along very well, militarily very good. We'll see whether or not they can get there.
0: American forces recently fired upon 2 Iranian oil tankers in an effort to enforce the blockade of Iranian ports. Iran is blasting the American strikes as a reckless military adventure at a delicate time. The Pentagon has released a new batch of UFO files after pressure from U.S. President Donald Trump for more transparency on the matter. The documents include military videos, witness reports, and NASA transcripts describing unexplained sightings during missions. Some reports describe objects making impossibly sharp turns, hovering, or moving at high speeds. Experts warn that many sightings may have ordinary explanations and say there still is no proof of alien life. This is the Canadian Press. In sports, Canadian soccer star Alphonso Davies has injured his hamstring with just a month to go before the country hosts the World Cup. Bayern Munich said today. The German club said the left back is expected to be out for several weeks after hurting his left hamstring during the Champions League semifinal loss to Paris Saint-Germain. Canada opens the World Cup on June 12th against Bosnia-Herzegovina in Toronto. The Dallas Mavericks have hired Mike Schmitz as general manager today, 3 days after introducing Masai Ujiri as team president. Schmitz joins Dallas after serving as assistant general manager with the Portland Trailblazers and replaces Nico Harrison, who was fired in November following the franchise's controversial trade of Luka Doncic to the LA Lakers. The NFL says the league's referees union have agreed to a new 7-year collective bargaining agreement that runs through the 2023 season. The deal avoids a potential work stoppage and the use of replacement officials after negotiations stalled out earlier this year. From the Canadian Press, I'm John Kennedy.
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Have you completed your census yet? Totally feels like homework for grown-ups, especially the long-form version, but you are legally obliged to complete it. It's due on the 12th. And here comes Tears for Fears.

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Sounds like she's going to be okay, but she has been placed into a medically induced coma to aid her recovery after emergency intestinal surgery. And Holding Out for a Hero continues this totally 80s Friday.

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1: Whatever 80s song you're playing next. Know that I'm singing with you guys. This is what

0: There's Blue Rodeo with How Long. Totally 80s Friday with Drew Ferreira. And if you're going to the movies this weekend, you can check out Mortal Kombat 2. That's making its debut. But if you prefer something slightly less violent, you can check out The Sheep Detective starring Hugh Jackman. He plays a shepherd whose sheep decide to solve his murder. Sounds very realistic. Coming back with another 10 songs in a row, including some movie music from 38 Special. And we're going to start with Soft Cell.
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This was on the soundtrack to the 1984 movie Teachers, and it was written by Brian Adams and Jim Vallance. It's Teacher, Teacher, Totally 80s Friday with 38 Special.

You ever notice how many 80s movies are getting remade? Or all the 80s songs and commercials? What if Radio NL had a totally 80s Friday night? We really should try that.

An early happy Mother's Day to all the mamas tuned in this evening. Hope you have a most excellent day on Sunday. Take care. It's Drew Ferreira. Fill us up next to continue this Totally 80s Friday. Right now, Rush.

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0: From the National Newsroom of the Canadian Press, I'm John Kennedy. Three more Canadians who have returned to the country may have been exposed to hantavirus. Two are in Alberta and one is in Ontario. They were not on board that cruise ship at the center of the outbreak. Meanwhile, four Canadians still on the ship are set to arrive in the Canary Islands this weekend. Chief Public Health Officer Dr. Joss Reimer says those four are not showing any symptoms.
1: I do want to note that we know this is a challenging time for them. I can only imagine what it would be like to be a passenger on board, not knowing if you've been exposed, nor when you might be able to come home. And the Government of Canada is offering support and is working on a process for their safe return to Canada.
0: The federal government says a consular officer has arrived in the Canary Islands to meet with the passengers. Alberta Premier Danielle Smith says her stance on a pipeline deal with Ottawa has shifted from if it will be signed to when. She left a meeting with the Prime Minister feeling much more confident. Smith says there are still some issues that need to be worked out, but she's sure a solution will be found, including when Alberta will adopt a $130 per ton industrial price on carbon.
2: And the question was, how quickly do we get there in the environment that we're in? Now, that's always been really at the heart of the discussions. And so I think we had a meeting of the minds today on a few of the outstanding issues, and I hope to have something more firm to announce very, very soon.
0: Smith says her government plans on submitting a West Coast pipeline proposal to the Major Projects Office sometime next month and is considering five potential routes. Three men have been convicted of first-degree murder in an Abbotsford, B.C. home invasion from 4 years ago. Arnold and Joanne DeJong were found dead in their home in May 2022, and a B.C. Supreme Court justice says the evidence showed the three accused acted together to plan the murders. Canada's Privacy Commissioner has reached out to the company involved in a cybersecurity breach affecting hundreds of post-secondary schools. The incident involves Canvas, a platform schools use to manage student coursework, grades, and other education materials. The breach affected 9,000 institutions affected worldwide, especially several in Canada. This Sunday is Mother's Day for those who aren't paying attention, but if you're buying flowers for mom, you may notice higher costs are having an effect on this year's bouquets. Halifax-based Flower Trends florist owner Lisa Budgen says her team is getting more creative amid costs.
3: Their goal is always to work with our customers and work within their budget to give them something lovely. It really is about our florists being very creative and still being able to develop something beautiful for our customers.
0: The war in the Middle East is keeping global oil prices elevated, translating into higher purchasing costs and fuel surcharges for floral shipments. This is the Canadian Press. In sports, Edmonton captain Connor McDavid, Colorado center Nathan MacKinnon, and Tampa Bay winger Nikita Kucherov are finalists for the NHL's Hart Trophy as league MVP. McDavid led the league with 138 points and is looking to win his fourth Hart. In the NHL playoffs tonight, the Montreal Canadiens look to even their series against the Buffalo Sabres in Game 2. Quebec's Leila Fernandez, ranked 23rd in the world, was upset by 160th-ranked Rebecca Masarova of Switzerland, 4-6, 6-4, 6-4 in the Italian Open today. Masarova won 95% of her first point serves in the deciding set and did not allow Fernandez a break point chance. Montreal's Felix Auger-Aliassime, the lone Canadian left in singles play, opens against Argentina tomorrow. Novak Djokovic was upset by 20-year-old Croatian qualifier Dino Prismic, 2-6, 6-2, 6-4 at the Italian Open. It was Djokovic's first match in 2 months after recovering from a right shoulder injury. From the Canadian Press, I'm John Kennedy.
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You have made it to your weekend, whether this week was a very short week for you or maybe it felt really long. Kind of felt more in the middle for me. It's over. You've made it. Happy Friday. I've got the Human League coming up this hour. Whitney Houston and INXS right now. Blue Peter, Radio Silence on your totally 80s Friday nights. Yeah.

Mother's Day weekend, and can I just admit something to you? I dropped the ball this year, and I don't have a gift. So if you have any good ideas, please let me know.

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0: Whitney Houston on your Totally 80s Friday night. Hey, great news if you're married. Being married is really good for your health. A study suggests that being married may play a role in your risk of developing cancer, with people who have never married facing higher rates of the disease. Now, it's less about being married and more about being married most of the time is tied to a different lifestyle, access to healthcare, and also long-term support systems. I'm getting married next year, so I'm going to get all these benefits.
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0: 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Hey, what's going on? It's Phyllis. Hey, who's this?
1: This is Bernie. I'm just wondering one thing. Can you play Crazy Train, Ozzy Osbourne?

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0: From the National Newsroom of the Canadian Press, I'm John Kennedy. Federal officials say 10 Canadians are now linked to a hantavirus outbreak tied to the MV Hondius cruise ship. Three more people, two in Alberta and one in Ontario, are isolating after possible exposure on a flight. Health officials say the overall risk to the public remains low, and no onward spread in Canada is expected. Six Canadians were passengers on the ship, where eight people were infected and three of them died. Four more Canadians remain aboard the vessel still as Ottawa works on plans for them to come home safely. Multiple U.S. states are now monitoring residents who have returned home after being on board the cruise ship with the deadly cases of hantavirus. California is one of the states that is monitoring, and ABC's Alex Stone is in Los Angeles.
1: In a new statement, California's Department of Public Health says it is aware that one individual from the cruise ship has returned home and is in contact with local public health officials, and at least one more Californian remains on board the ship. The agency says public health protocol is to do daily symptom monitoring and reporting. The state saying hantavirus pulmonary syndrome is rare but severe, with a fatality rate of 30-40%. Alex Stone, ABC News, Los Angeles.
0: Alberta Premier Danielle Smith says she's more confident that a pipeline deal with Ottawa will soon be signed. Smith met with Prime Minister Mark Carney this morning as both governments work on an energy and environment pact that could allow for the construction of a pipeline. She says progress comes as separatist sentiment grows in Alberta, and it could show Albertans that Canada can work. The proposed agreement would set conditions for approving a new bitumen pipeline, including carbon capture rules. Indigenous Services Minister Mandy Golmasty says Ottawa is seeking a judicial review of part of a child welfare ruling. The review concerns why two First Nations were excluded from an $8.5 billion Ontario reform agreement. The deal is part of a long-running dispute over discrimination in funding on reserve child welfare services. Golmasty says the review will clarify Ottawa's obligations under the tribunal decision. She says the court action will not delay funding that is set to begin flowing later this month. After years of being sealed and locked inside a courthouse, a note Jeffrey Epstein's former cellmate claims he found after the convicted sex offender's first suspected suicide attempt has been made public this week. Handwriting expert Grace Wambier explains that she would look for certain items in comparing the claimed Epstein letter with earlier notes also believed to be written by Epstein.
2: Those inconspicuous habits that you have as an author that you might not realize you do yourself are what we are trained to pick up on, and in these samples specifically, like I said, character formation, his placement on the baseline, his small indent, which was consistent in both samples.
0: Meanwhile, Michael Bublé and Alanis Morissette will headline Canada's FIFA World Cup opening ceremony in Toronto this June. This is the Canadian Press. In sports, Alex Newhook led the way with two goals as the Montreal Canadiens rebounded with a 5-1 thumping of the Buffalo Sabres in Game 2 of their second-round NHL playoff series. Montreal fell 4-2 in the opener on Wednesday. Mike Matheson, Alexander Carrier, and Nick Suzuki with an empty netter also scored for the Canadiens, who return home for Games 3 and 4. The Ottawa Charge took a 2-1 win over the Boston Fleet in Game 3 of their semifinal series in Professional Women's Hockey League action. The Charge put a goal that bounced off the backboards and off Aaron Frankel's skate to help the Charge take the lead in the best-of-five series. Shakira Austin sank a pair of free throws with 17 seconds left to play as the Washington Mystics spoiled the Toronto Tempo's WNBA debut with a 68-65 victory. Hamilton's Kia Nurse, the only Canadian on Toronto's roster, came off the bench with 2 points, a rebound, and an assist. From the Canadian Press, I'm John Kennedy.
3: It's the last day of the work week, and Radio NL is celebrating by making it a totally 80s Friday. Yeah. Feel free to turn it up and share the love.

Michael Jackson is the first artist to chart in the top 10 of Billboard Hot 100 in six different decades, and Michael biopic helped to make this happen. Here's Thriller, totally 80s, Friday nights.

search of blood to terrorize your neighborhood. And whosoever shall be found without the soul for

Authorities responded to a fire next to John Bon Jovi's bar over in Nashville. The building is right now under renovation, so no one was there. It's closed, and thankfully, no one was injured. Bon Jovi, Living on a Prayer. Totally 80s Friday night.

0: Totally 80s Friday nights. I wish during stressful situations I was as calm as this guy. A man in India walked himself to the ER with a machete lodged in his skull after being attacked. Yeah, so he calmly waited for help from doctors while scrolling on his phone in the waiting room. He's expected to make a full recovery, which is amazing. But yeah, I would not be as calm as him.
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Totally 80s Friday night. Hey, what's going on? It's Phyllis. You have made it to the weekend. Happy Friday. Let me know what your plans are for this weekend, too. Let me know if you're going to love every minute of it. Here's Loverboy.

Hey, bet you didn't know. If you could see the entire universe, it would look like a light beige color. Every Apple iPhone, iPad, and Mac computer shows the time as 9:41 a.m. in ads. Apple picked that time because it's around the time when Steve Jobs would make his biggest announcement during their presentations. And the most common city name in the world is San Jose. There are 1,716 cities, towns, villages, counties, and regions named San Jose. I know, right? The more you know.

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Friday is named after the Norse goddess of love, marriage wisdom, and totally 80s music.

0: From the National Newsroom of the Canadian Press, I'm John Kennedy. Four Canadians are still on board a cruise ship that has reported a hantavirus outbreak, including eight cases of the rodent-borne virus, three of them fatal. Canada's Chief Public Health Officer, Dr. Joss Reimer, gave an update in Ottawa today.
1: The MV Hondius is currently en route to the Canary Islands and is anticipated to arrive on May 9th or 10th. There is a team of experts on board the ship right now, ensuring the safety and health of all passengers before they disembark, and also doing a risk assessment so that we can better understand what precautions we may need to take upon their return.
0: Reimer says the four Canadians on the vessel are asymptomatic at this time. An infectious disease specialist says she understands why many people might be anxious about the hantavirus outbreak aboard the cruise ship. Dr. Allison McGreer has lived and worked through SARS-1 in 2003, the H1N1 flu pandemic of 2009, and the COVID-19 pandemic. The trauma of the COVID pandemic is still fresh in people's minds, but McGreer says it's highly unlikely this virus will spread to become another pandemic. Experts say the virus doesn't spread easily enough for it to be a widespread threat. Alberta Premier Danielle Smith says she's feeling much more confident that a deal will be signed with Ottawa on a future pipeline development and environmental regulations. Smith met with Prime Minister Mark Carney in Ottawa this morning and says they're closing in on an agreement with a few outstanding issues. The Premier says the government's plan on submitting a West Coast pipeline route to the Major Projects Office next month.
2: This morning, I said, if a deal gets signed, and afterwards I said, when a deal gets signed. So that is an indication of my improved level of confidence after talking through some of the areas that we found that were of disagreement.
0: Smith says one of these areas is the timeline on Alberta adopting a $130 per ton industrial emission price. But the Premier adds that it's necessary to get the pipeline approved. Florists are facing higher supply costs and fuel surcharges for their shipments as the war in the Middle East keeps global oil prices elevated. That comes as many shoplifters have been on a tight budget and are hunting for value over the years. Flower Trends florist owner Lisa Budgen says her team is doing more to be creative and accommodate customer requests.
3: Our goal is always to work with our customers and work within their budget to give them something lovely. It really is about our florists being very creative and still being able to develop something beautiful for our customers.
0: Budgen says if someone has a $45 budget, the bouquet may not have a lily or a hydrangea, which tend to be more expensive, but it will still include a rose, daisies, or carnations. This is the Canadian Press. In sports, Alex Newhook led the way with two goals as the Montreal Canadiens rebounded with a 5-1 thumping of the Buffalo Sabres in Game 2 of their second-round NHL playoff series. Montreal fell 4-2 in the opener on Wednesday. Mike Matheson, Alexander Carrier, and Nick Suzuki, with an empty netter, also scored for the Canadiens, who return home for Games 3 and 4. The Ottawa Charge took a 2-1 win over the Boston Fleet in Game 3 of their semifinal series in Professional Women's Hockey League action. The Charge put a goal that bounced off the backboards and off Aaron Frankel's skate to help the Charge take the lead in the best-of-five series. Shakira Austin sank a pair of free throws with 17 seconds left to play as the Washington Mystics spoiled the Toronto Tempo's WNBA debut with a 68-65 victory. Hamilton's Kia Nurse, the only Canadian on Toronto's roster, came off the bench with 2 points, a rebound, and an assist. From the Canadian Press, I'm John Kennedy.
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AC/DC on your totally 80s Friday night. Two sisters posted this video of them going to a Walmart to find their mom something comfortable to wear because their mom is in the hospital, and they were rushing to get a shirt on the clearance section and picked up a shirt that said Future Ghost. Again, their mom is in the hospital, and they didn't realize that what the shirt said until they got

Hey, do you remember Clifford the Big Red Dog? I used to be obsessed with that show. I even had the stuffed toy of Clifford as well. Well, it's returning to TV for your kids or grandkids with a new animated PBS Kids series premiering next year. Here's One Night in Bangkok.

Bryan Adams must be celebrating after hearing that his 1991 hits, Everything I Do For You, hit 1 billion views over on YouTube. Here's St. Elmo's Fire, totally 80s, Friday night.

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0: From the National Newsroom of the Canadian Press, I'm John Kennedy. Four Canadians are still on board a cruise ship that has reported a hantavirus outbreak, including eight cases of the rodent-borne virus, three of them fatal. Canada's Chief Public Health Officer, Dr. Joss Reimer, gave an update in Ottawa today.
1: The MV Hondius is currently en route to the Canary Islands and is anticipated to arrive on May 9th or 10th. There is a team of experts on board the ship right now, ensuring the safety and health of all passengers before they disembark, and also doing a risk assessment so that we can better understand what precautions we may need to take upon their return.
0: Reimer says the four Canadians on the vessel are asymptomatic at this time. An infectious disease specialist says she understands why many people might be anxious about the hantavirus outbreak aboard the cruise ship. Dr. Allison McGreer has lived and worked through SARS-1 in 2003, the H1N1 flu pandemic of 2009, and the COVID-19 pandemic. The trauma of the COVID pandemic is still fresh in people's minds, but McGreer says it's highly unlikely this virus will spread to become another pandemic. Experts say the virus doesn't spread easily enough for it to be a widespread threat. Alberta Premier Danielle Smith says she's feeling much more confident that a deal will be signed with Ottawa on a future pipeline development and environmental regulations. Smith met with Prime Minister Mark Carney in Ottawa this morning and says they're closing in on an agreement with a few outstanding issues. The Premier says the government's plan on submitting a West Coast pipeline route to the Major Projects Office next month.
2: This morning, I said, if a deal gets signed, and afterwards I said, when a deal gets signed. So that is an indication of my improved level of confidence after talking through some of the areas that we found that were of disagreement.
0: Smith says one of these areas is the timeline on Alberta adopting a $130 per ton industrial emission price. But the Premier adds that it's necessary to get the pipeline approved. Florists are facing higher supply costs and fuel surcharges for their shipments as the war in the Middle East keeps global oil prices elevated. That comes as many shoplifters have been on a tight budget and are hunting for value over the years. Flower Trends florist owner Lisa Budgen says her team is doing more to be creative and accommodate customer requests.
3: Our goal is always to work with our customers and work within their budget to give them something lovely. It really is about our florists being very creative and still being able to develop something beautiful for our customers.
0: Budgen says if someone has a $45 budget, the bouquet may not have a lily or a hydrangea, which tend to be more expensive, but it will still include a rose, daisies, or carnations. This is the Canadian Press. In sports, Alex Newhook led the way with two goals as the Montreal Canadiens rebounded with a 5-1 thumping of the Buffalo Sabres in Game 2 of their second-round NHL playoff series. Montreal fell 4-2 in the opener on Wednesday. Mike Matheson, Alexander Carrier, and Nick Suzuki, with an empty netter, also scored for the Canadiens, who return home for Games 3 and 4. The Ottawa Charge took a 2-1 win over the Boston Fleet in Game 3 of their semifinal series in Professional Women's Hockey League action. The Charge put a goal that bounced off the backboards and off Aaron Frankel's skate to help the Charge take the lead in the best-of-five series. Shakira Austin sank a pair of free throws with 17 seconds left to play as the Washington Mystics spoiled the Toronto Tempo's WNBA debut with a 68-65 victory. Hamilton's Kia Nurse, the only Canadian on Toronto's roster, came off the bench with 2 points, a rebound, and an assist. From the Canadian Press, I'm John Kennedy.
4: From your flip-flops flinging sand onto your toes at Pioneer Park to your snowshoes floating you along a trail at Snake Lake, that's Kamloops, and so are we. 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

Michael Jackson has officially earned his biggest streaming week ever following the Michael Jackson biopic release. More than doubled his previous best. It's Human Nature.

Most slangs disappear, but there is one that has stood the test of time. It's been around for centuries. We'll talk more about this coming up in a few songs. Right now, Chicago, and you're the inspiration.

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0: Honeymoon Suites on your Totally 80s Friday nights. You know, most slangs disappear within weeks, sometimes months. But according to a linguist, one word has really stood the test of time. And that word is cool. Yeah, she says cool has been popular for more than a century, which is very impressive for a slang.
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3: From the sounds of sanctuary at the BC Wildlife Park to the call of bald eagles standing watch over Peterson Creek, that's Kamloops, and so are we. 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

if I even want to share the story because I don't want to give teachers any ideas, since teachers are just so very important. We need you guys in schools helping our future children. But there's a teacher in New York. Her name is Ella Love, and she, well, actually a former teacher. She quit her job to become a professional cuddler. Yeah, that's a real job. She works 3 hours a day and makes $100,000 a year from it, from being a professional cuddler. I am in the wrong field of work. I gotta become a professional cuddler. What the heck?

0: Aerosmith and Angel on your Totally 80s Friday nights. It's Phyllis. Adam, what are you up to?
1: You guys are, of course, like every Friday on the 80s.
0: Well, hey, thanks for listening. Here's Paola's Eyes of a Stranger on your Totally 80s Friday nights.

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0: From the National Newsroom of the Canadian Press, I'm David Augustine. Federal officials say 10 Canadians are now linked to a hantavirus outbreak tied to the MV Hondius cruise ship. Three more people, two in Alberta and one in Ontario, are isolating after possible exposure on a flight. Health officials say the overall risk to the public remains low and no onward spread in Canada is expected. Six Canadians were passengers on the ship, where eight people were infected and three people died. Four more Canadians remain aboard the vessel as Ottawa works on plans to bring them home safely. Multiple post-secondary institutions say they've been affected by a cyber attack targeting a global online education system.
1: Canvas is a learning platform for schools that manages student coursework, grades, and other education materials. Ontario schools like the University of Toronto, Mohawk College, and Western University's Ivy Business School were among the 9,000 institutions affected worldwide. Canvas was taken offline temporarily, and technology company Instructure says an investigation is underway. The company says information affected by the attack may include names, emails, and messages exchanged within the platform. Diana Musina, The Canadian Press.
0: Alberta Premier Danielle Smith says she's more confident a pipeline deal with Ottawa will soon be signed. Smith met with Prime Minister Mark Carney Friday as both governments work on an energy and environment pact that will allow for the construction of a pipeline. She says progress comes as separatist sentiment grows in Alberta and could show Albertans that Canada can work. The proposed agreement would set conditions for approving a new bitumen pipeline, including carbon capture rules. A constable with the Victoria Police Department has been charged with one count of sexual assault. The charge against 31-year-old Chris Coyotes stems from an off-duty incident first reported to the department in April 2025. VPD Chief Constable Fiona Wilson says her department will cooperate fully with the investigation, now handled by West Shore RCMP in Greater Victoria.
2: When a police officer is charged with a criminal offense, it has a broader impact on trust, on our profession, and on the many members of this organization who serve our communities with integrity each and every day.
0: Wilson says the constable, who has been with the department since 2019, is entitled to the presumption of innocence. And in entertainment, singer Amy Grant has a new album that was released on Friday, the first since she suffered a traumatic brain injury.
3: Coming out of the dark, coming out of this cave.
0: Grant says the Me That Remains was a way of processing a serious bicycle accident in 2022 that led to the injury and a long recovery process. The 65-year-old Grammy Award winner says she started writing again 2 years ago and notes it was, quote, magical reengaging in my creative self. She also adds her balance has gotten so much better within the past year that she finally got back on a bicycle again just a few weeks ago. This is the Canadian Press. In sports, Alex Newhook led the way with two goals as the Montreal Canadiens rebounded with a 5-1 thumping of the Buffalo Sabres in Game 2 of their second-round NHL playoff series. Mike Matheson, Alexandre Courrier, and Nick Suzuki with an empty netter also scored for the Habs, who returned home for Games 3 and 4. Shakir Austin sank a pair of free throws with 17 seconds left to play as the Washington Mystics spoiled the Toronto Tempo's WNBA debut with a 68-65 victory. Marina Mabry led all scorers with 27 points and pulled down 7 boards for the expansion Tempo. Hamilton's Kian Nurse, the only Canadian on Toronto's roster, came off the bench with 2 points, a rebound, and an assist. And Jalen Brunson scored 33 points, leading New York to a 109-94 win over the Philadelphia 76ers for a 3-0 lead in the Eastern Conference semifinals. Josh Hart had 12 points and 11 rebounds, pushing the Knicks and first-year coach Mike Brown within one victory of their second straight conference finals appearance. From the Canadian Press, I'm David Augustine.
4: From the bustle of vendors at the Kamloops Farmers Market to the cheers of a goal scored at Hillside Stadium, that's Kamloops, and so are we. 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

Mother's Day weekend coming up, and yeah, I dropped the ball this year. I still don't have a gift. So if you have any good ideas, please let me know. Rick Springfield, who's Jesse's girl.

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0: Cannot wait to hear her new album. It's Madonna, Like a Prayer, on your Totally 80s Friday night. Hey, what's going on? It's Phyllis. Thanks for hanging out. Let me know what your plans are for this Mother's Day weekend. Well, you got plans for your mom? Because I dropped the ball a little bit. Forgot? I didn't forget. I mean, I did. I did forget. I had an idea on what I wanted to give her, and then I didn't order it, and it was a whole thing. So I'm going to have to call her up and explain, and maybe also send her flowers. That's probably going to be my gift for my mom this Mother's Day, since I really, I dropped the ball on that one.
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I think that Michael Jackson biopic might hit that $1 billion mark. Already over $400 million. Here's Man in the Mirror.

Totally 80s Friday night. Hey, it's Phyllis. I'm heading out of here. Thank you so much for hanging out. Enjoy the rest of your night. Back again tomorrow for your Saturday. There's Guns N' Roses in Paradise City. Totally 80s Friday night.

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0: From the National Newsroom of the Canadian Press, I'm David Augustine. Federal officials say 10 Canadians are now linked to a hantavirus outbreak tied to the MV Hondius cruise ship. Three more people, two in Alberta and one in Ontario, are isolating after possible exposure on a flight. Health officials say the overall risk to the public remains low and no onward spread in Canada is expected. Six Canadians were passengers on the ship, where eight people were infected and three people died. Four more Canadians remain aboard the vessel as Ottawa works on plans to bring them home safely. Multiple post-secondary institutions say they've been affected by a cyber attack targeting a global online education system.
1: Canvas is a learning platform for schools that manages student coursework, grades, and other education materials. Ontario schools like the University of Toronto, Mohawk College, and Western University's Ivy Business School were among the 9,000 institutions affected worldwide. Canvas was taken offline temporarily, and technology company Instructure says an investigation is underway. The company says information affected by the attack may include names, emails, and messages exchanged within the platform. Diana Musina, The Canadian Press.
0: Alberta Premier Danielle Smith says she's more confident a pipeline deal with Ottawa will soon be signed. Smith met with Prime Minister Mark Carney Friday as both governments work on an energy and environment pact that will allow for the construction of a pipeline. She says progress comes as separatist sentiment grows in Alberta and could show Albertans that Canada can work. The proposed agreement would set conditions for approving a new bitumen pipeline, including carbon capture rules. A constable with the Victoria Police Department has been charged with one count of sexual assault. The charge against 31-year-old Chris Coyotes stems from an off-duty incident first reported to the department in April 2025. VPD Chief Constable Fiona Wilson says her department will cooperate fully with the investigation, now handled by West Shore RCMP in Greater Victoria.
2: When a police officer is charged with a criminal offense, it has a broader impact on trust, on our profession, and on the many members of this organization who serve our communities with integrity each and every day.
0: Wilson says the constable, who has been with the department since 2019, is entitled to the presumption of innocence. And in entertainment, singer Amy Grant has a new album that was released on Friday, the first since she suffered a traumatic brain injury.
3: Coming out of the dark, coming out of this cave.
0: Grant says the Me That Remains was a way of processing a serious bicycle accident in 2022 that led to the injury and a long recovery process. The 65-year-old Grammy Award winner says she started writing again 2 years ago and notes it was, quote, magical re-engaging in my creative self. She also adds her balance has gotten so much better within the past year that she finally got back on a bicycle again just a few weeks ago. This is the Canadian Press. In sports, Alex Newhook led the way with two goals as the Montreal Canadiens rebounded with a 5-1 thumping of the Buffalo Sabres in Game 2 of their second-round NHL playoff series. Mike Matheson, Alexandre Courrier, and Nick Suzuki with an empty netter also scored for the Habs, who returned home for Games 3 and 4. Shakir Austin sank a pair of free throws with 17 seconds left to play as the Washington Mystics spoiled the Toronto Tempo's WNBA debut with a 68-65 victory. Marina Mabry led all scorers with 27 points and pulled down 7 boards for the expansion Tempo. Hamilton's Kian Nurse, the only Canadian on Toronto's roster, came off the bench with 2 points, a rebound, and an assist. And Jalen Brunson scored 33 points, leading New York to a 109-94 win over the Philadelphia 76ers for a 3-0 lead in the Eastern Conference semifinals. Josh Hart had 12 points and 11 rebounds, pushing the Knicks and first-year coach Mike Brown within one victory of their second straight conference finals appearance. From the Canadian Press, I'm David Augustine.
4: From the bustle of vendors at the Kamloops Farmers Market to the cheers of a goal scored at Hillside Stadium, that's Kamloops, and so are we. 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

0: just got back from holidays. 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

From an early morning cycle down Rivers Trail to a walk around MacArthur Island, that's Kamloops. And so are we. Radio.

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1: From the National Newsroom of the Canadian Press, I'm David Augustine. Federal health officials say three more Canadians are in isolation after possible exposure to the hantavirus outbreak linked to the cruise ship MV Hondius. That brings the total number of connected Canadians to 10. Officials say the newest cases involve two people in Alberta and one in Ontario who may have been exposed during a flight from South Africa. Canada's chief public health officer says the risk to the public remains low and no onward spread is expected. Four Canadians are still aboard the ship as Ottawa works to bring them home. Alberta Premier Danielle Smith says she's feeling much more confident that a deal will be signed with Ottawa on future pipeline development and environmental regulations. Smith met with Prime Minister Mark Carney in Ottawa Friday morning and says that they're closing in on an agreement on a few outstanding issues. The Premier says her government plans on submitting a West Coast pipeline route to the major projects office next month.
2: I said, if a deal gets signed, and afterwards I said, when a deal gets signed. So that is an indication of my improved level of confidence after talking through some of the areas that we found that were of disagreement.
1: Smith says one of these areas is the timeline on Alberta adopting a $130 per ton industrial emissions price, but the Premier adds that it's necessary to get a pipeline approved. Police in Brockville, Ontario say a mother and her two teenage daughters were the victims of a triple murder, and a 17-year-old boy has been arrested and is facing first-degree murder charges. Inspector Daryl Boyd says the accused and the victims are known to one another.
3: Police have confirmed that this is not a random incident. The youth accused was in a relationship with one of the deceased daughters, indicating that this is an incident involving intimate partner violence.
1: Boyd says he believes a knife was involved in the murders, but police are still processing the crime scene. The Manitoba government is planning to revamp its tax credit for renters. Currently, renters get a tax credit of up to $625 a year on their income tax returns. Premier Wab Kanu says the NDP government is going to change the payment into checks that will be mailed out every 3 months, and he says he has no plans to politicize the checks.
4: There's no plans right now to put my face on the check, to put my signature in there. This is not the Trump passport. That's not the plan. The plan is to help you with the cost of rent by giving you the refund a few times throughout the year.
1: While he was the opposition leader in 2020, Canoe criticized the progressive conservative government of the day for sending checks to seniors during the COVID-19 pandemic that came with a note from then-premier Brian Pallister. And universities and colleges across Canada are dealing with fallout from a cyber attack involving the Canvas online learning platform. The company behind the system says names, emails, and messages may have been exposed. Officials say there is no sign that passwords or banking information were compromised. Schools affected include the University of Toronto, UBC, and the University of Alberta. This is the Canadian Press. In sports, Marina Mabry pulled the tempo ahead with 32 seconds left to play, but the Washington Mystics rallied to beat Toronto 68-65. Head coach Sandy Brondello says there were a lot of lessons in the tempo's first ever WNBA regular season game.
5: Yeah, we were poor on offense. I think we didn't share the ball. We didn't play as a team as much as we would have liked. But that's an easy fix. We just got to get back to, you know, being selfless basketball team and making our defense create our offense, because while we got stops, we only had 11 points in transition. You want to try and get that up to close to 20.
1: Toronto takes on the Seattle Storm on Wednesday. And Dylan Cease had 10 strikeouts over 7 shutout innings as the Toronto Blue Jays ended a 4-game losing skid with a 2-0 victory over the Los Angeles Angels at Rogers Centre. The Blue Jays scored both runs in the 3rd inning against Angels starter Reed Detmers. That was enough run support for Cease, who retired the first 9 Angels in order and allowed 5 hits in all. From the Canadian Press, I'm David Augustine.
0: From the swoosh of freshly tuned skis slicing powder down Sun Peaks to a distant buzz of a water skier slicing through Kamloops Lake. That's Kamloops, and so are we. 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

From the sounds of sanctuary at the BC Wildlife Park to the call of bald eagles standing watch over Peterson Creek, that's Kamloops, and so are we. 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
1: From the National Newsroom of the Canadian Press, I'm David Augustine. Infectious disease experts say the hantavirus outbreak aboard the MV Hondius cruise ship is unlikely to become a pandemic, despite 8 cases and 3 deaths linked to the virus. Dr. Allison McGeer and David Safronets say the virus spreads very poorly between humans, usually requiring prolonged close contact, such as in households or healthcare settings. Several Canadians have been asked to isolate after possible exposure, while 4 Canadians remain on the ship and are expected to meet with consular officials when it docks in Tenerife. The World Health Organization says the outbreak is being managed effectively and stressed the virus does not spread like COVID-19 or influenza, making widespread transmission highly unlikely. The federal government is asking the courts to review part of a First Nations child welfare agreement reached in Ontario. Indigenous Services Minister Mandy Galmasti says Ottawa wants clarity on its obligations after a tribunal ruled 2 First Nations would be excluded from the deal. The agreement includes $8.5 billion for reforms to on-reserve child welfare services. Galmasti says funding to communities will still begin flowing this month despite the court challenge. Florists are facing higher supply costs and fuel surcharges for their shipments as the war in the Middle East keeps global oil prices elevated. That comes as many shoppers have been on a tight budget and hunting for value for a few years. The owner of Blossom Lane Flowers says she is adjusting to shifting dynamics.
2: You adjust. You really do adjust, and you add flowers that are less expensive, whether it's daisies or carnations or mums that are locally grown.
1: She says her shipment costs have gone up 5-10%, which pushed prices for some flowers higher. Well, if your kid has a pet lizard, listen up.
3: The Centers for Disease Control is out with a new warning about lizards, specifically veiled chameleons. According to the CDC, at least 5 children across 4 states have been infected with salmonella that's been traced back to the lizards, which carry the bacteria in their droppings. Each of the kids is under 2 years old. The CDC does not recommend pet reptiles for children under 5 due to the risk of serious illness. Mike Dubusky, ABC News.
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1: The show debuts on CNN and HBO Max, featuring Kim diving into K-beauty, K-pop, K-food, and K-film, and sharing his personal journey as a Korean-American. He meets celebrities like Psy and K-pop groups Meow and All Day Project while exploring cultural phenomena like kimchi festivals and beauty standards. Kim hopes the series will help non-Koreans better understand Korean culture and address anti-Asian racism. This is the Canadian Press. In sports, Alex Newhook scored twice as the Canadiens topped the Buffalo Sabres 5-1 to even their second-round playoff series at 1-1. Montreal captain Nick Suzuki reflected on the bounce-back performance following a 4-2 loss in Game 1.
6: Continuing to play our game, I think trusting the forecheck, playing man-on-man against them can be tough, but I thought all the guys did a great job of managing it and making plays, and I thought it was a great night for everyone.
1: Newhook also scored the series-clinching goal in Montreal's Game 7 victory over the Tampa Bay Lightning in the opening round. And Victor Wembanyama delivered another masterpiece with 39 points and 15 rebounds for the San Antonio Spurs, who took a 2-1 lead in the second-round NBA playoff series with a 115-108 victory over the Minnesota Timberwolves. Wembanyama went 13 of 18 from the floor and 10 of 12 from the line, adding 5 blocks and a full night of paint deterrence as the Spurs won their second straight game after dropping the opener at home. From the Canadian Press, I'm David Augustine.
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1: From the National Newsroom of the Canadian Press, I'm David Augustine. Canadian health officials are monitoring 10 people linked to a hantavirus outbreak aboard a Polar Expedition cruise ship. Three additional Canadians are now isolating after possible exposure during an international flight, with two in Alberta and one in Ontario. Officials say none of the Canadians being monitored have developed symptoms, and the public risk remains low. Florists are facing higher supply costs and fuel surcharges for their shipments as the war in the Middle East keeps global oil prices elevated. That comes as many shoppers have been on a tight budget and hunting for value for a few years. Flower Trends florist owner Lisa Bugden says her team is being more creative to accommodate customer requests.
2: Our goal is always to work with our customers and work within their budget to give them something lovely. It really is about our florists being very creative.
1: Bugden says if someone has a $45 budget, the bouquet may not have a lily or hydrangea, which tend to be more expensive, but will still include a rose, daisy, or carnation. The federal government is giving Canada Post up to $673 million to help keep the Crown Corporation running this year. Canada Post posted more than $1.5 billion in expenses before tax in 2025. Experts say the Postal Service will likely need even more funding before the fiscal year ends. Canada Post says reforms could include community mailboxes and possible post office closures. Danielle Smith says Alberta and Ottawa are trying to avoid deeper political divisions as separatist frustration grows in her province. The Alberta Premier says she and Prime Minister Mark Carney both recognize the risks of ignoring public anger. She made the comments while speaking at a conservative conference in Ottawa focused heavily on Canada-US relations. On the hard court Friday night, Marina Mabry pulled the tempo ahead with 32 seconds left to play, but the Washington Mystics rallied to beat Toronto 68-65. Tempo head coach Sandy Brondello was disappointed her team didn't win its first ever WNBA regular season game.
3: Sad that we didn't win the game, didn't close it out, but the fans were fantastic. It was a very ugly game.
1: Toronto hosts the Seattle Storm on Wednesday. And in entertainment, Canadian artists Michael Bublé and Alanis Morissette will headline the FIFA World Cup opening ceremony in Toronto on June 12th.
4: And I'm feeling good.
1: Other Canadian performers include Jesse Reyes, Alessia Cara, and William Prince ahead of Canada's opening match. The 2026 FIFA World Cup will run from June 11th to July 19th with 104 matches across Canada, the U.S., and Mexico. Gianni Infantino says the Toronto ceremony will showcase Canadian identity through music, culture, and performances, welcoming the world to soccer's biggest stage. This is the Canadian Press. In sports, Mitch Marner had three goals and an assist in his first career playoff hat trick, and the Vegas Golden Knights routed the Anaheim Ducks 6-2 to take a 2-1 lead in their second round series. Defender Sidney Morin scored two goals in the third period. Kelly Panik added an empty netter with 1:07 left, and the Minnesota Frost took down the Montreal Victoire 3-1 to force a winner-take-all Game 5 in the PWHL playoffs. And Alex Newhook scored twice as the Canadiens topped the Buffalo Sabres 5-1 to even their second-round playoff series at 1-1. Montreal captain Nick Suzuki says his team didn't have to change much after falling 4-2 in Game 1.
5: We knew we had to come out and have a good start and just score two goals, and I think it was the first 5 minutes. That was amazing to get off to that lead, and just kept kind of building our game throughout.
1: The best of seven matchup now shifts to Montreal for games 3 and 4, beginning Sunday at the Bell Centre. From the Canadian Press, I'm David Augustine.
0: Listening to what matters to you. 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
1: From the National Newsroom of the Canadian Press, I'm David Augustine. Now that Canada has a new Governor General on the way, Mary Simon is reflecting on her nearly 5 years in the role.
2: The outgoing Governor General says she's proud of the chance she was given to pursue reconciliation one conversation at a time. Mary Simon became Canada's first Indigenous Governor General in July 2021. She says she saw herself as someone who could build bridges between people living in Canada and with the monarchy itself. As the coronation of King Charles approached, she helped organize meetings between the King and leaders of Canada's three national Indigenous organizations. Former Supreme Court Justice Louise Arbour is set to replace Simon June 8th. Jason White, The Canadian Press.
1: The federal government says a consular officer has arrived in the Canary Islands, where four Canadians on a cruise ship that was hit with a hantavirus outbreak are set to arrive this weekend. Chief Public Health Officer Dr. Joss Reimer says the four Canadians are not showing symptoms at this time.
3: I do want to note that we know this is a challenging time for them. I can only imagine what it would be like to be a passenger on board, not knowing if you've been exposed, nor when you might be able to come home.
1: Reimer also says three more Canadians, two from Alberta and one from Ontario, may have had contact on a flight with someone infected with hantavirus. Alberta Premier Danielle Smith says talks with Ottawa on a new pipeline agreement are moving in the right direction. After meeting Prime Minister Mark Carney in Ottawa, Smith said her confidence shifted from if to when a deal gets signed. The proposed agreement would set conditions for a future West Coast bitumen pipeline, and Smith says progress is urgently needed as separatist sentiment grows in Alberta. A constable with the Victoria Police Department has been charged with one count of sexual assault. Chief Constable Fiona Wilson says her department was first notified of the allegation in April 2025 and immediately engaged the West Shore RCMP as the police of jurisdiction.
4: As a result of the West Shore investigation, Vic PD has been informed that the BC Prosecution Service has approved one charge of sexual assault against Constable Chris Kayotis.
1: Wilson says the 31-year-old officer, who has been with the department since 2019, is entitled to the presumption of innocence, but acknowledges that such cases can shake the public's trust. And tens of thousands of students expecting to take their university finals are left in limbo after an apparent cyber attack targeted the popular assignment and grading hub, Canvas.
5: Several universities acknowledging the breach. Penn State now canceling some final exams. The University of Illinois postponing assignments and finals. Shiny Hunters is threatening to release the data May 12th unless it's paid an unspecified ransom. It claims it has several billions of private messages among students and teachers.
1: That was ABC's Sophie Flay reporting. This is the Canadian Press. In sports, former Blue Jays right-hander Alec Manoa worked the ninth inning in the LA Angels' 2-0 loss to Toronto. It was his first big league appearance in nearly 2 years. Manoa underwent elbow surgery in 2024 and didn't return to the major leagues last year. He signed with the Angels as a free agent in the offseason. Manoa says it's great to be back.
6: That was good, man. Felt like I debuted again. It's been a long time, so just good to go out there, pump some strikes, get a couple outs.
1: Manoa made his debut with the Blue Jays in 2021, spending parts of four seasons with the team. And the Carolina Hurricanes have a chance to complete the sweep when they play the Flyers in Philadelphia tonight in the second-round NHL playoff action. Carolina is a perfect 7-0 in the postseason after sweeping Ottawa in the first round. Elsewhere, the Colorado Avalanche look to take a commanding 3-0 lead in their second-round series against the Minnesota Wild. From the Canadian Press, I'm David Augustine.
0: When you want to be heard, sometimes someone needs to do the talking for you. And that's where we come in. 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
1: From the National Newsroom of the Canadian Press, I'm David Augustine. Now that Canada has a new Governor General on the way, Mary Simon is reflecting on her nearly 5 years in the role.
2: The outgoing Governor General says she's proud of the chance she was given to pursue reconciliation one conversation at a time. Mary Simon became Canada's first Indigenous Governor General in July 2021. She says she saw herself as someone who could build bridges between people living in Canada and with the monarchy itself. As the coronation of King Charles approached, she helped organize meetings between the King and leaders of Canada's three national Indigenous organizations. Former Supreme Court Justice Louise Arbour is set to replace Simon June 8th. Jason White, The Canadian Press.
1: The federal government says a consular officer has arrived in the Canary Islands, where four Canadians on a cruise ship that was hit with a hantavirus outbreak are set to arrive this weekend. Chief Public Health Officer Dr. Joss Reimer says the four Canadians are not showing symptoms at this time.
3: I do want to note that we know this is a challenging time for them. I can only imagine what it would be like to be a passenger on board, not knowing if you've been exposed, nor when you might be able to come home.
1: Reimer also says three more Canadians, two from Alberta and one from Ontario, may have had contact on a flight with someone infected with hantavirus. Alberta Premier Danielle Smith says talks with Ottawa on a new pipeline agreement are moving in the right direction. After meeting Prime Minister Mark Carney in Ottawa, Smith said her confidence shifted from if to when a deal gets signed. The proposed agreement would set conditions for a future West Coast bitumen pipeline, and Smith says progress is urgently needed as separatist sentiment grows in Alberta. A constable with the Victoria Police Department has been charged with one count of sexual assault. Chief Constable Fiona Wilson says her department was first notified of the allegation in April 2025 and immediately engaged the West Shore RCMP as the police of jurisdiction.
4: As a result of the West Shore investigation, Vic PD has been informed that the BC Prosecution Service has approved one charge of sexual assault against Constable Chris Kayotis.
1: Wilson says the 31-year-old officer, who has been with the department since 2019, is entitled to the presumption of innocence, but acknowledges that such cases can shake the public's trust. And tens of thousands of students expecting to take their university finals are left in limbo after an apparent cyber attack targeted the popular assignment and grading hub, Canvas.
5: Several universities acknowledging the breach. Penn State now canceling some final exams. The University of Illinois postponing assignments and finals. Shiny Hunters is threatening to release the data May 12th unless it's paid an unspecified ransom. It claims it has several billions of private messages among students and teachers.
1: That was ABC's Sophie Flay reporting. This is the Canadian Press. In sports, former Blue Jays right-hander Alec Manoah worked the ninth inning in the LA Angels' 2-0 loss to Toronto. It was his first big league appearance in nearly 2 years. Manoah underwent elbow surgery in 2024 and didn't return to the major leagues last year. He signed with the Angels as a free agent in the offseason. Manoah says it's great to be back.
6: It was good, man. Felt like I debuted again. It's been a long time, so just good to go out there, pump some strikes, get a couple outs.
1: Manoah made his debut with the Blue Jays in 2021, spending parts of four seasons with the team. And the Carolina Hurricanes have a chance to complete the sweep when they play the Flyers in Philadelphia tonight in the second-round NHL playoff action. Carolina is a perfect 7-0 in the postseason after sweeping Ottawa in the first round. Elsewhere, the Colorado Avalanche look to take a commanding 3-0 lead in their second-round series against the Minnesota Wild. From the Canadian Press, I'm David Augustine.
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0: From the National Newsroom of the Canadian Press, I'm Naira Ahmed. 10 Canadians are now connected to a hantavirus outbreak that began on a polar expedition cruise. Federal officials report 3 people, 2 from Alberta and 1 from Ontario, may have had contact on a flight with someone infected. Canada's chief public health officer says the overall risk to the general population in connection with this outbreak of the hantavirus is low. Onward spread within Canada is not expected, even if an infected individual were to arrive here. Meanwhile, Canada is doubling down on its work to reunite Ukrainian children stolen by Russia. Foreign Affairs Minister Anita Anand says Ottawa has been working with not just allies, but also countries such as Qatar to reunify 2,000 children taken by Russian officials since the full-scale invasion of Ukraine in 2022. She says it's crucial for the future of Ukraine to return children from forced adoption where they are indoctrinated and made to speak Russian. Anand is co-chairing a Monday coalition meeting in Brussels, where she said countries will discuss how new funding can help alleviate problems in identifying and contacting abducted children. The Ontario Liberals are picking a by-election candidate in a heated race. While nomination races don't often generate a lot of attention outside the party, today's in the riding of Scarborough Southwest marks a clear first test for one leadership hopeful. Liberal MP Nate Erskine-Smith has made no secret of wanting to run a second time for the leadership of the Ontario Liberal Party. He previously ran for the post in 2023 in a contest that ultimately saw him come second to Bonnie Crombie. But after she resigned earlier this year, the job is now vacant once again. Governor General Mary Simon saw herself as someone who could build bridges between people living in Canada and with the monarchy itself. In her almost 5 years in the role, she says she's proud of the chance she was given to forge relationships with people across Canada. As King Charles' coronation was approaching, she seized another opportunity to build bridges by helping organize meetings between the King and the leaders of the 3 national Indigenous organizations in Canada. She has just 1 month left in her term, having served as the vice-regal for both Queen Elizabeth and King Charles since July of 2021. And an East Vancouver community is rallying around a feline folk hero. Nigel the cat was accused of being a nuisance by a neighbor who says he was coming to their home and begging for food. But others in the community are firmly Team Nigel, and a growing shrine of artwork in support of the free-roaming cat has cemented Nigel's status as a local celebrity, says one neighbor.
1: That culture around here is both online and like on that post, like all the artwork that people are putting out, he's basically like the neighborhood superhero.
0: Nigel now has his own Instagram fan page and is a top-rated attraction on Google Maps. This is the Canadian Press. In sports, Mitch Marner had 3 goals and an assist in his first career playoff hat-trick, and the Vegas Golden Knights routed the Anaheim Ducks 6-2 to take a 2-1 lead in their second-round series. Marner got his natural hat-trick in the first 2 periods, giving him 6 goals in the past 4 games of his first playoff run with his new team. The Minnesota Frost beat the Montreal Victoire 3-1 in the PWHL playoffs to force a winner-take-all Game 5. Minnesota improved to 5-0 in the playoffs when facing elimination, with the previous 4 coming in its 2024 Walter Cup run. The Frost are also 4-1 in Game 4 history. And the Toronto Blue Jays ended a 4-game losing skid with a 2-0 victory over the Los Angeles Angels at the Rogers Centre. From the Canadian Press, I'm Naira Ahmed.
2: 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Radio NL.

0: on some Bob Marley or some, you know, Rolling Stones. Anything good. Journey, yeah, yeah.
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1: 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Over $3 million have been raised since 1997, so let's keep the momentum going. Proceeds raised up to $100,000 will be generously matched by CPKC to improve access to cardiac care at Royal Inland Hospital. 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

0: From the National Newsroom of the Canadian Press, I'm Naira Ahmed. Now that Canada has a new Governor General on the way, Mary Simon is reflecting on her nearly 5 years in the role.
1: The outgoing Governor General says she's proud of the chance she was given to pursue reconciliation one conversation at a time. Mary Simon became Canada's first Indigenous Governor General in July 2021. She says she saw herself as someone who could build bridges between people living in Canada and with the monarchy itself. As the coronation of King Charles approached, she helped organize meetings between the King and leaders of Canada's three national Indigenous organizations. Former Supreme Court Justice Louise Arbour is set to replace Simon June 8th. Jason White, The Canadian Press.
0: Foreign Affairs Minister Anita Anand says Canada's ongoing work to secure the return of Ukrainian children abducted by Russian officials show how Ottawa is trying to work with a range of countries to advance practical humanitarian outcomes. Anand tells The Canadian Press that Ottawa has been working with not just allies, but also countries such as Qatar to reunify 2,000 children taken by Russian officials since the full-scale invasion of Ukraine in 2022. When asked whether Russia is committing genocide, Anand says Ottawa is focused on what it can achieve for Ukrainians instead of what words can best describe violations of international law.
2: For me, the important question is, what are we doing here and now? What are we doing to bring Ukrainian children home? And the issues relating to terminology and the classification of the illegal and unjustifiable Russian invasion will be heard in the international court system.
0: Ukraine believes Russia has taken 20,000 children, though a Yale University group estimates this number could be 35,000 kids. Canada's chief public health officer says 10 Canadians are now linked to the hantavirus outbreak tied to a cruise ship. The outbreak has infected 8 people and resulted in 3 deaths. Several Canadians connected to the outbreak are asymptomatic and isolating, including an Ontario couple and a Quebec resident who may have been exposed while traveling to St. Helena in Johannesburg. Ontario's chief medical officer says there is little to no public risk despite renewed contact tracing efforts. And multiple post-secondary institutions say they've been affected by a cyber attack targeting a global online education system.
3: Canvas is a learning platform for schools that manages student coursework, grades, and other education materials. Ontario schools like the University of Toronto, Mohawk College, and Western University's Ivy Business School were among the 9,000 institutions affected worldwide. Canvas was taken offline temporarily, and technology company Instructure says an investigation is underway. The company says information affected by the attack may include names, emails, and messages exchanged within the platform. Diana Musina, The Canadian Press.
0: This is The Canadian Press. In sports, the Carolina Hurricanes have a chance to complete the sweep when they play the Flyers in Philadelphia tonight in second-round NHL playoff action. Elsewhere, the Colorado Avalanche look to take a commanding 3-0 lead in their second-round series against the host Minnesota Wild. The Montreal Canadiens rebounded in a big way last night, thumping the Buffalo Sabres 5-1 in Game 2 of their second-round series. Out west, Mitch Marner scored his first career playoff hat-trick to lead the Vegas Golden Knights to a 6-2 Game 3 win over the Anaheim Ducks. Marner is now the postseason leader with 13 points, and Vegas holds a 2-1 series lead. Macklin Celebrini of the San Jose Sharks headlines Canada's roster for the World Hockey Championship in Switzerland. Canada's roster also includes Toronto Maple Leafs center John Tavares and defenseman Morgan Riley, along with Edmonton Oilers blue liners Evan Bouchard and Darnell Nurse. And the Toronto Blue Jays host the Los Angeles Angels in the second game of their 3-game series this afternoon. From the Canadian Press, I'm Naira Ahmed.
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5: On the 14th of October, very early in the morning, the results of a crime were found in the stables of Le Père Choupon. The old man had discovered, to his absolute dismay, the dislocated body of Elizabeth Dumoutier. So, the police was called in. I was handed the inquiry. Upon arriving on the scene, some photographs were shot. A couple of small-time journalists were raising their fist among the crowd.

wandering without a goal, in a complete state of amnesia, and his hair filled with straw. Though the whole thing seemed unreal,

on the subject led experts to conclude Austin had been the victim of a strange case of split personality. The trial neared its end, and though the facts had been exposed, the crowd still wanted blood, for they were in for a big surprise.

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0: From the National Newsroom of the Canadian Press, I'm Naira Ahmed. Now that Canada has a new Governor General on the way, Mary Simon is reflecting on her nearly 5 years in the role.
1: The outgoing Governor General says she's proud of the chance she was given to pursue reconciliation one conversation at a time. Mary Simon became Canada's first Indigenous Governor General in July 2021. She says she saw herself as someone who could build bridges between people living in Canada and with the monarchy itself. As the coronation of King Charles approached, she helped organize meetings between the King and leaders of Canada's three national Indigenous organizations. Former Supreme Court Justice Louise Arbour is set to replace Simon June 8th. Jason White, The Canadian Press.
0: Foreign Affairs Minister Anita Anand says Canada's ongoing work to secure the return of Ukrainian children abducted by Russian officials show how Ottawa is trying to work with a range of countries to advance practical humanitarian outcomes. Anand tells The Canadian Press that Ottawa has been working with not just allies, but also countries such as Qatar to reunify 2,000 children taken by Russian officials since the full-scale invasion of Ukraine in 2022. When asked whether Russia is committing genocide, Anand says Ottawa is focused on what it can achieve for Ukrainians instead of what words can best describe violations of international law.
2: For me, the important question is, what are we doing here and now? What are we doing to bring Ukrainian children home? And the issues relating to terminology and the classification of the illegal and unjustifiable Russian invasion will be heard in the international court system.
0: Ukraine believes Russia has taken 20,000 children, though a Yale University group estimates this number could be 35,000 kids. Canada's chief public health officer says 10 Canadians are now linked to the hantavirus outbreak tied to a cruise ship. The outbreak has infected 8 people and resulted in 3 deaths. Several Canadians connected to the outbreak are asymptomatic and isolating, including an Ontario couple and a Quebec resident who may have been exposed while traveling to St. Helena in Johannesburg. Ontario's chief medical officer says there is little to no public risk despite renewed contact tracing efforts. And multiple post-secondary institutions say they've been affected by a cyber attack targeting a global online education system.
3: Canvas is a learning platform for schools that manages student coursework, grades, and other education materials. Ontario schools like the University of Toronto, Mohawk College, and Western University's Ivy Business School were among the 9,000 institutions affected worldwide. Canvas was taken offline temporarily, and technology company Instructure says an investigation is underway. The company says information affected by the attack may include names, emails, and messages exchanged within the platform. Diana Musina, The Canadian Press.
0: This is the Canadian Press. In sports, the Carolina Hurricanes have a chance to complete the sweep when they play the Flyers in Philadelphia tonight in second-round NHL playoff action. Elsewhere, the Colorado Avalanche look to take a commanding 3-0 lead in their second-round series against the host Minnesota Wild. The Montreal Canadiens rebounded in a big way last night, thumping the Buffalo Sabres 5-1 in Game 2 of their second-round series. Out west, Mitch Marner scored his first career playoff hat-trick to lead the Vegas Golden Knights to a 6-2 Game 3 win over the Anaheim Ducks. Marner is now the postseason leader with 13 points, and Vegas holds a 2-1 series lead. Macklin Celebrini of the San Jose Sharks headlines Canada's roster for the World Hockey Championship in Switzerland. Canada's roster also includes Toronto Maple Leafs center John Tavares and defenseman Morgan Rielly, along with Edmonton Oilers blue liners Evan Bouchard and Darnell Nurse. And the Toronto Blue Jays host the Los Angeles Angels in the second game of their 3-game series this afternoon. From the Canadian Press, I'm Naira Ahmed.
4: From the sounds of sanctuary at the BC Wildlife Park to the call of bald eagles standing watch over Peterson Creek, that's Kamloops. And so are we. 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

0: 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I'm just calling to say I
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0: From the National Newsroom of the Canadian Press, I'm Naira Ahmed. Canada's chief public health officer says 10 Canadians are now linked to the hantavirus outbreak tied to a Polar Expedition cruise ship. The outbreak has infected 8 people and resulted in the deaths of 3. Several Canadians connected to the outbreak are asymptomatic and isolating, including an Ontario couple and a Quebec resident who may have been exposed while traveling from St. Helena to Johannesburg. Ontario's chief medical officer says there is little to no risk to the public despite renewed contact tracing efforts. Multiple post-secondary institutions say they've been affected by a cyber attack targeting a global online education system.
1: Canvas is a learning platform for schools that manages student coursework, grades, and other education materials. Ontario schools like the University of Toronto, Mohawk College, and Western University's Ivy Business School were among the 9,000 institutions affected worldwide. Canvas was taking offline temporarily, and technology company Instructure says an investigation is underway. The company says information affected by the attack may include names, emails, and messages exchanged within the platform. Diana Musina, The Canadian Press.
0: Stateside, a Frontier plane has hit a person on the runway during takeoff at Denver Airport last night.
2: A Frontier plane hits and kills someone who should not have been on the runway at Denver Airport, causing an engine fire and smoke on the plane, forcing an evacuation, according to authorities and this ATC.com audio with the pilot telling air traffic control.
3: Tower Frontier 4345, we're stopping on the runway.
2: Then,
3: we just hit somebody, we have an engine fire.
2: And,
3: there was an individual walking across the runway.
2: This all happening Friday night. Transportation Secretary Sean Duffy says a trespasser breached Denver Airport security by scaling a perimeter fence and running out onto that runway. Frontier says the 224 passengers and 7 crew had to evacuate using the plane's inflatable slides.
4: We've got smoke in the aircraft. We're going to evacuate on the runway.
2: The airport says 12 passengers had minor injuries. 5 were taken to the hospital. I'm Julie Walker.
0: Now that Canada has a new Governor General on the way, Mary Simon is reflecting on nearly 5 years in the role.
5: The outgoing Governor General says she's proud of the chance she was given to pursue reconciliation one conversation at a time. Mary Simon became Canada's first Indigenous Governor General in July 2021. She says she saw herself as someone who could build bridges between people living in Canada and with the monarchy itself. As the coronation of King Charles approached, she helped organize meetings between the King and leaders of Canada's 3 national Indigenous organizations. Former Supreme Court Justice Louise Arbour is set to replace Simon, June 8th. Jason White, The Canadian Press.
0: This is The Canadian Press. In sports, the Carolina Hurricanes have a chance to complete the sweep when they play the Flyers in Philadelphia tonight in second-round NHL playoff action. Elsewhere, the Colorado Avalanche look to take a commanding 3-0 lead in their second-round series against the host Minnesota Wild. The Montreal Canadiens rebounded in a big way last night, thumping the Buffalo Sabres 5-1 in Game 2 of their second-round series. Out west, Mitch Marner scored his first career playoff hat-trick to lead the Vegas Golden Knights to a 6-2 Game 3 win over the Anaheim Ducks. Marner is now the postseason leader with 13 points, and Vegas holds a 2-1 series lead. Macklin Celebrini of the San Jose Sharks headlines Canada's roster for the World Hockey Championship in Switzerland. Canada's roster also includes Toronto Maple Leafs center John Tavares and defenseman Morgan Rielly, along with Edmonton Oilers blue liners Evan Bouchard and Darnell Nurse. And the Toronto Blue Jays host the Los Angeles Angels in the second game of their 3-game series this afternoon. From the Canadian Press, I'm Naira Ahmed.
6: 70s, 80s, and 90s are...

Maria Miller. We're asking on our socials today, what's a trend you're glad is over? Just so you know, that trend that just got on your nerves. Let us know on our socials today. Safe tonight. Eagle Eye Cherry.

0: guys are responsible for the resurgence of the car party.
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2: 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Just a tad more.

0: and Edge of 17. Stevie Nicks performed with Sabrina Carpenter at the Met Gala last week. Stevie was the event's headliner. She performed Gypsy, Edge of 17, like we just heard, and invited Sabrina Carpenter up for Don't Stop Thinking About Tomorrow. How fun.
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0: From the National Newsroom of the Canadian Press, I'm Naira Ahmed. A Toronto infectious disease specialist understands why many are anxious about the hantavirus outbreak on board a cruise ship, with the trauma of the COVID-19 pandemic still fresh in people's minds. Mount Sinai Hospital's director, Allison McGreer, says it's highly improbable that this virus will become another pandemic. McGreer says she lost sleep about COVID in the first weeks of 2020, but she's not losing sleep about this outbreak. Human-to-human transmission of the hantavirus is rare, and people are most contagious when they are very ill. Meanwhile, the cruise ship caught up in the outbreak is headed to Spain's Canary Islands.
1: In Grenadilla, Tenerife, workers set up a tented area as the port prepares for the arrival of the MV Hondias. The World Health Organization and Spanish authorities are overseeing the evacuation of passengers from the hantavirus-stricken cruise ship, expected to arrive on Sunday. The CDC says it is sending a team to the island. Dr. John Lowe with the University of Nebraska Medical Center says Americans from the ship will be headed to quarantine at their facility in Omaha. Three people have died since the outbreak, and five passengers who left the ship are infected. Authorities say the risk to the Canary Islands is low. No one on board is showing symptoms. I'm Jennifer King.
0: On the war front now, Britain's defense ministry is deploying a warship to the Middle East to join a potential mission to protect commercial ships in the Strait of Hormuz once hostilities end. The ministry says the HMS Dragon will pre-position in the region, ready to join a UK and French-led security plan. France announced this week it was moving its aircraft carrier strike group into the Red Sea in preparation. Britain and France stress it won't start until there's a sustainable ceasefire and the maritime industry is reassured ships can go through the strait safely. Meanwhile, Israeli strikes in Lebanon have killed at least 17 people, including a man and his 12-year-old daughter. Back at home, police in Ottawa say a 2-year-old child has died after being pulled from the Ottawa River. Officers say they responded to reports of a missing child in the area that runs along the river. A coordinated search and air support team spotted the child in the Ottawa River shortly after the initial call. Police say their hearts are with the child's family and loved ones, and the Forces Homicide Unit and Sexual Assault and Child Abuse Unit are investigating, as is customary in cases like this. And Quebec's leftist sovereigntist party is drawing inspiration from New York City's Democratic Socialist Mayor, Zohran Mamdani. It's part of the party's goals to restore affordability through public grocery stores, a wealth tax, and raising the minimum wage. Some 350 party members are gathered in Montreal today to adopt positions on the cost of living, affordability, and wealth redistribution. Party members are debating priorities at the annual Congress ahead of the general election scheduled for October. This is the Canadian Press. In sports, the Carolina Hurricanes have a chance to complete the sweep when they play the Flyers in Philadelphia tonight in second-round NHL playoff action. Elsewhere, the Colorado Avalanche look to take a commanding 3-0 lead in their second-round series against the host Minnesota Wild. The Montreal Canadiens rebounded in a big way last night, thumping the Buffalo Sabres 5-1 in Game 2 of their second-round series. Out west, Mitch Marner scored his first career playoff hat-trick to lead the Vegas Golden Knights to a 6-2 Game 3 win over the Anaheim Ducks. Marner is now the postseason leader with 13 points, and Vegas holds a 2-1 series lead. Macklin Celebrini of the San Jose Sharks headlines Canada's roster for the World Hockey Championship in Switzerland. Canada's roster also includes Toronto Maple Leaf center John Tavares and defenseman Morgan Riley, along with Edmonton Oilers blue liners Evan Bouchard and Darnell Nurse. And the Toronto Blue Jays host the Los Angeles Angels in the second game of their 3-game series this afternoon. From the Canadian Press, I'm Naira Ahmed.
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1: Greetings, pet lovers. I'm your host, pet trendologist Charlotte Reed, and I welcome our listeners who tune in each week from around the world. You know, National Dog Moms Day is celebrated annually on the second Saturday in May and honors the deep bond between women and their canine companions, recognizing them as devoted family members. Founded in 2018 by The Dig, the dog person's dating app, to thank women for their love, care, and support, this special day celebrates the nurturing relationship that goes beyond traditional pet ownership. And on this day, you can celebrate by maximizing quality time with your pups, such as taking a long scenic walk, heading to a dog-friendly park, or sharing a special puppuccino during a cafe visit. It's also a fantastic time to bake homemade treats, create a keepsake, do a DIY craft, or pamper your fur baby with extra grooming, cuddles, and affection. Highlighting the day involves sharing the love on social media using the hashtag DogMomsDay to connect with other dog parents and showcasing the initial loyalty and companionship dogs provide. It's a celebration of the emotional connection and daily commitment involved in dog motherhood. Celebrating the joy and companionship these pets bring into our lives. But really, for a dog mom, every day is Dog Mom's Day. Now it's time for the show rundown for the best in pet talk radio. This week on the Pet Buzz, I'm talking about how an abused senior dog is getting the care she finally needs after being found in a garbage chute.
9: Seven.
1: Animal rescuers in the Ukraine endanger their lives to save animals and also wildlife.
9: Six.
1: Now that the summer is coming, learn how to buy a life jacket for a dog.
9: Five.
1: Keeping pets and wildlife safe with rapid blue-green algae testing with five strands, Lisa Blaurock.
9: Four.
1: Why we love adventures in dog trailers.
9: Three.
1: Why baking soda is a great way to control odor in the litter box without breaking the bank.
9: Two.
1: Another attempt for the Bidens to rescue dogs, but will it work out?
9: One.
1: And spring cleaning is officially here. And for pet owners, that means battling a whole new level of dander, mud, and mess. But before you grab the mop, it's vital to know how your cleaning routine affects your pet's health. We're here with the American Cleaning Institute's Jessica Eck, Associate Vice President, Strategic Communications. She is also a regular foster dog mom, so she knows all about messes, cleaning up after pets. Jessica will walk us through the essential tips for a deep spring clean that's effective, efficient, and most importantly, completely pet safe. Greetings, Jessica. Thank you so much for joining me.
10: Thanks for having me.
1: I'm going to start out with our Q&A by discussing core cleaning and safety. So what are the safest methods for disinfecting high traffic pet areas like litter boxes or crates without exposing animals to fumes or residues?
10: So first of all, when you're cleaning, if you can, you want to keep the pet out of the space. You want to clean it with soap and water first and then disinfect. So you need it to be able to access the space. If the disinfectant can't get down to the surface, it can't do its job. And then you just follow the instructions, which may include cleaning in a ventilated area. It will definitely include a contact time. This is important. It's the amount of time the surface needs to stay wet for a disinfectant to actually be effective.
11: That's interesting. So that means you really have to pay attention to reading the instructions or the back of the bottle, because a lot of people just leave their animals in the space and they're also inhaling all of those fumes. So you want everything to dry.
10: Yes. And especially if it's something the pet can put their mouth on, after you disinfect, rinse it with water and then let it dry, then let the pet back into the space.
11: So the American Cleaning Institute emphasizes storing products safely. What are the most common hidden cleaning hazards pet owners should look for when decluttering or deep cleaning?
10: Yeah, so you want to be looking through your home and look for the things that are within sight and reach of your pets. That could be cleaning products. It could also be medicine, batteries. Move those things up and away. And while you're cleaning, keep the pets away from those products. You don't want them accidentally drinking from the mop bucket. And then when you store the products, leave them in their original containers. We've seen on social media people decorating their laundry rooms with glass jars of liquid laundry packets. Those could be knocked over by a pet, and then they could access something that they really shouldn't be getting into.
11: And then in terms of storing, I keep my core or go-to products in a caddy, which I like because then I can just put in a closet and the animals have no access to that. And I also tend to put the products up high in the caddy. So I might put the caddy on the kitchen counter to make it a lot easier and they don't have to worry about the animals getting near it. And I also crate them when I clean.
10: That is a great idea. And also, just in case, you may want to put the ASPCA poison control number in your phone. So if anything were to happen, you'd already have it. And that is 888-426-4435.
11: I'm loving Jessica. I'm digging her. She actually knows that number by heart. Not too many people know that number by heart. I'm one of them. Here at the Pepas, so many of us, we listen to Dr. Tina Wismer when she's on the show. Dr. Tina Wismer is the director of the ASPCA Poison Control Center. She's also on our advisory board. So this is very thumbs up. I'm sure I'm going to forward this interview to Dr. Tina. She'll be happy to hear it. Okay. Many pet owners are concerned about ingredients like ammonia or phenols. How can consumers better understand labels to ensure their spring cleaning products are truly friendly?
10: There's a lot of information available on cleaning product labels, and you can get more on the manufacturer's websites. I will tell you, my best tip here is to look for the EPA Safer Choice label, because they've done the research. These are products that have ingredients the EPA has determined are effective for cleaning and safer around pets.
11: What website do we go to find that label?
10: It is saferchoice.org.
11: saferchoice.org. That's really, really important, because recently one product I use a lot, I realized it's not the safest for dogs. Well, if you've just joined us, I'm speaking with American Cleaning Institute, or ACI's Jessica Eck, discussing specific pet cleaning tasks. Spring is a peak time for shedding and outdoor allergens like pollen. What specific cleaning routines does ACI recommend to minimize pet dander and dander-related allergens in the home?
10: Dander can be a lot, and pollen this time of year, and you want to focus on the areas where they're most likely to accumulate, and that's going to be vacuuming those high-traffic areas regularly, washing the windowsills, and laundering the curtains, especially if you've had the windows open. And when you do a deep clean of your house, you want to start up at the ceiling with ceiling fans and work your way down to the floor so you can get all those surfaces where things might collect, especially electronics. They're going to have static, and that's going to be a place where you're going to see a lot of pollen and dander.
11: And also, you want to make sure those ceiling fans dry, depending on how you first get the dust off and dander and all that junky stuff that clutters on them. Then wipe them and then let them dry. Don't you think that's the best course of treatment?
10: Absolutely. And when you're deep cleaning, you want to make sure you are moving things, getting behind furniture, getting under appliances if you can. There really are places where dander and pollen can drift and collect that may be affecting the air, but you might not even see it.
11: Okay, so how can pet owners effectively deep clean carpets and upholstery, which act as magnets for hair and dander, while ensuring the cleaning agents used are safe for paws?
10: Steam cleaning is great for deep cleaning carpets, especially for pets, because it'll help get all that out. You can buy or rent a steam cleaner. You can bring in a carpet cleaning service. Just make sure you let the carpet dry before you let the pets back into that space.
11: You really have to plan for that, because the carpet can stay wet for up to 3 days.
10: It can. And so you may want to do it a little bit at a time, not try and do your whole space at once.
11: We're coming up on a hard commercial break. The Pet Buzz will return with Jessica Eck from the ACI. That's the American Cleaning Institute. Gosh, what luck we had having her come today. This is going to be the greatest spring cleaning, because we are going to learn so much for the next few years with our pets. Also in segment two is Celebrity Pet Buzz and Pet Money Matters.
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0: Thank you for joining us on the Pet Buzz, the best in pet talk radio. This show is hosted by pet trendologist Charlotte Reed. Do you have the need to feed, enjoy our tasty morsel in the celebrity pet dish? Rounds 4 and 5.
2: And now, the latest news about celebrities and their pets. It's
3: obsession. Aren't they cute?
0: As of March 2026, former President Joe Biden and former First Lady Jill Biden have added two new rescue Black Labrador mixed puppies named Boo and Scout to their Delaware home. The sibling puppies, previously named Linda and Rocky, were adopted from an overcrowded shelter in Tennessee through a Delaware animal welfare organization called Humane Animal Partners. The couple fell in love with the pair, who are now settling into their new life along with Biden's cat Willow. This adoption marks a return to pet ownership for the Bidens, who were known for having German shepherds during their time at the White House. Unfortunately, their German shepherds will be remembered for biting. Following the death of Champ in 2021 and the rehoming of Major and Commander, the couple chose to welcome new rescue dogs into their home, ensuring the sibling pair remain together. The puppies were handpicked by staff who believed they would be a perfect fit for the Bidens. Good luck, Jill and Joe Biden.
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11: Welcome back. I'm finishing up my interview with Associate Vice President Jessica Eck from the American Cleaning Institute. 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
10: Yeah, so a lot of those can be washed in the washer-dryer. 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
11: 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What's the best way to clean my washer and dryer?
10: 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And then you can clean it by running a load with a bit of bleach in it. So that's going to help to just clean out everything inside. And then when you're done using a washer, particularly if it's a front load, you want to leave that door open. Really, the important thing is you don't want it to stay wet in between because you're not going to have any buildup of mildew or mold or things like that. So make sure every time you're washing, you're taking care of the appliance and then cleaning it regularly, and it will last for a long time.
11: I actually did some research, and I saw a front loader with a rubber seal where the hair got stuck between the seal and the machine. So it's really important to clean that out, and especially with the dryer and the dryer hose, because I know we can have possible fires. It's more than just the filter. So if you can pull your dryer out, and you can detach the hose and clean that hose, and even the grate on the outside of your house, that's also something that you definitely want to do, especially if you have more than one dog or you have dogs like German Shepherds, Leonbergers, a lot of Akitas. Those dogs shed a lot, especially this time of the year. Okay, lastly, let's talk about pet health and organization. Part of spring cleaning involves organizing the pet pantry or where you keep your pet stuff. What are the best practices for safely disposing of expired pet medications or contaminated food found during this process?
10: If you have expired or contaminated food, you can remove it from its package and mix it with something undesirable like coffee grounds or kitty litter. That's going to discourage animals from getting into it. Make sure that trash is inaccessible to your pet until it's collected. For medications, if you can, the safest way for disposal is going to be a take-back program if there's one in your community. And even if it's for human medication, you can take your pet medication there. You can follow that process as well with the medication if that isn't available.
11: Lastly, Jessica, May is Clean Air Month. With pets contributing significantly to indoor air pollutants, how often should pet owners change HVAC filters during spring cleaning to maintain healthy air quality?
10: You should be changing your HVAC filter at least seasonally, but if you're dealing with multiple pets or, say, a husky blowing their coat, you may be looking at every month or two. You can check and see if it needs to be replaced by holding the filter up to a light. And if you can't see the light through the filter, it's clogged and should be changed.
11: Well, Jessica, before you leave today, can you share your website with us so we can learn more about you and the best cleaning practices as set forth by the ACI?
10: Absolutely. You can find lots more cleaning resources for pets and everyone else at cleaninginstitute.org.
11: Jessica, thank you so much. It was so great having you.
10: Well, thanks for having me. That was a lot of fun.
11: Just to remind you, I was speaking with American Cleaning Institute, Jessica Eck, Associate Vice President, Strategic Communication. She's also a volunteer as a foster dog mom, so she knows what we go through when keeping our homes clean. 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What flavor of houndations would you like today? 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Salmon it is. Okay. Sit, Churchill. Now stay. Good boy. Come, Churchill. 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
11: Using baking soda is one of the most cost-effective ways to manage litter box odors without relying on heavy, synthetic fragrances that can irritate a cat's sensitive nose. Because baking soda is an alkaline substance, it works by neutralizing the acidic molecules found in cat urine, effectively absorbing the smell rather than just masking it. To use it effectively, simply sprinkle a thin, even layer across the bottom of a clean, dry litter box before adding the litter. This creates a base layer that catches moisture and odors that settle at the bottom of the box, which is often the source of the strongest smells. For ongoing maintenance, you can also lightly dust the top of the litter box after each daily scooping session. This provides a quick refresh that helps bridge the gap between deep cleanings. Unlike many commercial deodorizers that contain perfumes or chemicals, plain baking soda is generally safe and non-toxic for pets. However, a little goes a long way. You only need a few tablespoons to see a significant difference. By integrating the simple pantry staple into your routine, you can extend the life of your litter and keep your home smelling much cleaner for just pennies a week. Ka-ching! I just kept more money in your wallet. Up next is the I Likey of the Week and the Pet Buzz Mailbag. 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
0: Welcome back. You're listening to The Pet Buzz, the best in pet talk radio. This show is about pets, and there are always plenty of pets in the studio. My dogs, Hammy Jones and Churchill, love spending time with us in the Sirius studio. Let's kick off this segment with the I Likey of the week. Summer adventures near or far.
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0: Since the weather is getting warmer, it's a great time to share some mini adventures with your dog or cat. A pet bike trailer allows your pet to safely accompany you on long rides, adventures, and in traffic, regardless of their age, stamina, or size. These trailers offer a secure enclosed space that protects dogs and cats from road hazards, weather, and exhaustion, making it ideal for senior pets, puppies or kittens, or even injured pets to get out and enjoy their ride. Personally, I like the Aobi 2-in-1 dog bicycle trailer, dog stroller, and dog jogging stroller by SEP9, the 2-in-1 pet bike trailer and pet jogging stroller. Maximum weight, 66 pounds, is powerful and is easy to convert. You can push the handlebars to take your pet out for a walk, or you can attach it to a bike as a trailer. The front wheel has a flexible 360-degree swivel function, which can turn freely in various road conditions, greatly improving the convenience of maneuvering. The dog bike trailer is very simple and quick to prepare, allowing you to easily go on outdoor adventures with your furry friend. It is covered with a mesh screen to provide maximum airflow and good visibility for your pet. The Oxford cloth cover is weather resistant and durable to protect your pet from bad weather. For road safety, the conspicuous flags on the trailer and reflectors on the wheels can easily increase visibility. Inside the stroller, the safety belt can provide prevent your pet from jumping out of the vehicle, ensuring all around travel safety. Available in blue, orange, and red. I chose yellow as that's our brand color at the Pet Buzz. 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That's US at Wayfair.com. 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
11: Well, it seems as if our next guest is on the phone, so let me go ahead and introduce the segment. Well, you know, toxic blue-green algae can bloom in lakes and ponds, producing toxins that cause liver failure, neurological damage, or rapid death in pets, often within hours of ingestion. Because these dangerous cyanobacteria blooms are often invisible or indistinguishable from harmless algae by sight alone, the 5-strand blue-green algae test provides crucial rapid on-site analysis, allowing pet owners to confidently ensure water safety and prevent potentially fatal exposure. So joining us today is Lisa Blaurock, and she's the co-founder and president of 5-strand Affordable Testing. Greetings, Lisa. I am so glad you're here. I've been waiting for this interview for years, so this is going to be exciting. I'm really looking forward to this discussion because when I came to Ford, I have to tell you, I never knew of blue-green algae, but it's really throughout 50 states, yes?
1: Absolutely correct. There's not a state in the nation, including Alaska, that does not have blue-green algae. And it's actually pretty rampant in Canada, too.
11: Wow. You say on your site that you founded 5-strand because you're a mom on a mission. Yep. What specifically led you to develop an on-site test for blue-green algae?
1: Well, I'm also a pet mom on a mission. So back in 2019, we were building our lake house and it was awesome. Well, I also have 3 dogs. And I heard in the news in Wilmington, North Carolina, where a lady lost all 3 of her dogs from blue-green algae. I'm thinking, okay, this is horrible. Her dogs just went swimming and then they wound up dying. I'm like, what is this? I dug in and found out that blue-green algae can be toxic in the matter of minutes. So I thought there's got to be a test. First place I go, look on Amazon. Is there a test for the water? Nothing. So I went further and found that there was actually a test in Finland. I reached out to the university that created this test and found out it was an on-site test, which is a very rare thing. And found out they just had sent it to a manufacturer, reached out to the manufacturer, and we became the distributor of the test kit in North America. One thing about the blue-green algae is that it can go airborne now. The CDC is doing studies on the humans that have been surrounded by blue-green algae and their health results. They're possibly linking it to Parkinson's. They are doing surveys and asking health questions from people who live in Florida near infected areas.
11: Many people just see pond scum, but not how dangerous these toxins, specifically hepatotoxins, really can be for dogs and humans. Talk a little bit about that with us.
1: So blue-green algae or cyanotoxins have been around since dinosaurs. They've been here forever. But what is happening is kind of like the perfect storm. You take global warming, pollution, warming waters, and you add that together and it makes this kind of cocktail that's toxic. And it is so common now because there's so many pesticides that are being used on the grasses. Everybody's got a lake house. Well, that toxin is going to go around into the water and it's going to mix with the algae that's currently there and it's going to make a poisonous toxin.
11: You know what I find so interesting for these lab tests? It can take like 10 days to review these toxins, but your test does it in just 10 to 15 minutes.
1: Yep. So that's the crazy thing is when you go and the state takes it and sends it off, we all know water changes in 10 days. Water flows. It's a moving part. So that's why it's critical to do the testing on site right then and there. Our test results can be done on the dock, on the shoreline, in your boat. It can be done instantaneously. So you get the results in 10 minutes. That way, you know, it's safe to let your kid in the water, let your dog in the water. All those things can be done right on site.
11: So your test identifies 11 common hepatotoxins. But why is it important to test for the toxins themselves rather than just identifying the presence of the algae?
1: Because they kind of look the same, but it may not be toxic. So that's the key. Then it could be toxic, it may not be toxic. You can't tell by looking at it. You've got to test the water.
11: Well, stay tuned because Lisa is coming back in our next segment. So more with president of 5-strand. That's a 5, S-T-R-A-N-D-S. And our next segment discussing blue-green algae.
0: At the Pet Buzz, we love to answer your questions so that we can provide you with up-to-date information from industry and other specialists, ultimately helping pet owners make informed decisions for their pets' health, safety, and welfare.
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3: 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I need your help. In the summer, my family spends a lot of time on the water, enjoying water sports. For that reason, I need to know how best to fit my 6-month-old golden retriever puppy for a life jacket. Can you help? Mark from the UPI.
0: Well, hey, UPI Michigan, Mark, I'm not surprised that you got a golden because they love the water. Firstly, you have to realize that your puppy's going to grow, so you might need more than one life jacket before the summer's over. Buying a dog life jacket is a crucial safety measure for water-loving canine companions, as it provides essential buoyancy to prevent fatigue, especially for breeds with low body fat, heavy muscle mass, or short barrel-shaped bodies. When shopping, the most important features to look for are bright, highly visible colors such as neon orange or yellow and reflective strips, which makes it much easier to spot your dog in the water. A robust, sturdy handle on top of the vest is also mandatory, allowing you to quickly grab your dog and lift them back into a boat, onto a dock, or onto a paddleboard if they get tired or fall overboard. Proper fit is paramount, as a life jacket that is too large can slide off in the water, while one that is too tight can restrict movement and hinder swimming. Before purchasing, measure your dog around the neck, his chest girth from behind the front paws, and up and around to his back. And you have to measure the body length from the base of the tail to the base of the neck. The jacket should fit snugly, allowing you to fit two fingers between the straps and your dog's body, and it should not interfere with their ability to comfortably sit, walk, or lay down. Finally, prioritize durable water-resistant materials like ripstop nylon or polyester to ensure the life jacket can withstand rough use and constant water exposure. Many high-quality jackets also feature foam panels strategically positioned on the sides and under the belly to keep the dog upright, along with a front chin float to keep their muzzle above water, which is particularly beneficial for brachiocephalic, that's snub-nosed breeds, like pugs or bulldogs. Investing in a well-fitting quality vest, such as a model from brands like Roughwear, that's generally the brand I use, or Outward Hound, and I have some of those too, provides essential peace of mind for safe, enjoyable water activities. Good luck and send us a pic of your dog in his life jacket.
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0: animals and the animal rescue of Kharkiv are operating under extreme danger to save pets and wildlife abandoned due to the war. These brave teams frequently enter frontline zones to rescue animals from bombed homes, providing emergency care, food, and shelter. Often these volunteers remain in dangerous areas, prioritizing the lives of animals trapped behind locked doors or separated from owners who have fled. These efforts involve significant dangers, with many rescuers braving active shelling to rescue, treat, and evacuate cats and dogs and exotic animals to safety. Organizations work around the clock, providing medical care and arranging for safe shelter for thousands of injured, traumatized, and homeless animals. Local volunteers and organizations like the Wild Animals Rescue Center often work to assist even the most vulnerable, including wounded dogs that have been caught in the crossfire. This immense grassroots undertaking has also been supported by international efforts and organizations that are setting up feeding stations and providing veterinary services. As documented in the film Saving the Animals of Ukraine, these actions have become a symbol of hope and compassion in wartime, with many regarding this work as crucial therapy and bringing humanity back to a war-torn nation. The dedicated individuals, from veterinarians to ordinary residents, consider saving animal lives, which they value equally to human lives, to be their own unique contribution to the war effort. Welcome back. We are finishing up our interview with blue-green algae testing as a preventative measure for safety with Five Strands president and co-founder Lisa Blaurock. Could you walk our listeners through the process? I understand there's a unique chemical reaction that actually heats up the sample container.
1: Absolutely. You can put on some gloves, scoop out the water from the lake. You can take the little container that we provide and put it in the water. You want to fill that up and then let it cook for about 10 minutes. Then you take the little pipette and get 3 drops of water out, and then you put it on the disc, and then it'll tell you whether it's clear or toxic. It's that simple.
0: That's simple, to save a pet's life. The most horrific thing about this is that once your dog swims in that water, it takes hours. It's like a roll of the dice. Yeah. If you recognize something's going on, if you're right there as he's vomiting and having convulsions, that's how quick it happens.
1: So the lady in Wilmington that started this whole mission for me, she had one dog get in the water and he shook the water on the other two. And then they licked their fur and cleaned their fur and they died. So that's how toxic it can be in small quantities. It's just terrifying. And if we can prevent that heartache just by a simple test, that's what I'm in for.
0: You and your partner and staff are doing such good work, and it's amazing. Lisa, with a 99% accuracy rate, how did Five Strands ensure that this portable kit could match the reliability of a professional lab? That's what's so crazy for me, that you guys do it literally minutes.
1: What we did is we got it from the University of Turku, and they have all kinds of studies, all of that before we even got a hold of it. So we've got all kinds of statistical and scientific backing on the accuracy of that test.
0: Great. So we see these blooms. They're more common in warmer weather. We start hearing about them in June. Do they happen year round? I mean, how often should pet owners be testing their local water sources?
1: Well, I say if it's warm enough for your dog to want to get in the water, you definitely need to be testing. But they have found blue-green algae submerged in ice in Canada, blooms intact, and when it defrosted, boom, they were activated again. So kind of crazy. It doesn't have to be typically, like you think of Florida, a warm, wet climate. It can be cold, like Alaska or Canada. So I definitely say if it's warm enough for you to want out there and let your dog in the water, then you need to be tested.
0: Well, Five Strands also offers hair analysis for food and environmental intolerances. How does the algae test fit into your overall goal of giving pets a voice? And where can a pet owner buy the testing kits, and how much are they?
1: When we broke into the market, we were the first intolerance testing out there for pets and people. So we're all about education. And we have spent so much time teaching people about blue-green algae, telling people about the problems it can be. So that fits in with our social profile and the awareness that we want to put out there. And we are also a big Amazon seller. We also are sold on our own website, fivestrands.com. We're also Chewy, Petco, and Walmart, things like that. So we're pretty much everywhere that you can think of.
0: And how much is the test?
1: So we've got a 2-pack that's $30. And then we've got the 1-pack that I think it's $14.99 now. The 2-pack is what really is your best deal, just because

0: Because you can test and then have another one. Say if you put it in your backpack, put it in your glove box, you can have that with you readily available if you stumble upon a place that you feel it needs to be testing. Because the last thing you do is you want to go out, get the water, but wait, we can't. We got to go get a test. So that way it's always good to have one.
1: My last question is, and you and I talked about this the other day, and I want people to realize this. Tell me like five of the biggest states that people have to worry.
0: New York, number one, lots of pollution, lots of water issues. Lots of runoff. New York, Florida, obviously. Texas, Lake Austin. I don't know what it is about Lake Austin in Texas. It is horrible. It has got so many pet deaths. It just racks them up. California is a pretty bad state. They are trying to clean it up with the pollution issues and things like that, but that's a pretty rough state. And then Georgia has a little bit, not horrible, but Ohio's bad because of Lake Erie. There's a lot of runoff on there too. So anytime you have a city with a big area of factories, you're going to have issues with the blue-green algae.
1: Sure. And these cleanups are so expensive. Not all states can afford them.
0: And they don't even know how to clean it up technically. There is no one way to clean up blue-green algae. All kinds of universities are trying to figure it out, but there's no one way to clean up blue-green algae.
1: Well, that's a great way to end the segment. So Lisa, thank you so much for being with me today. Can you share your website so people can learn more about blue-green algae, you and your partner, as well as the test?
0: Sure. It's www.5strands, the number 5strands, strands.com, like strands of hair.
1: Well, just to remind you, I was speaking with 5strands president and co-founder Lisa Blaurock about the importance of blue-green algae to protect pets as well as wildlife. I love a good human interest story featuring pets and their people. Finally, she's getting the love she deserves.
2: Your attention, please.
3: News of the day got you down? No worries. Pet trendologist Charlotte Reed is here with Tell Me Something Good.
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5: Tell me something good.
1: Apple, the senior Yorkshire Terrier at the heart of this story, is a testament to the resilience in the face of unimaginable cruelty despite being tossed down an 8-story trash chute and suffering from severe neglect. She has stunned her rescuers at Miri's Haven with her gentle nature. Her matted fur and malnutritious frame told a story of long-term suffering, yet her spirit remained unbroken, showing a capacity for trust that many would find impossible after such a betrayal. Physically, Apple faces a long road to recovery, struggling with injuries to her hips, knees, and lower back that initially made walking a painful challenge. Her medical team is focused on intensive pain management and physical rehabilitation to help her regain her mobility. Even with these physical hurdles, she has become a favorite among staff for her constant tail wagging and her eagerness to offer affection to every human she meets, proving that her heart is as strong as her will to survive. Currently, Apple is safe in a specialized foster home where she is finally receiving the dignity and care she was denied for so long. As the Human Rescue Alliance continues its investigation to find out those responsible, Apple is busy rediscovering the efforts of a soft bed and regular meals. Her journey has sparked a massive wave of community support, turning a tragic act of abandonment into a powerful story of survival and hope for senior dogs everywhere. Animal abuse is a grave societal issue with far-reaching consequences that extend beyond the immediate suffering of an innocent victim. Research constantly demonstrates the link, a direct correlation between animal cruelty and interpersonal violence, including domestic abuse and child neglect. Cases like Apple's highlight the urgent need for community vigilance, stronger anti-cruelty legislation, and dedicated enforcement to ensure that perpetrators are held accountable. By reporting suspected abuse to local authorities like Humane Rescue Alliance or Animal Control, and supporting specialized organizations such as Miri's Haven Senior Dog Rescue, we can work together to break the cycle of violence and foster a more compassionate society for all living beings. Well, it's a wrap. Did you hear the bells? That means it's time to end the show. Before we go, we want to give you a preview of next week's show. Next week, we're talking about detailing cars whose family have pets and dog bite liability insurance. Of course, we need to thank this week's guest, Thank you for spending time with us, Jessica Eck and Lisa Blaurock. We also need to thank our sponsors. 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
12: From the National Newsroom of the Canadian Press, I'm Lisa Laporte. The World Health Organization gave an update today on the hantavirus outbreak aboard a Dutch cruise ship that's killed three people. The ship is en route to Spain's Canary Islands, and World Health Organization Director Tedros Adhanom Ghebreyesus issued a direct message to area residents saying public health risk is low. Here's U.S. Centers for Disease Control's Dr. Maria Van Kerkhove.
13: Right now, there's nobody on board that has any symptoms, including passengers and crew. That's great news.
12: 10 Canadians are now connected to the hantavirus outbreak. Federal officials report three more people, two from Alberta and one from Ontario, may have had contact on a flight with someone who was infected. Canada's chief public health officer says the overall risk to the general population in connection with this outbreak of the hantavirus is low. Canada is doubling down on its work to reunite Ukrainian children stolen by Russia. Foreign Affairs Minister Anita Anand
14: Hammond is co-chairing a Monday coalition meeting in Brussels, where she says countries will discuss how new funding can help to alleviate problems in identifying and contacting children who were kidnapped. Governor General Mary Simon saw herself as someone who could build bridges between people living in Canada and with the monarchy itself. In her almost 5 years in the role, Simon says she's proud of the chance she was given to forge relationships with people across Canada. She's got just 1 month left in her term, having served as the vice regal for both Queen Elizabeth and King Charles since July 2021. One person is dead and a dozen others injured after a plane hit a person at Denver International Airport.
15: Seconds after aborting its takeoff roll and slamming on the brakes, the crew of Frontier Flight 4345 called the control tower.
16: There was an individual walking across the runway.
15: The audio from ATC.com.
16: We've got smoke in the aircraft. We're going to evacuate on the runway.
15: Emergency slides were deployed and passenger Andrew Garcia captured video of the scene.
17: Everybody get away from the aircraft.
15: Jim Ryan, ABC News.
14: And an East Vancouver community is rallying around a feline folk hero. Nigel the cat was accused of being a nuisance by a neighbor who says he was coming to their home and begging for food. Others in the community are firmly Team Nigel, and a growing shrine of artwork in support of the free-roaming cat has cemented the cat's status as a local celebrity, according to neighbor Christopher Duchak.
18: That culture around here is both online and like on that post, like all the artwork that people are putting out, he's basically like the neighborhood superhero.
14: Nigel now has his own Instagram fan page and is a top-rated attraction on Google Maps. This is the Canadian Press. In sports, the Carolina Hurricanes seek to continue their unbeaten run in this year's NHL playoffs by completing a second-round sweep of the Philadelphia Flyers tonight. The Hurricanes have won seven straight to start the postseason. Elsewhere, Minnesota hosts Colorado. The Avs lead that series 2-0. The Toronto Blue Jays are at home to the Los Angeles Angels this afternoon in the second game of their three-game series in Major League Baseball. Toronto took the opener 2-0. The NFL and referees agree on a new seven-year collective bargaining agreement that avoids a potential work stoppage and use of replacement officials. The deal runs through the 2032 season. The league started the onboarding process for replacement officials last month because negotiations weren't progressing. And Canada's Félix Auger-Aliassime fell in straight sets today in the second round of the Italian Open. From the Canadian Press, I'm Lisa Laporte.
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26: It is that time of year where the playoffs in the NHL and the NBA are ruling the roost, and it's being reflected in the television numbers. Absolutely no question, with the NHL and the NBA going shoulder to shoulder. There's spikes on both sides. NBA celebrating for the first time in history, six series going at least to game six. Three, including Raptors-Cleveland, going to game seven. And a big Saturday on this Kentucky Derby Day for NBC in particular. NBC, of course, has the Kentucky Derby, the first of the Triple Crown of American horse racing. And it's got Sixers-Celtics Game 7. It doesn't get much better in terms of a lead-in when you consider the fact that the Kentucky Derby peaked at about 20.1 million last year, doing 15, 16 million average national audience on NBC south of the border. And now you've got the NBA to close out the Saturday night. It's one of the talking points that we'll be kicking around with you here on this hour of the Sport Market, where we're rating and debating the bulls and bears of sport business. Zach Clark is in the producer's chair, and I know, Zach, your focus is on the Stanley Cup playoffs. There's just one Game 7. It is the Tampa Bay Lightning hosting the Montreal Canadiens after the Habs came close, but just couldn't quite close it out on a Friday night at the Bell Centre.
0: One of the most entertaining hockey games I can recall, and maybe the most entertaining 1-0 hockey game I've ever seen. Felt like it could go any way. An incredible goaltending duel between Dobesh and Vasilevsky, ultimately coming down to the best part about playoff hockey, and that's anyone can be the hero. Fourth liner Gage Consalves ending up sending that series to 7. Not exactly who I would have picked as the overtime hero, but that's the beauty of playoff hockey. I mean, we have been treated to some fantastic series so far, Tom, but I think for my money, that might be the best series of round one of the NHL playoffs.
26: You know, said this earlier today when we were chatting offline, getting ready for the show, but I don't think I've seen a better 1-0 game in my life, especially with the overlay of the Stanley Cup playoffs and what's at stake. One goal played in three periods and a bit, one goal scored, but it was so entertaining. And I got to tell you, if you're Ivan Demidov, as an example, you're having nightmares of Andrei Vasilevsky after that game 6 on Friday night.
0: Absolutely. I mean, not only are you having nightmares of that, you're having nightmares of all the different posts that were hit, to be fair, for both teams. Couple controversial missed calls. Although, to be fair, I thought that that went pretty even both ways with the both missed trip against the Canadiens and the missed high stick against the Lightning. So, ultimately, it does come down to the best word in sports, and that's Game 7. Couldn't be more excited to see how this one ends. And, I mean, it's a series that really both teams deserve to win, but at the end of the day, only one can.
26: Without putting you on the spot, who advances?
0: I got to take Tampa Bay. I love Montreal, but if you ask me who I think is going to advance, I just think Tampa Bay has the guns to get it done. We've now seen Nikita Kucherov go goalless in his last 20 playoff games, and I just can't imagine that that continues. Combine that with the truly unblemished performance of Andrei Vasilevsky in between the pipes, and I think Tampa Bay gets it done, even though my heart does want Montreal to be the team that advances.
26: He is Zach Clark in the producer's chair. I'm Tom Manek. We're both happy to have you along for the ride. We're going to rate and debate the bulls and bears of sport business. We're going to roll out the Sport Market podium funded by Alpine Credits in the next few minutes here. We're also going to launch our opening bell commentary. We're going to have the sport professor, Rick Horrow, the visiting sport business expert from Harvard University, on board in about 15 minutes' time. And also, we'll be joined by Ken Richardson of Pastime Sports and Games. He'll be coming to us from the floor of the biggest hockey trading card show in the world and the second biggest trading card show, period. We're talking the Toronto Sport Card Expo at the International Center in Mississauga, right adjacent to Lester B. Pearson Airport. We've got that, the Billion Dollar Club, some franchises worth 10 figures, and hot stuff, our weekly apparel and merchandising report. But we'll kick things off with our opening bell commentary. Winning winds up being a key influencer. And if you've got what looks like a winning formula, it rubs off on other franchises. And although the Montreal Canadiens may very well have squandered their best opportunity to advance to the second round this year, the team has impressed. The depth of the team is very much on display. The prospects in the system are among the best, if not the best, in the National Hockey League. And that is credit to Jeff Gorton, president hockey operations for the Montreal Canadiens, and Kent Hughes, his general manager. It began as an executive vice president, general manager partnership. Now it's a president, general manager partnership. And I focus on it because I still believe, and it looks like the Toronto Maple Leafs are going down a path with Matt Sundin and John Chayka. Completely get that. It's Keith Pelley's prerogative. It's Maple Leaf Sports and Entertainment's prerogative. But the model espoused by Gorton and Hughes, with the experience that both of them have and the way that Jeff Gorton has bridged between hockey operations and Jeff Molson in the ownership suite, the way that Jeff Gorton has shielded Kent Hughes from the business side, the salesy side, is, I believe, the model in both function and title. It looks like the Leafs are going to label Matt Sundin as vice president hockey operations and John Chayka as GM. It's just not working for me, and I hope I'm wrong. I hope this is a big turnaround on the hockey ops side of things and the Leafs can get back into everyday Stanley Cup contention. But there's an inexperience factor, despite how iconic Matt Sundin was as a Toronto Maple Leaf for all those years. There's an experience factor because even Steve Yzerman, as an example, former star with the Detroit Red Wings, he spent a few years in the front office before becoming the general manager. And I'm not so sure that this combination gives you everything that you need. We're going to see what Vancouver comes up with, and it is a big part of the offseason, absolutely no question. I am reserving judgment on this move or this direction that the Leafs appear to be going down. Let's check out our podium.
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26: In the bronze medal position, the NHL and the NBA continue to benefit from very strong broadcast and streaming numbers, some of the best in recent memory, some of the best of all time on ESPN and TNT south of the border, and certainly terrific numbers for Rogers Sportsnet and TVA Sports in the French language. On the NBA side of things, most watched NBA playoffs in 34 years, NBC providing a big boost given its reach, and it's especially true on a day like today with the Kentucky Derby leading into Game 7 between the Sixers and the Boston Celtics.
1: Sidestep some pressure. Here's a chance in front. Gonzalez scores! Gage Gonzalez! And the Lightning have forced Game 7.
26: Not a surprise, a fourth liner does the deed for the Tampa Bay Lightning. That puts the pressure back on the Montreal Canadiens. It's Game 7 in Tampa Bay on Sunday. That is a 6 o'clock Eastern, 3 o'clock Pacific start time. In the silver medal position, our number two sport business story of the week, the CFL shifts its season and introduces a model for expanded playoffs.
3: The road to hoisting the Grey Cup has always been tough, but in 2027, it will be even tougher. 8 teams will enter the Grey Cup playoffs, 4 rounds, 9 games, 1 champion. The journey is evolving. The stakes are rising. The regular season means more, as each win down the stretch gets you closer to the playoffs, more chances to get in, and more chances to clinch a home playoff date. With the addition of a new round of playoffs, every team must win, and win again, to survive.
26: That is courtesy of the Calgary Stampeders. They're touching all the speaking points of Stu Johnson and the CFL front office. And that will absolutely determine whether this is the right play or not is how can they sell the relevance of the regular season? How can they make it meaningful enough as more than just a seeding exercise with 8 of 9 teams making the playoffs? The shift to Victoria Day, absolutely thumbs up. The focus on holiday marketing, absolutely thumbs up. I actually believe it should be a fifth holiday, the Thanksgiving weekend. They shouldn't go with the playoffs beginning before Thanksgiving. They should celebrate another, maybe the final weekend of the year on Thanksgiving weekend to set the stage. But I quibble. The big thing is selling 8 of 9 teams making the playoffs. That's 88% of your teams. With the NFL, it's 14 of 32. That's 44%. The NBA percentage-wise isn't actually far off. 20 of 30 teams making it with the addition of the play-in tournament. NHL, it's 16 of 32, 50% of the teams. And both MLB and Major League Soccer, 40%, 12 of 30. There's no question under this model, the CFL is the outlier. But our number one sport business story of the week, and it's not just a Vancouver sport business story, it is a national sport business story. It is a national soccer business story. It's the potential relocation of the Vancouver Whitecaps.
4: Vancouver Whitecaps fans are drawing a line. Their team is not going anywhere.
5: We want to see them stay here in Vancouver.
6: I can't see Vancouver without the Whitecaps.
4: A report in The Athletic, a U.S. sports publication, says Major League Soccer owners are considering moving the team, possibly to Las Vegas. Since 2024, the Whitecaps have been up for sale. They're reporting a multi-million dollar revenue shortfall, and their lease at BC Place Stadium expires at the end of the season.
7: This just cannot happen.
26: That's skinny, courtesy of CBC, in terms of our number one story of the week, the potential relocation of the Vancouver Whitecaps FC. We'll get into more of that later this hour here on the Sport Market, but we'll get you set next for the sport professor, Rick Horro. What is driving record television numbers on both sides of the border? Is it simply the shoulder to shoulder? Is it rivalry marketing? Or is it the playoff bracketology? We'll get into that and a lot more right here on the Sport Market, where we're rating and debating the bulls and bears of sport business.
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10: Raptors looking to force a game seven. Down one. Barnes on the move. Toss out. Barrett three. Off the heel. And in! Can you believe it?
26: RJ Barrett from Scotty Barnes, shades of Kawhi Leonard, 2019. Leonard had about five or six bounces. RJ Barrett had one big bounce, gotta be 6 feet off the heel, and it sends the Toronto Raptors to the best two words in sport business. That is a game seven. It's one of three game sevens on the NBA side of things in the first round, and the first time in history they went to at least six games in six of the eight series. That is what you drive for when you're showcasing and marketing best of seven series. There's one game seven on the hockey side of things, and that is the Montreal Canadiens needing to now come back from a squandered opportunity on a Friday night at the Bell Center to take out the Tampa Bay Lightning on Sunday. And it's a pretty special sport weekend because of the overlay of NBA basketball, NHL hockey, and events like the Kentucky Derby. And someone, of course, who is old school when it comes to all of this, including the Kentucky Derby, Rick Horro, the sport professor, the visiting sport business expert from Harvard University. And Rick, you couldn't have done a better Saturday and Sunday for NBC, given the Kentucky Derby lead-in today and, of course, Game 7 Sixers against Celtics on a Saturday night, and then the other two Game 7s on a Sunday and a hockey Game 7. It's a pretty good weekend to be a sports fan, isn't it?
11: Yeah, your Canadian bias is coming out. So the Canadians squandered that game. Eh? Really? Well, you know, the Tampa Bay Lightning may have another perspective on that, that the game shouldn't have gone to overtime. They should have won 4 or 5 to nothing. I actually read that in the columns, but that's the beauty of sport, right? To each his own. And it'll be decided on the ice in Game 7, and you know, my only issue as far as Florida sports are concerned, I'm up here in Philadelphia, by the way, and I was at Game 6 of the Sixers series on Thursday night, which was amazing, and there will be a Game 7 in that one. But I hate to be an Orlando Magic fan now. You see them ready to wrap up the series against number one seed, and then don't look now, but they lose by, what, 14 or 15, and now they go back to Detroit in Game 7. But again, you can really tell the difference between, let's say, November professional basketball or hockey, and in April and May, there's nothing like it.
26: We're talking to Rick Horro, the sport professor here on the Sport Market. Rick, NBC puts a lot of thought in terms of the way its various rights packages feed off of each other, lead into each other, and there's no better example of that than this weekend. The Kentucky Derby last year peaked at 21.8 million and averaged 17.7 million Americans. That's on tap today at 6:57 p.m. Eastern. And then at 7:30 Eastern, it'll be the Boston Celtics and the Philadelphia 76ers. Give us some perspective as to what goes on behind the scenes in all of these timing and logistics discussions.
11: Well, the perspective is that it's made in a kind of almost unilateral context. I remember when Mark Lazarus was doing it for NBC Sports, it was an art, and it still is an art. I mean, if you think it's any easier, look at the opening ceremonies and then what happened with the Olympics, as it was seamless relative to the Super Bowl. Remember when both NBC products happened in the same week in February. And then the week later, you had the NBA debut in the All-Star Game, which was also an NBC property, at least in part. And so the choreography is really important, and the 7:30 game is primarily because you want the afterglow of the Derby. And look, all of these networks are paying astronomical rights fees, and they ought to get a little bit of latitude to make sure they have lead-in and lead-outs. You know, gone are the days, they never really existed, but gone are the days when there was at least an opportunity to consider that the, you know, the fans want 7:05 start instead of 7:30. Well, don't look now, but you better shut up and go when the game starts, because you're not going to influence it.
26: Rick, the first 26 games of the Stanley Cup playoffs, it included the three most watched ever on cable, excluding game sevens. We're talking numbers in the United States of 1.755 million for Pittsburgh and Philadelphia. You're talking 1.9 million for Montreal and Tampa Bay. And you're doing that in French alone on TVA Sports here in Canada and Rogers Sportsnet from coast to coast to coast, setting records in terms of real strength of audience. Is it the rivalry marketing? Is it the bracketology? Or is it the fact that you've got an ability to bring a lot of casual hockey fans into the mix because they're watching basketball at the same time?
11: I think it's all three of those. And I also think that hockey is such an incredible sport, first and second rounds. Not to say the third and fourth aren't. But, you know, game sixes, game sevens, just unbelievable. And they're all within one goal of each other, mostly. And they're all overtime, too. You know, I'm in Philadelphia, and you can't believe that now everybody thinks the Flyers are going to win the Stanley Cup. Well, they got a long way to go, but they beat their dreaded rivals, the Penguins. And, you know, at the same time, you got the Sixers moving forward. Look at the same thing in Minnesota, at the Timberwolves and the Wild, basically moving on to the next round within a, you know, same day of each other. So that's what you were talking about, geographical alignment and bracketology as well. And my question to you, too, is that it's such a universal sport. Have you noticed a diminution of interest in Western Canada because your Canucks are on a kind of a lousy streak now until they get back?
26: Well, certainly, if you want fans fully engaged, the team's got to be there into May, into early June. It's going to be a big hole in Vancouver. That's the second largest English language speaking market in the country. Big hole in Edmonton, which is a hockey nirvana, so to speak, but now on the outside looking in. The real focus is on the original six Montreal Canadiens and, quite frankly, yeah, on the Buffalo Sabres as almost an honorary Canadian franchise, given the fact that they're right there in the Niagara Peninsula. A lot of season ticket holders are Canadian. They've got 18 straight sellouts to close the season, and they have the hottest this year regional television numbers in the National Hockey League, up 31% year over year. How do you see the Buffalo Sabres as being the feel-good story of these Stanley Cup playoffs, at least so far this year?
11: Feel good everywhere but Boston.
26: Touche. Touche.
11: Yeah. No, but, yeah, it's a great story. And you know, 14 years, and now you're back. And it's hard to believe that hockey without Buffalo is in the middle of that. But now we understand that it's a big deal, because they should be right back in the regular playoff mix. The team looks good. They've been built for lasting. Now you got to get your Maple Leafs back to where they should be, too.
26: National Hockey League and NBA, there's a lot of common ownership playing together in the same buildings. There's some overlapping in terms of digital rights. We've talked about this, Rick, the last month to 6 weeks. that the decision to go shoulder to shoulder, literally beginning the playoffs on the same Saturday in April, it's great strategy, and it's been executed very well. And I think these TV numbers are a big part of all of that.
11: Yeah, I think you're absolutely right. And when you get into the final two rounds, the deft scheduling ought to be clearer, where you realize that the NHL and NBA games probably don't compete with each other unless they're absolutely unavoidable. And, you know, there's some weeks there, not Stanley Cup final and NBA final, but some weeks before that where it's going to be difficult. You'll still have basically eight teams from each league, certainly four, and you got to have them play sometime. But most of the time, it's because, you know, Gary Bettman and his staff and Adam Silver and his staff, it's not playing a competitive game with those two leagues. It's, you know, how do we be compatible and boost each other?
26: Last one for you, sports prof. The Utah Mammoth, they get eliminated on a Friday night by the Vegas Golden Knights. Those are two of the last three expansion franchises, Seattle Kraken being the other. Give credit where credit's done. These are three of the best on-ice and off-the-ice business expansion launches in NHL history, but nothing can compare, in my opinion, to the way the Vegas Golden Knights have been such a dominant force literally since year one. What has made them so successful on and off the ice?
11: Foley, foresight, Bettman's emphasis that this, in fact, it's a gambling sports, gambling town, and kind of the first one in shouldn't matter. It should be a time to really kick some ass as opposed to have any reservations. And it's really good, too, because, you know, it's not ho-hum anymore. The Golden Knights had a little bit of a slump when they weren't competitive, and now they're back, and you realize how important it is. It may be an interesting issue when Vegas and Seattle, it's not just if, but when they get franchises in the NBA and, you know, $8, $10 billion apiece, are they going to – Seattle's not going to be a problem, but will there be too many sports in Vegas? We're just going to have to see.
26: I think there's a lot of upside there, a lot of capacity, but you're right. We're going to wait and see the different approaches that are taken, but the Vegas Golden Knights have certainly got the template there. Rick, it's a big weekend. Enjoy Philadelphia. Are you going to have a chance to get to Game 7 tonight? That's in Boston, I guess.
11: No.
26: Yeah, you're not going to drive to Boston.
11: Yeah, it's in Boston. No. I'm going to Chester to see the Philadelphia Union soccer stadium I was involved in. I haven't been there since, but I will certainly watch it on TV. And then tomorrow we've got the Washington Nationals, and I'll be down there, and then going down to Dallas for some games down there. So we've got some interesting stuff this week.
26: And some frequent flyer points. Thanks so much for doing this.
11: Yeah. All right, man. Talk to you soon.
26: He is the sports prof, Rick Horrell, the visiting sports business expert at Harvard University. Next up, what's hot in apparel merchandising? What's hot in collectibles? It's a big part of the business of sport. And Ken Richardson of Pastime Sports and Games breaks it down for us. Coming to us from the International Center in Mississauga, Ontario. Coming to us from the Toronto Sport Card Expo.
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21: Marner again! Power play goal! It's a three-goal lead with under 8 minutes to go! Mitch Marner's second goal of Game 6, a three-point day for number 93, and the Golden Knights can taste a series victory.
26: The first of the last three expansion franchises in the National Hockey League, the Vegas Golden Knights, are through into the second round at the expense of the most recent of the relocated new franchises. We're talking, of course, the Utah Mammoth of the National Hockey League, Seattle Kraken, also in there as an expansion franchise. And again, I need to say expansion slash relocated franchise, because that is who the Utah Mammoth are. The former Arizona Coyotes relocated to the Delta Center in Salt Lake City, one of the real emerging lucrative sport markets in North America. Not only do they have a very successful NHL franchise coming out of the gates, they have the Utah Jazz of the NBA. They have got the 2030 Olympic Winter Games coming up, and they're angling for a National League expansion franchise in Major League Baseball as well. So watch for a lot more to come from Salt Lake City in particular and Utah in general. And it sets the stage, not only given the jersey sales of the Vegas Golden Knights, the Seattle Kraken, and the Utah Mammoth that are all top three in the National Hockey League, it sets the stage for some hockey jersey, some signed memorabilia hot stuff.
25: Hot stuff. What's hot in jerseys, merchandising, and licensing on the Sport Market.
26: Iconic jerseys, especially signed jerseys, set the stage for other sales of the same jersey or related jerseys. That is the business of retail. That is the business of merchandising. And this week at auction, courtesy of Golden and Company, the Wayne Gretzky 1988 jersey in the Stanley Cup Final that he wore in Game 7, photo match to that, sold at Golden for $2.8 million dollars US. And Ken, that is absolutely hot stuff, not just for that jersey in and of itself, but for all Wayne Gretzky paraphernalia. All boats will float a little bit higher in the coming weeks and months, won't they?
4: Yes, they absolutely will. And you know, the other sports have rocketed up when it comes to the all-time greats, whether it's Jordan or Brady or Ruth or Mantle. And the hockey is now following suit.
26: Wayne Gretzky, of course, we have the epic story around the 1979 rookie card collection, several boxes of which were found in a basement in Saskatchewan, certainly sold not once but twice. And that really put the spotlight back on Gretzky as not only one of the best players of all time, but one of the hottest collectibles icons of all time. What makes him so special, going from that 1979 OPC rookie card all the way fast forward to 2026 and the sale of this 1988 Stanley Cup final jersey?
4: Well, when you look at careers, there's always an argument of who is the greatest of all time, comparing different eras. But when it comes to accumulating points in the National Hockey League, he's just so far ahead of anyone else that's ever played the game. I mean, he just got passed by Ovechkin for the most goals in NHL history, and you could eliminate his goals and he would still be the number one scorer of all time. So when it comes to stats, and so many people like to look at stats, he's just so far ahead that he really sets himself aside from all the other players.
26: We're talking to Ken Richardson of Pastime Sports and Games. He's our collectibles guru, our trading card expert, and he's coming to us from the floor of the Toronto Sport Card Expo at the International Center in Mississauga. Wayne Gretzky, of course, is only one former Edmonton Oilers captain that is being talked about big time this weekend at the Toronto Sport Card Expo. How much attention, how much buzz, how many tongues are wagging around where Connor McDavid goes next and whether he completes his career in Edmonton or he goes somewhere else, either in Canada or elsewhere, where he can win that elusive first Stanley Cup?
4: I think it's when talking Connor McDavid stuff in the very prime limited collectible items, I think most people will be looking forward to the next Toronto Expo come this fall. He's not going to be the one trading for the highest dollars right after an exit from the playoffs.
26: We're talking to Ken Richardson here, coming to us from the floor of the Toronto Sport Card Expo. Give us the skinny on the first few days of the expo and what you expect today, Saturday, and Sunday as the biggest hockey trading card show and the second biggest trading card show overall come to a conclusion.
4: Yeah, you know, it's really every show that they do, they smash the attendance record of the previous expo. So in this case, they had set the all-time record in November of 2025, and this year I'm sure that looking around, they will eclipse those numbers of last fall. And they added 90,000 square feet to the floor footprint compared to the last one, and it is just as packed as ever.
26: Ken, what are the other talking points at the Toronto Sport Card Expo? This is often a State of the Union address for the strength of the sector, for the strength of the collectibles industry, for the strength of the hobby. What has caught your eye? What are the leading signposts as far as you're concerned?
4: Well, one thing that we've noticed trending over the last number of years is, you know, this really was the biggest hockey show, and hockey was definitely the most prominent items you would see on the floor. But what's been trending over the last number of years is we see a lot more football, baseball, basketball coming in. And when it comes to trading card games, Pokemon is so dominant in the collectible trading card market right now that they've now built out a whole section just for your collectible trading card games, which would include One Piece, Magic the Gathering, Yu-Gi-Oh!, a few others. The Pokemon category is definitely the most dominant, and that's what's really trending today.
26: Last one for you. Montreal Canadiens are the last Canadian

0: about the honorary Canadian side of things, there's always a huge amount of Buffalo Sabres fans here, you know, just simply based off geography. So they're always trending very, very well at this sports card show. You know, we're definitely hoping that we either see a first-time winner when it comes to the Stanley Cup in Buffalo, or perhaps a return to Canada with a Montreal win.
1: 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You take care. Have a terrific weekend. We'll compare notes when you're back.
0: Wonderful. 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
11: Flyers control the faceoff. Shot from long range, score! The Flyers win it! Cam York!
1: A big overtime win by the Philadelphia Flyers against their arch cross-state rivals, Sidney Crosby and the Pittsburgh Penguins. Rick Tocchet and the Flyers move on. Sid the Kid, Jenny Malkin and company go into the

0: playoff season. And certainly one of the big series. You would have loved to have seen a Game 7 there. The NHL's only got one Game 7. NBA's got three Game 7s as we transition from the first round into the second round. We've got a hard stop here, a lot to get into in these last few minutes of this hour of the Sport Market, including the five hottest franchises in North American professional sport.
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0: Our power rankings combine the wins and losses with the financial indicators, franchise valuation, annual revenues, attendance, television numbers, and more. And on that note, honorable mention to the 19-12 Tampa Bay Rays playing 6-13 baseball, the 23-10 Atlanta Braves, the St. Louis Cardinals, heritage brand in one of the few markets in North America where baseball is still king. They're at 19-13, and the Cincinnati Reds 20-12. OKC Thunder also get an honorable mention as the defending Larry O'B title holders in the NBA, but none of them are in the top five.
1: Number five.
0: It is the $1.95 billion Colorado Avalanche, best record in the National Hockey League this season. They pretty well have led the regular season from start to finish, and now they're well rested after a sweep of the Los Angeles Kings. They are owned by Stan Kroenke as part of his empire that not only includes multiple franchises in Denver, but also the Los Angeles Rams and Arsenal football as well in the English Premiership.
1: Number four.
0: It is the Ricketts family and the Chicago Cubbies, 20-12, playing 6-25 baseball at the iconic Wrigley Field. Their valuation, according to Forbes magazine, $5 billion.
1: Number three.
0: It is the Buffalo Sabres, owned by Terry and Kim Pegula. They're valued by Forbes at $1.42 billion, one of the smaller business units in the National Hockey League. But make no mistake, what they're going through here is going to catch up in terms of franchise value because they're seeing explosive financial growth, 24% up year over year in revenues for the Sabres. They're the strongest regional TV numbers in the National Hockey League.
1: Number two.
0: It is the Los Angeles Lakers, $10 billion valuation, but a lot of intangibles at play as they get past the Houston Rockets and get ready for the second round. It's going to be a tough one against the OKC Thunder and Shai Gilgeous-Alexander. But the Lakers are valued at $10 billion, biggest in the NBA.
1: Number one.
0: It is the Pinstripes. The New York Yankees at 21-11 going into the weekend. They're at 656 at a 656 clip. They're 8-2 in their last 10. Their valuation, owned by the Steinbrenner family, $9.2 billion. We're going to have more in our second national hour on the Sport Market Podium, funded by Alpine Credits. Gold, even though it's tainted gold and worrisome gold, the potential relocation of the Vancouver Whitecaps of Major League Soccer, silver, CFL expanding its playoffs and shifting its season, and bronze, record TV numbers in both the NHL and the NBA when it comes to playoffs. And again, I've said it, a big part of this is that they're going shoulder to shoulder and cross-marketing. A big part of this is rivalry marketing as a result of the format of the three division plus the two wild cards, and bracketology, which is bringing some new fans to hockey, in particular south of the border. If you enjoy rating and debating the Bulls and Bears of sport business as much as we do, you can sign on to our X account at the Sport Market, THE Sport Market. 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
1: From the National Newsroom of the Canadian Press, I'm Lisa Laporte. The cruise ship caught up in a hantavirus outbreak is headed to Spain's Canary Islands.
2: In Grenadilla, Tenerife, workers set up a tented area as the port prepares for the arrival of the MV Hondias. The World Health Organization and Spanish authorities are overseeing the evacuation of passengers from the hantavirus-stricken cruise ship, expected to arrive on Sunday. The CDC says it is sending a team to the island. Dr. John Lowe with the University of Nebraska Medical Center says Americans from the ship will be headed to quarantine at their facility in Omaha.
3: What we've been called on to do is to support the U.S., in bringing back a group of American citizens back to the U.S. safely and to ensure that they're safely monitored.
2: Three people have died since the outbreak and five passengers who left the ship are infected. Authorities say the risk to the Canary Islands is low. No one on board is showing symptoms. I'm Jennifer King.
1: Meantime, infectious disease specialist Dr. Allison McGeer at Toronto's Mount Sinai Hospital says it's highly improbable this virus will become another pandemic. Now that Canada has a new Governor General on the way, Mary Simon is reflecting on her nearly 5 years in the role.
4: The outgoing Governor General says she's proud of the chance she was given to pursue reconciliation one conversation at a time. Mary Simon became Canada's first Indigenous Governor General in July 2021. She says she saw herself as someone who could build bridges between people living in Canada and with the monarchy itself. As the coronation of King Charles approached, she helped organize meetings between the King and leaders of Canada's three national Indigenous organizations. Former Supreme Court Justice Louise Arbour is set to replace Simon June 8th. Jason White, The Canadian Press.
1: Canada is set to co-host a summit Monday of an international coalition of nations pushing for the return of Ukrainian children kidnapped during the war with Russia. Foreign Affairs Minister Anita Anand will attend the meeting in Brussels. She says Canada's ongoing work to secure the return of the kidnapped children shows how it's trying to work with a range of countries to advance practical humanitarian goals. While Ukraine and its allies believe Russia has kidnapped 20,000 children in all, Moscow has rejected the claims while sometimes suggesting the children were voluntarily brought to safety. And as Mexico prepares to co-host the upcoming FIFA World Cup, the nation is looking back at one of its oldest team sports. The ancient ball game known as Ulama stretches back 3,400 years. The ritual practice was nearly a race during the Spanish conquest, but managed to survive in remote pockets of northwestern Mexico before its rebirth in the late 20th century. Authorities and modern-day players of Ulama are leveraging the momentum of international soccer to shine a spotlight on the ancient sport once again. This is the Canadian Press. In sports, in NHL playoff action tonight, the Carolina Hurricanes are looking for a sweep in their series against the Philadelphia Flyers. Elsewhere, the Minnesota Wild hosts the Colorado Avalanche and are looking for their first win. The Avs lead that series 2-0. In Major League Baseball action, play is just getting underway this hour. In Toronto, where the Blue Jays are home to the visiting Los Angeles Angels, the Jays took Friday's opener 2-0. Sad news as the Atlanta Braves have confirmed the death of Baseball Hall of Fame manager Bobby Cox at the age of 84. Canada's Félix Auger-Aliassime fell in straight sets today to unseeded Mariano Navone of Argentina in the second round of the Italian Open. The Canadian appeared to be in pain in the second set with a leg issue. And CFL training camps for all nine teams open tomorrow. The Saskatchewan Roughriders are the defending Grey Cup champions. From the Canadian Press, I'm Lisa Laporte.
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9: Both the NHL and the NBA posting rock and roll television numbers so far, 1.5 rounds in to their playoffs that are running as they have for the last 15, almost 20 years now, shoulder to shoulder. And what's driving things south of the border with the NBA is the participation, of course, of Doncic, James, and the LA Lakers, even though they're down 2-0 to the defending Larry O'B title holders led by Canadian Hamilton's Shea Gilgeous-Alexander. Can they do the repeat? Can they win back-to-back? Also, on the NHL side of things, especially here north of the border, the power of an Original Six franchise, the power of the Montreal Canadiens, 4.1 million average national audience on Rogers Sportsnet from coast to coast to coast and TVA Sports in the French language. And that is one of our revisits of the podium.
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9: U.S. TV numbers, real good. South of the border, things like the most watched first round series in history of the New Deal. Also, most watched on U.S. cable television. All those numbers are following. You're getting Carolina Hurricanes, which are not a national brand. They're very much a peripheral brand in a small market like Raleigh, North Carolina. They play the Philadelphia Flyers in Game 3's TV numbers, 2.346 million average national audience. So all that is good stuff, but it simply, as we said in the first national hour, doesn't hold a candle to how engaged Canadians are when there's Canadian-based franchises still in the second round. Now, there's only one standing, and there's a lot of hope and expectation on that team. Numbers will continue to be very strong if that number two Canadian market team keeps on going. But it's even more impressive that the gap between Canadian viewership and American viewership is still so broad, despite how well the numbers are doing south of the border. And again, it's just, especially baby boomer demographic, older demographic, north of the border, hockey is still king. South of the border, you tune into talk radio, you've got most of the attention on the NBA. But the cross promotion is working out real well for both. When both leagues are selling out their buildings, seeing really strong numbers in the resale market, and are also seeing television numbers like what we've seen in both fronts, in both leagues, you know the strategy of going shoulder to shoulder is working out real well. Our podium silver has the Kentucky Derby, the most watched since 1989 last week in Louisville, Kentucky, 19.6 million average national audience south of the border. It peaked at race time at 24.4 million. As I said, the most watched Kentucky Derby since 1989, 19.6 million average national audience. And that set the stage for the most watched NBA Game 7 ever between the Philadelphia Sixers, who upset, and the Boston Celtics, who upset the Celtics in front of 11 million average viewership. And then history made at the Coca-Cola Coliseum in Toronto on a Friday night. Big deal for women's sport. Big deal for women's basketball. The Toronto Tempo loses to the Washington Mystics, but not before making history with their franchise opener in front of a sold out building of 8,655. And again, it's the same week that National Women's Soccer League has some big storylines. Northern Super League is underway, and the Professional Women's Hockey League winds up announcing expansion franchises in Detroit and Hamilton. All that is happening in women's sports. We're going to break down the podium. We're going to talk about the Toronto Maple Leafs' appointment of John Chayka and Matt Sundin. We'll talk about the draft lottery. We'll talk about a lot of stories making news in the business of sport here in Canada and throughout North America with Steve McAllister of Gaming News Canada next, right here on The Sport Market.
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20: He's got to find an open man. He does for a quick shot. That stop. Rebound. Doan plays it across. Gets it back again. Doan with a blast. It's blocked. Sabres, the far circle. In front. Scores! Zach Benson! What a dog! He added some bark and bite there at the front of the Montreal net, and Buffalo's on the board, trailing 3-1 with 37.2 seconds to go in the second.
9: Benson wasn't going to be enough on a Friday night in Buffalo. Montreal Canadiens hold on to a 5-1 victory in Game 2, setting the stage for a Mother's Day special on Sunday at the Bell Centre, a game that will not only be well-watched on Rogers Sportsnet and TVA Sports in the French language because of the Montreal Canadiens, but also because of how many roots the Buffalo Sabres have, especially in Southern Ontario, almost honorary Canadian team status with so many of their season ticket holders from the Golden Horseshoe as well. That series goes north of 5 into 6 and 7 game territory. It'll be double digits average national audience here in Canada, at least in terms of average 15-minute audience. Steve McAllister joins us here on the Sport Market from Gaming News Canada, and I can't resist but go to Mitch Marner, Steve, and ask you for the action that you expect on the former Toronto Maple Leaf the rest of these playoffs after scoring his fifth career hat trick on a Friday night in Anaheim, Southern California, and his first in the playoffs.
3: I had a couple of thoughts, Tom, getting ready for this interview this morning. One is I'm glad I've got Mitch Marner in my playoff hockey pool.
9: There you go. For real.
3: Yeah. And secondly, just, I think if you're looking at just out for a drive this morning and thinking about some early Conn Smythe Trophy candidates, then, Nathan MacKinnon comes to mind right away with what Colorado's been doing so far. But yeah, Mitch Marner, 13 points in the playoffs, and including last night's four-point performance. I mean, he's certainly in that Conn Smythe conversation right now, although, Vegas, I think Vegas has his hands full with Anaheim.
9: How much do you think the Mitch Marner storyline will shape what the Maple Leafs do and what Austin Matthews' camp does with his future with the Toronto Maple Leafs? Because certainly it's got to be a priority for newly appointed general manager John Chayka and for his executive advisor Matt Sundin to ensure that they don't come away with nothing if indeed the plan is for Austin Matthews, AM34, to leave the franchise.
3: Yeah, listen, Tom, if Matthews is going to stay in Toronto and there's a will on both sides for that to happen, then, John Chayka's priority is to go out and find a player who can complement Austin Matthews. And it was very obvious this year that when you look at the Leafs season, that they weren't able to replace not just Mitch Marner's production, but also how complimentary he was to Matthews, obviously a very important part of the Leafs' power play. And so that's got to be a priority if Matthews is going to stay. And if you're a Leafs fan and if the Leafs winning the draft lottery, if they decide to take Gavin McKenna with the first pick, I'm not sure that Gavin McKenna is going to be that guy to come in right away and be that really important, kind of Leon Draisaitl to Connor McDavid. So I think that's Chayka's first priority has to be to keep Matthews, and then number two is find someone who can be that second superstar.
9: We're talking to Steve McAllister of Gaming News Canada, former sports editor of the Globe and Mail, former managing editor of Yahoo Sports Canada, and regular contributor to the Sport Market. What a 24-hour period. What a roller coaster for the Leafs and the Leafs fans from Southern Ontario and across the country. First, a very unusual but a compelling press conference announcement. And then the next day, the Leafs win the draft lottery. Who would have had those two events happening on their bingo cards?
3: I mean, in a crazy season for the Maple Leafs, Tom, it's kind of like the hits just keep on coming. And listen, with regards to the Chayka hiring, there's two trains of thought I have here. One is that I might have even mentioned this last time I was on your program, is that I'd like to see the Leafs think outside the box a bit. I mean, Chayka certainly, pardon the bad pun, he ticks off that box. And secondly, the NHL is a second chance league. I mean, you look at, we have two coaches that right now, Joel Quenneville in Anaheim and Rick Hawk in the Philadelphia Flyers who have run afoul of the league in the past. Lots of examples of coaches and executives and others who have lost jobs and found jobs right away. Look at John Tortorella right now with what he's doing in Las Vegas. So it is a second chance league. If you're rooting for John Chayka, you're you're hoping when he was in Phoenix, he was a young guy who made some mistakes because of his youth, and he's learned from them. And you'll see what happens with him in the general manager's role. And at the same time, I think Matt Sundin is a great buffer, and I obviously that had a large role to play in Keith Pelley bringing Sundin on board.
9: Steve, let's stick with the appointment, but focus on maybe something a little bit different. And it's a focus of mine, given the business of sport background, given, you know, the emphasis I place on structure and form following function. To me, I would have preferred to see Keith Pelley, you know, obviously emphasize his role as CEO, but to bring on board a president of hockey operations, both as a buffer to help him be the buffer between hockey operations and ownership, but also to provide a bridge, a cross-marketing bridge between the product of the team and the marketing and sales of the team. And I look no further than not only the last Toronto model, where Brendan Shanahan was exactly that, president of hockey operations and a general manager reporting to him, first Dubas, and then Treleving. How much of a factor is that for you, especially when we look at the Montreal Canadiens? Jeff Gorton began as executive vice president, hockey operations. Kent Hughes began as general manager. Hughes retains the general manager title. Gorton is now president, hockey operations. I really think that that structure, especially for a Canadian-based franchise, is the right one. And not to pile on, but I think that Keith Pelley also could have made his own life a lot less stressful if he was able to take a little bit of a step back as CEO and focus on the business side and the sales side and have the hockey professionals promote the product.
3: Yeah, no, I think that's a fair point, Tom. And you know, Keith Pelley, when he moved into that job at MLSC, he decided to get rid of Brendan Shanahan, made the decision to let Masai Ujiri go. You know, so far there doesn't seem to have been a lot of fallout from the Ujiri decision. But yeah, I agree with you. And I think the one concern I have, if I understand it correctly, Sundin will report to Chayka, and I'm not sure. I can't agree with that move. I, to your point, Tom, I think, you know, Sundin would have been better placed as a guy who was in a president's position and have Chayka report to him. And you're right, kind of be that guy between Chayka and between Keith Pelley.
9: And I know that Mats doesn't have that experience either, but I just think it also would have sold better in the marketplace with Sundin as a president, hockey operations, and Chayka as the general manager, knowing that Chayka would in that model report to Sundin.
3: Yeah, and I think, Tom, listen, Sundin brings some certain qualities, right? Like people, when people talk about Lou Lamoriello, you don't very often hear about people lauding Lou's knowledge of talent or the great moves he made as a general manager, and he did that. But when people talk about Lou Lamoriello, they talk about more about the standards he set and the culture he created and the rules that he put in place and doing things a certain way. And I think you know, you don't have to have been the CEO of a company or run a business to put those kinds of principles and morals and values in place. So I think Matt Sundin is quite capable of doing that. And if I remember correctly, when Brendan Shanahan came to Toronto, he had some experience working in the NHL front office on the player operations side, but that's much different than being president of a hockey team.
9: We're talking to Steve McAllister of Gaming News Canada here on the Sport Market, on the Sportsnet Radio Network and the Sport Market Radio Network. Television numbers, super solid on both sides of the border for the National Hockey League. We saw the 4 million average national audience, English and French combined, on Rogers Sportsnet and TVA Sports for Game 7 of the Tampa Bay-Montreal series. We've seen terrific numbers coming out of Buffalo and Montreal. South of the border, records are being set. Super solid, strong, high watermarks here. What is the explanation? What's the single driver, if you can pin down one, that is giving the NHL one of its best playoff seasons in many years, probably since the last time a Canadian team made the Stanley Cup final that wasn't known as the Edmonton Oilers.
3: It does feel, Tom, like there's definitely been an Olympic bump for the NHL, and that there was so much interest in the U.S. victory over Canada at the Winter Olympics. And I'll also give the women's, the U.S. women's team some credit as well for winning the gold medal. So I think hockey is on the radar of a lot more Americans today than it was before the Milan Cortina Olympics, you know, with casual sports fans. And then I know you're looking for one thing, but I'll just add to it. I thought just some great storylines in the first round. The first round is just incredible. You know, like 2 weeks where you have hockey every night. I think there were six of the eight first round series went six games or longer. And then I think you need to give some credit to ESPN and TNT for what they're doing with the quality around the broadcast and some of the personalities that are involved in those broadcasts.
9: Yeah, and that's where I go. You know, rivalry marketing that is supported by the current playoff structure that the NHL has. I know that it's a favorite whipping boy topic of, you know, some players in the league, some general managers in the league, a lot of fans and a lot of media observers. But as we've been saying on this show, the data shows that the current NHL playoff structure is working in terms of TV numbers. It just brings in so many more fans in a first round than the previous formats did. And that, of course, follows along the line of the more listeners or viewers in the first chapter of your story, the more will still be around for the ride at the end of your story.
3: Yeah, I think that's true. And then you, you know, it almost feels, Tom, like there's a bit of lull's not the right word, but there is a bit of where people do take a step back in the second round. But again, I think if you're a hockey fan, you look right now, you know, I think Minnesota getting in the second round is a good thing for the league and for players like Kaprizov and Quinn Hughes and for fans to see those guys. And I think what Colorado's done so far, going undefeated in the playoffs, they're my Stanley Cup favorite. That's a great story to watch. And I think now the Carolina Hurricanes, they're on people's radar for what they're doing. Also going 6-0 so far, and on their way to making very quick work of Philadelphia. So there are some good storylines. There are obviously some great players still involved in the playoffs. And yeah, the Buffalo, certainly for Canadians, the Buffalo-Montreal series is must-watch television.
9: Another factor that makes this sort of more of a two-year phenomenon, or at least an 18-month phenomenon, than just 1 year. You mentioned the Olympics in Milano-Cortina. Absolutely agree with you. But the Four Nations face-off a year and a half ago, that began a love affair with a lot of casual fans that became much more engaged as hockey fans, especially south of the border. And of course, here in Canada, the gold medal meant a lot.
3: Yeah, absolutely. I also wonder too, Tom, if we're in a situation right now where the NBA, and again, I'll admit, I'm not a, you know, I don't watch a lot of NBA basketball on television. I don't follow a lot of the coverage, but it does feel like maybe right now the NBA isn't quite as popular, or the NHL has gained popularity and is giving the NBA a run for his money right now in the U.S. But I think it's certainly proven, and this is something you and I have talked about, you know, I think for 15 years now on the sport market, is that just how relevant and important international hockey is to growing the game in North America. And the Four Nations Cup and the 2026 Winter Olympics are exhibit A and B of that.
9: Absolutely no question. Last one for you. We got about 60 seconds. Are you feeling the buzz of the FIFA 2026 World Cup? Has it hit Toronto yet with the seven matches upcoming in at BC Place in Vancouver? Are you feeling it, or are you still waiting for that tsunami of interest to hit you?
3: Yeah, it hasn't hit me yet, Tom. And again, I think as someone, you know, who still spends a big chunk of his life as a journalist, so, you know, you tend to be a little bit objective about this. And I think for me, I'm more focused on some of the errors that FIFA has made, you know, like Gianni Infantino handing out a phony peace prize to Donald Trump. The reports issued, I think last week out of Vancouver, that Invantino was looking for police escorts and special driving privileges around Vancouver. There's been some controversy in Toronto around the Fan Fest and you know, talking about potentially charging people to attend the Fan Fest. So, you know, there's been a fair bit of negative publicity. I think just like the Olympics, though, Tom, like once the game starts, once you have that opening, that first touch of the ball, especially with the Canada-Bosnia game, I think, you know, all that will be forgotten and the focus will be on the soccer. But this feels awful lot like a run-up to an Olympic Games right now.
9: Yeah, and you do a mega event like the Olympics, you do a mega event like the FIFA World Cup. All the negatives are on full display, all the controversies. What would one of those mega events be without a construction delay, budget overrun, or other controversy? We're seeing that play off. But I agree with you, and that's why we said earlier this hour, if Canada does really well, it's going to make this very memorable and make it worth it financially.
3: Yeah, at the same time, you and I both saw in 2010 at the Vancouver Olympics, once Canada won that the first gold medal, I think it was Mikhail Kingsbury. I hope I've got it right. But once all those medals started happening and there was that wave of nationalism that I don't think you and I have seen in our lifetime as Canadians, all the other stuff, you know, the unfortunate accident involving the Georgian luge and some of the, you know, the lack of snow in the early days and all those problems, all those
9: went away.
3: It was all focused on the competition. And I think it's a pretty safe bet it'll be the same scenario as what happens with the FIFA World Cup.
9: Steve, love having you on. Thanks so much for doing this. Have a terrific weekend. Say hi to Jules. Wish her a happy Mother's Day for tomorrow.
3: Thanks, Tom, and happy Mother's Day to Tanya and all the mothers among your audience.
9: Okay, sounds good. He is Steve McAllister of Gaming News Canada, former sports editor of Globe and Mail, former managing editor of Yahoo Sports Canada. Are Bulls and Bears the week's biggest winners and losers in the business of sport? That's next, right here on The Sport Market.
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5: Final 5 seconds, Pritchard's three off the mark. Rebound goes to Tyrese Maxey. And for the first time in franchise history, the Philadelphia 76ers have come back from 3-1 down. They take out the number 2 seed of the East, and the process is moving on to the second round.
9: Definitely shaking things up in the association. That Game 7, which was the most watched first round Game 7 in NBA history, with 11 million average national audience of Americans to see the Celtics lose to the Philadelphia 76ers despite having home court advantage in that Game 7. And of course, that had a terrific lead in, which is silver on the podium funded by Alpine Credits. 19.6 million average national audience on NBC for the 152nd running of the Kentucky Derby, the most watched since 1989. But big history, of course, on a Friday night in Toronto. The WNBA is now officially here. The Toronto Tempo become the first Canadian-based WNBA franchise. They lose their franchise opener. They lose their home opener, but certainly a lot of growth and development to come. And then you just wonder what the future holds for other Canadian franchises and how much that does for the business of women's sport here in Canada. If you're a sports fan looking for an unforgettable trip, you've got to get yourself connected to sports travel expert Neil Chark from Uniglobe Carefree Travel. 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
4: It's time for the bulls and bears of sports business. 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
9: In the dictionary beside win-win proposition, you've got the heightening, the elevating of the salary cap. It's good for the teams in terms of being able to attract more talent and fit it under a bigger pie, but it is also good for the PA, for the players themselves, with hockey-related revenues increasing, showing that things are good in the world of sport for the National Hockey League. And the announcement, which was fully expected, it was made official this week. The salary cap for next year will go from the high 90s to $104 million U.S. dollars. Within the next three playing seasons, you're seeing an overall growth of $30 million to the salary cap. Not only that is big news for the cap, but the floor rising to $77 million, $20 million for max individual salary. Again, that's a bull market for the National Hockey League. It's a bull market for the PA and for star players in the league. And you're going to see average annual salaries skyrocket in these next couple of years. And it is the biggest percentage growth over a three-year period in the history of the salary cap. The question for you, Zach Clark, in the producer's chair, What's the impact on the seven Canadian-based franchises? Keeping in mind that for the most part, Canadian-based franchises play to the salary cap. All of them in the current deal are within $2 to $3 million of the salary cap, with the exception of the Calgary Flames, who are $9, $10 million south of the salary cap. Is there any thought on your mind, in your mind, that going forward, this might put pressure on smaller market Canadian franchises like the Winnipeg Jets, like the Ottawa Senators? Or is hockey that strong at the community level, at the business level in this country, that hockey ops should be able to be maxed out?
6: No, I agree with you, Tom. I think that it does provide a little bit of pressure. And what it now means is we're going to enter an era of hockey where the teams that have the most consistent success are the teams with the best ability to manage the cap. And we're seeing that even to relate it here to Vancouver, where you've heard a lot of rumors about getting a cap expert as the new general manager in Evan Gold, simply because being able to manage and extract the absolute maximum value is going to be huge. And the other ramification is that it is severely, severely going to continue to change our perception of contracts, and even contracts that are, you know, right now considered extremely bad contracts, like Jonathan Huberdeau in Calgary or Elias Pettersson here in Vancouver, aren't going to look as bad in a couple years when they're a significantly less percentage of the cap than they are right now. And likewise, the smart GMs that are inking up their players to long-term contracts right now are going to look great. So what it's going to do is it's going to launch an era of just hugely risky contracts of rookie players getting signed to long-term deals, because the potential value when the cap goes up is that much more. But obviously, if they don't pan out, then that is the risk and reward. So I think we're going to enter an era of some riskier NHL contracts, but I think that that makes it really exciting for both the players and fans alike.
9: You know, when you look at the Canadian-based franchises, even a small Canadian market like Winnipeg is the equivalent of a mid-sized to large U.S. market. The Winnipeg Jets, in a market one-seventh the size of Atlanta, are tripling what the sponsorships was. The seat revenues are quadruple what they were with the old Atlanta Thrashers. It's almost as if there's no such thing as a small Canadian market when you look overall at the National Hockey League. Hockey economics are really strong in this marketplace. That's why I always say, if you're going to put another franchise in Canada, actually a second team in Toronto is as safe a business bet as any. That's what's going to be interesting, is do the Montreal Canadiens, as an example, and I fully expect them, they've been playing to the cap this year. They're going to continue to play to the cap, and they're going to be snuggled in even with the increased cap. You know that Toronto, from a fan's point of view, they've got to spend to the cap. They make too much money. Most Canadian teams can't sell not spending to the cap when it comes to their season ticket holders.
6: Well, the thing is with Canadian fans is, if I was to use one word to describe it, it's kind of rabid. You know, Canadian fans really, really care about their teams. And when you care about your team, you desperately want to see them doing well. And of course, spending to the cap is conducive to doing well. And you're right, these teams are going to have to be really careful. I love the example of Montreal there, Tom, because that's a team that I think right now is in a good situation. But boy, are they going to have to be careful. They've got a lot of their best players still on rookie contracts, ELCs, that are going to be commanding huge top dollar, and finding a way to kind of keep the gang together while remaining competitive, it's going to require a lot of restructuring, perhaps even some roster movement. And it kind of harkens back to my point of, it's going to be the teams that manage the cap the best that are the most competitive. But as you said, especially in a Canadian market, you don't have the luxury of being able to spend near the cap floor for a couple years, unless maybe you're in the thick of a rebuild like Vancouver or Calgary. But you're right, those other teams, you've got the fan pressure and the pressure to stay competitive that's going to keep you spending top dollar.
9: Again, hockey is a bull market overall right now. It's a bull market in Canada. The salary cap going up to $104 million next year, $30 million growth over the next three seasons, $20 million max individual contract, and a $77 million U.S. floor. That is our bull market this week. That's the biggest winner in the business of sport, the NHL and the PA, the owners and the players. when it comes to the Bears of the Week, and it's not an all bad news proposition, it's the American League. I never remember seeing something more than a month into the season like what we're seeing right now in the American League, where the only teams above 500 are the Pinstripes, the New York Yankees, and the Tampa Bay Rays. One of them, big payroll, big market, big apple. The other one, austerity plan, money ball type economics, the Tampa Bay Rays. Can you believe it, Zach Clark, that every other team in the American League, including the Toronto Blue Jays, is below 500?
6: It is truly unfathomable that, as you say, in the AL East, it's just the Rays and Yankees, and the AL as a whole, four teams are above 500, 11 are below it. I mean, that's truly, I don't want to use the word pathetic, it feels a bit harsh, but it is almost like the parody that we're seeing in the NHL, where the Eastern Conference is just so infinitely stronger than the West, and we're seeing that now in the MLB, although it's interesting because the MLB is a league that usually has a pretty well-balanced conference between the AL and the NL, but this year is just topsy-turvy. And of course, we are still at the fairly early part of the season. There's lots of teams, you know, right below 500. The Mariners, one game. The Tigers and Royals, three games. The Blue Jays, four games. So, you know, those are teams that can turn their records around. But right now, I don't think that anyone in their right mind would have told you that only four teams in the entire American League would have been fighting for 500 at this point in the season. It's just unthinkable.
9: And only two in the American League. Of course, that could very well be the top two coming into the postseason. And then the Toronto Blue Jays would be vying for a second wild card. Now, you always look at when a team is mired in inconsistency, you look at a game that might turn things around. And I'm not saying we'll have to see. But last night was one of those kinds of games where Dylan Cease got 10 strikeouts, a 5-hit shutout over 7 innings. Hoffman came in, gave up 1 hit, no runs. Barlin came in to close out

0: I think that if they're able to string some things together, considering how weak the AL East and indeed the entire American League is right now, the door is still wide open despite a bad Blue Jays start. And I think that that's the one thing that the Blue Jays can look at in their season and still be thankful for, is that, you know what, you've come this far, you haven't had a great start, and yet you're still right in the thick of things due to the weakness of the competition. So the Blue Jays, they just need to string something together and they'll be great. Just quickly on the topic of some great starting pitching, I just wanted to shout out a bunch of pitching records that were broken over this past couple days by Jacob Mizorowski, who set all of the like fastest pitches thrown by a starting pitcher. He now holds 1-7.
1: Wow.
0: Absolutely incredible. Consistently throwing for above 103. Just unheard of from a starting pitcher. And we're starting to see just the baseball get better and better and better. And boy, I feel bad for these hitters. You don't even get to see the ball before it's in the catcher's mitt.
1: He's Zach Clark. I'm Tom Manick. We're both happy to have you along for the ride. We're going to dig a little bit deeper on why structure matters, especially in the Canadian market when it comes to organizing hockey operations within the overall structure. We'll get into that next, right here on The Sport Market.
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1: A lot of business of hockey news, a lot of tongues wagging in Toronto this week, not only as a result of the press conference that announces John Chayka and Matt Sundin as the 1-2 punch atop hockey operations with Maple Leaf Sports and Entertainment and the Toronto Maple Leafs in particular. But then 24 hours later,

0: The draft lottery is won by those same Toronto Maple Leafs. And it's a proposition the day before that people just didn't even have their heads around, that it would be something possible. But sure enough, the Leafs do the Austin Matthews thing and wind up getting the number one overall pick. And it's a big deal from a business point of view, as Ken Richardson of Pastime Sports and Games mentioned in the opening National Hour. It sets up so many opportunities when an original six franchise has a number one pick. We saw it with Connor Bedard and the jersey sales, trading card value. The general hype and buzz is absolutely over the top. The discussions this week in the business of hockey included the decision to bring on board John Chayka and then Matt Sundin as in an executive advisory role. I'm not going to go where others have gone all week, but I will go with structure. And I do believe that structure matters, especially in a Canadian market, especially in the biggest Canadian market of Toronto. And what I mean by structure is, how do you best structure your hockey product, your hockey operations, in the overall context of a corporate structure like Maple Leaf Sports and Entertainment, where you have joint marketing, joint sales, joint broadcast, you have all the shared centralized services, and then you've got the hockey operations, the basketball operations, the soccer operations, the football operations with the Toronto Argonauts, and more. To me, the right structure for MLSE and for Keith Pelley, quite frankly, because it's a massive job. It is a big job, and it is heading the biggest sports and entertainment company in the country. I think Keith adds extra work to himself by holding on to CEO and not having a president hockey operations like he had with, or like was there with, Brendan Shanahan beforehand, and like the Montreal Canadiens deploy with Jeff Gorton as president hockey operations, Kent Hughes as general manager. So that's where I would weigh in, and it's done. But the next time the Maple Leafs go through something like this, or any Canadian-based franchise goes through it, really look at the advantages of a president hockey operations and a general manager reporting to that president hockey operations. It winds up being a buffer, especially because in some ownerships, they can't help but get involved into sometimes the minutia, the operation side of things. This provides a buffer. Jeff Gorton provides that buffer to Jeff Molson, the owner of the Montreal Canadiens. Kent Hughes reports to Gorton. And I do think that you could have even better sold Matt Sundin as president hockey operations, serving as the buffer and bridge to Keith Pelley and by extension ownership, and then have John Chayka as the general manager. Again, it's all done, but I really advocate for that structure, especially for your Canadian-based team where there's so much attention and it helps to separate the business ops from the hockey ops. Bottom line, we're going to close out this hour with a lighter topic, a lighter side take on the business of sport.
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2: The Padres and Diamondbacks split a two-game weekend series in Mexico City at mile-and-a-half high stadium. They're always very specific with the teams they send down there. Like American sports think the only states Mexicans have ever heard of are California, Arizona, and Texas. The U.S. is the one confused by geography. Then he can't even find the Gulf of Mexico on a map anymore. And remember Yasiel Puig played for the Dodgers mid-last decade? He signed with the Toronto Maple Leafs of the Canadian Baseball League. I didn't know you could do that. Just name your professional team after another famous team. Kind of confusing. The Leafs haven't won a championship since 2007, so it's been a while. Still 40 years more recently than the hockey team. And Kenley Jensen, back-to-back walk-off home run losses. The Detroit Tigers celebrating 40 years of relievers destroying dreams.
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1: From the National Newsroom of the Canadian Press, I'm Lisa Laporte. The head of the World Health Organization issued a direct message today to residents of the Spanish island where a cruise ship dealing with a deadly hantavirus outbreak is expected to land early tomorrow. WHO Director General Tedros Adhanom Ghebreyesus assured residents of Tenerife that the current public health risk from hantavirus remains low, noting this outbreak is not another COVID. Ghebreyesus is on the island today to coordinate with Spanish health officials on getting passengers and crew off the ship once it arrives. Foreign Affairs Minister Anita Anand says Canada's ongoing work to secure the return of Ukrainian children abducted by Russian officials shows how it's trying to work with a range of countries to advance practical humanitarian outcomes. She tells the Canadian Press Ottawa has been working with allies as well as countries like Qatar to reunify 2,000 children taken by Russian officials since the full-scale invasion of Ukraine started in 2022. Anand was asked whether Russia is committing genocide.
2: For me, the important question is, what are we doing here and now? What are we doing to bring Ukrainian children home? And the issues relating to terminology and the classification of the illegal and unjustifiable Russian invasion will be heard in the international court system.
1: Ukraine believes Russia has taken 20,000 children, though a Yale University group estimates that number to be 35,000 children. Quebec is rolling out a digital health dashboard pilot project today, despite criticism. The government says the new system will enable clinicians to receive real-time alerts and avoid duplicate tests while offering better coordinated care and improved patient safety. But the pilot has come under criticism in recent weeks over security breaches and technical issues. One person is dead after being hit by an airplane taking off from Denver International Airport. 12 people suffered minor injuries, with 5 taken to local hospitals. And an East Vancouver community is rallying around a feline folk hero. Nigel the cat was accused of being a nuisance by a neighbor who says he was coming to their home and begging for food. Others in the community are firmly Team Nigel, though, and a growing shrine of artwork in support of the free-roaming cat has cemented Nigel's status as a local celebrity. This, according to neighbor Christopher Duchak.
3: That culture around here is both online and, like, on that post, like, all the artwork that people are putting out, he's basically, like, the neighborhood superhero.
1: Nigel now has his own Instagram fan page and is a top-rated attraction on Google Maps. This is the Canadian Press. In sports, the Carolina Hurricanes seek to continue their unbeaten run in this year's NHL playoffs by completing a second-round sweep of the Philadelphia Flyers tonight. The Hurricanes have won 7 straight to start the postseason. Elsewhere, Minnesota hosts Colorado. The Avs lead that series 2-0. The Toronto Blue Jays and Los Angeles Angels are at play this hour in the major leagues. It's the second game of their 3-game weekend series. The Jays won Game 1 2-0 last night. Sad news, as the Atlanta Braves have confirmed the death of baseball Hall of Fame manager Bobby Cox at the age of 84. The NFL and referees agree on a new 7-year collective bargaining agreement that avoids a potential work stoppage and use of replacement officials. And Canada's Felix Auger-Aliassime fell in straight sets today to unseeded Mariano Navone of Argentina in the second round of the Italian Open. From the Canadian Press, I'm Lisa Laporte.
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9: The Vancouver Whitecaps FC already making the big push for their next home game at BC Place, which is not until August because of a little tournament called the FIFA 2026 World Cup. Seven matches in Vancouver, six matches in Toronto, total of 13, bringing Canada into a co-hosting role with the United States and Mexico. It's the biggest World Cup ever, but it hasn't really hit yet. And you wonder about it as a context for a solution for the Whitecaps. Is that the happy ending here for Whitecaps fans? The fact that they get both the thrill and opportunity to see the world welcome to Vancouver, and they see a solution that keeps the Vancouver Whitecaps FC on the West Coast. And I've said over these past few weeks that this relocation fear or relocation threat or relocation scenario is one of the most bizarre, if not the most bizarre, that I've ever seen in the business of sport. This is a team that's at the height of its popularity in the market. It's in the middle of two of the best seasons in franchise history, on and off the pitch. It's all those things. And it's in a big soccer market. It is in a big media market. Second largest English language speaking market in the country. Third largest market overall. It has greater history, professional soccer history, than even Toronto and Montreal, two bigger markets. And that's largely because of the Whitecaps name, the Whitecaps brand, going all the way back to the North American Soccer League in the 1970s. It just is unfathomable to me that MLS would want to lose without exhaustive efforts. Not Gary Bettman-like 15 years of protecting Glendale, Arizona, and the Arizona Coyotes. I'm not suggesting that that's in the cards, but more than a year and a half. Give it every opportunity to stay in Vancouver, because it gives you a Pacific Gateway city. It gives you the three biggest markets in the country. It gives you all those things. Instead, we're hearing about losses that are much larger than what the Whitecaps have put out there into the marketplace directly or indirectly before. You're talking about a group in Vegas that wants to move the Whitecaps to Las Vegas. There's a Vancouver group that appears to be forming, but there's no names attached to that yet. And I'll tell you, it just shows you how far advanced the downside of this is, the future of the Whitecaps being outside of Vancouver. It's a lot more advanced than the solutions, or at least the options, to keep the franchise here. I'm not saying that that white knight, that hero, whether it's Ryan Reynolds or whomever, comes on the scene and leads a group that keeps the franchise here. I'm not saying that that doesn't happen. But so many of the indicators between the lines show that there's as many forces taking the Whitecaps out of the market as there are, if not much more, than keeping them in the market. Now, all it takes is one. All it takes is one. It's also a big week on the business of hockey side of things with the Vancouver Canucks, who appear to be days away from announcing their new head of hockey operations. And as I said, when we discussed the Toronto Maple Leafs scenario, I do believe structure matters. And I would personally and professionally, as a sport business geek, be disappointed if Ryan Johnson does not get the nod as head of hockey operations, whether it's general manager or president hockey operations or you name it. But that doesn't appear to be 100% certain at this stage of the game. It might be very well 50-50. And the ownership family continues to debate which way they want to go on this side of things. It will be a very important decision that will frame the next 10 years, the next at least 5 to 10 years of the franchise's history. John Festinger joins us here on the Sport Market, regular contributor, former executive vice president, business operations for Canucks Sports and Entertainment. John, the rumor windmill is that the Canucks are close, but there's no firm commitment to Johnson or Gold of the Boston Bruins. They seem to be the two last men standing. Where do you see this thing going? Where would you recommend the Aquilini family go in terms of structure and titling?
7: Well, you know, I tend to agree with you that there has to be a head who is in charge of everything. My guess is that they will bring in a new face, because Ryan Johnson's already in the organization, and I think they'll do what they have to do to keep him in the organization. So my guess is that they will look for a twofer, try and keep Ryan here. He ends up being a very good backup plan, but bring in somebody new. And if it's Gold, you know, that seems reasonable to me, and maybe even a very good choice. So as long as they get the structure right, that's the key. And I believe that's what you're saying, Tom. It's less about the individuals and more about getting structure right. So let's hope they do that.
9: You know, I just to clarify, I think it's a bit of both, in that I do think the choice of the individual is important no matter what structure is utilized. I personally, and this is just my personal bias, when I compare what Johnson brings to the table, what Gold brings to the table, there's not a lot of difference between the two of them. They both have AHL credentials. They both have leadership there as assistant general managers. So I would lean towards giving the incumbent, or at least one of the incumbent AGMs, the first opportunity to promote, then bring someone in from outside. But it doesn't feel like that's certain to be the case.
7: And I would lean the other way. I would lean towards Gold. I would lean towards bringing somebody in from the outside, because obviously there is a fresh start that is required here. And even though Ryan Johnson hasn't been, you know, has been largely in Abbotsford, he is part of the old structure. And as I said, you don't have to lose him. So if it were me, I'm bringing in somebody new. And I think that's what the fans would want to see after the continuous failure, really, of the last 15 years.
9: John Festinger joins us here on the Sport Market, where we've got an action-packed hour for you. We're going to have a couple of rounds, a couple of segments of buy and sell presented by Pastime Sports and Games. We're also going to throw you the Sport Market pitch presented by Chambers Plan Employee Benefits. That is all coming your way this hour. Before we set the stage for that, just a couple of thoughts from you on the Whitecaps file, John Festinger. There's a lot more arrows pointing outbound for the Whitecaps, including the fact that Gustafsson, Grant Gustafsson, is explicit in terms of the fact that he has submitted a bid for the Whitecaps to be purchased and relocated to Las Vegas, Nevada. But there's some hope around a mystery Vancouver-based group that appears to be forming. But what's interesting to me and almost, well, it's very atypical, that group has reached out to the provincial government as the first point of contact, as opposed to reaching out to the Whitecaps. I might be wrong on that, but that's my indication given Ravi Kaolin's comments. Now, that would be an unusual twist, but at least there's an opportunity of some kind of solution here. Without a group forming, time will run out pretty fast, you'd think.
7: Yeah, so I think there's a number of things that go in different directions. First of all, the ownership of the Whitecaps is led by somebody who is a Vancouverite, and strongly a Vancouverite, from what I understand. So there is going to be a preference, I would think, to stay in Vancouver, all things being equal. That's one card that gets played a certain way, we would all hope. Secondly, it's obviously very good news that a group is being formed. Unfortunately, I really agree with you that, if it's going through the government, there's two different, issues with that. One issue is this group being formed and going through the government because they want government support, or a government backstop or a government guarantee, given the amount it will cost to get the Whitecaps? Or is it they just want to know they have government support and they'll get BC Lottery support and other support that we've talked about in terms of the Whitecaps possibly getting? So we don't know what the story is there. But the real key is putting my first point, my second point together, is the current ownership of the Whitecaps, do they know who this group is? Has this group come to them? Has this group explained, what they have, allowed themselves to be vetted, entered into discussions, proven what they can do for Vancouver and the financial assets they have in order to buy the team? So I worry, just like you do, Tom, that this could be too little too late, although I hope it isn't. So all I can hope is that the team is going directly to Whitecaps ownership as well as the provincial government, because if they're not, they're making a pretty bad mistake in my view.
9: We're going to kick this around a lot more with you next on our buy and sell panel presented by Pastime Sports and Games. And then again later this hour, it's the Sport Market Pitch presented by Chambers Plan Employee Benefits. That and a lot more right here as we continue to rate and debate the bulls and bears of sport business on the Sport Market.
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9: 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Our panel is comprised of John Festinger, former Executive Vice President of Business Operations, Canucks Sports and Entertainment from Chandler Fogden Lyman and UBC Law School, Aziz Rajwani from the UBC Sauder School of Business, Langara College School of Management, and also Langara College School of Management, sorry about that, Nico Cephalis, our junior sport business correspondent, and Zach Clark in the producer's chair. Beginning with you, John Festinger, who makes it back into the playoffs and who reaches contender status, Stanley Cup contender status first, the Vancouver Canucks or the Toronto Maple Leafs, who are both either having just appointed new GMs or about to appoint new GM?
7: Are you saying playoff status or contender status?
9: I'm saying both. I know they're two different things. Who do you think gets to the playoffs first? Who gets the contender status first? And it might be the same. It might be two different.
7: I think playoff status, the Canucks will be first. Contender status, the Leafs will be first after a change in senior management from where they are now.
9: Aziz Rajwani, what are you buying?
18: I have to go with the Leafs on both counts. Obviously, they've got a number one center in Austin Matthews, although collectively the fan base in Vancouver has heard about an Austin Matthews possible trade. Is it possible to get Austin Matthews for the number three draft pick, et cetera, which to me is ludicrous. But I think Toronto has a better chance because they've already got a few players, Nylander, et cetera, that are top players. And Austin Matthews, depends how he comes back from the injury, but I think they're better suited to become both contenders and to be in the playoffs earlier than the Canucks. The Canucks are going to have to be a little bit more drawn out. I'd earlier said that if they had gotten the number one overall pick, it's quite possible they could be a 3+1. So 4 years technically from today, 3 more seasons, the fourth season. But now with the number three pick, although you never know how picks materialize and develop, that I would say is now more likely to be 5 years plus.
9: Yeah, and they might still get their guy, depending on how things fall with the San Jose Sharks and the Leafs ahead of them. Zach Clark, in the producer's chair and also the host of Prospect Central here on Sportsnet Radio, what are you buying?
19: I think that I'm going to have to buy that the Leafs will certainly be the next playoff team. I mean, obviously, this is a team that for the last several years has been expected to be a playoff team. And honestly, coming into this season, the expectations weren't that different until, obviously, things didn't go the way they were intended to. And the Leafs end up getting the first overall pick. But I think you throw Gavin McKenna right into the mix and they could be a playoff team as soon as next year. Now, I agree with John that there is a big difference between a playoff team and a contending team. But I think the next playoff team undoubtedly Toronto. As for contention for a Stanley Cup, I don't think either of those teams are going to be in that conversation anytime soon.
9: Nico Cephalas, our junior sport business correspondent. We talk Bulls and Bears. He talks Cavs and Cubs. Your take?
20: I don't see Vancouver making the playoffs in the next 5 years. So for me, it's got to be the Leafs. Contender-wise, I mean, I have to agree with Zach. I really don't see either team really making that conference final. Maybe the Leafs do. Personally, the Canucks for me, though, I just don't see a path where in the next 8 years where we're maybe Stanley Cup champs.
9: Wow. That is, even coming from our junior sport business correspondent, that is generational. That will require a lot of patience by Canucks fans. Round two of Buy and Sell, presented by Pastime Sports and Games. Start with you, Zach Clark, in the producer's chair. Colorado, Carolina. Can anyone stop one or both of them and win the Stanley Cup this year? Or do you see that exactly being the Stanley Cup final, the Avalanche and the Hurricanes? Almost a natural disaster matchup.
19: I absolutely do see that as the Stanley Cup Finals. I think those are the two best teams from each of those conferences. I think those are the teams that should be the Stanley Cup Final. What I'm really intrigued, if that does end up being the Stanley Cup Final, is what's more important to winning a Stanley Cup? Top-end talent or elite depth? Because Carolina, they can roll three lines that all can score as well as each other. But if you were to rate the 10 best players in that series, how many names do you get before you list anyone on Carolina? You know, Colorado has that star power. So I think it would be a really interesting matchup of two teams that play very differently, are built very differently, and yet are both absolutely elite teams.
9: Aziz Rajwani of UBC Sauder School of Business, Langara College School of Management.
18: I think I like the fact that there are two states involved that are both seas, Carolina and Colorado. But I'm hoping and wishing and praying, mind you, how likely it is, who knows, but it's Canadien versus Colorado is what I'd really, really like to see. I mean, obviously, it'd be great for Canadian sports fans, and who knows? I know it is not probabilistic, but could it possibly be that the Canadians were the last team to win in 93 and they're the first team to break the Canadian curse? That's what I've got my fingers crossed for with my Monopoly money. But my real money, though, obviously Carolina and Colorado, Avalanche rather, are in there, and I think Colorado ultimately wins. But my fingers are crossed that it'll be Les Canadiens.
9: I was at the last game in 1993, the Stanley Cup win, the last time by a Canadian franchise, spring of 1993. If you would have told me back then, walking on St. Catherine Street, leaving the old Montreal Forum, that it would be 33 years plus, I would have told you you're crazy. But that's exactly where we are. Nico Cephalos, our junior sport business correspondent, can anybody touch Colorado or Carolina? Is that your Stanley Cup final matchup?
20: You know, a few weeks ago, I said the Ducks were going to make the Stanley Cup finals. I still kind of believe that, but I believe the West Coast is much more open than the Eastern Conference. Carolina's been terrorizing everybody, and I think they're going to go Stanley Cup. Western Conference could be between the Las Vegas Golden Knights. It's in the air for me.
9: That is our first couple of rounds of Buy and Sell, presented by Pastime Sports and Games. We'll have more, including whether the Blue Jays can turn their season around. And also, the number one pick. Who do the Canucks go with? We'll rely heavily there on the host of Prospect Central here on Sportsnet Radio, Zach Clark. That and a lot more as we continue to rate and debate the Bulls and Bears of sport business here on The Sport Market.
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9: 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Our panel includes Zach Clark in the producer's chair, Nico Safalis, our junior sport business correspondent, and Aziz Rajwani of the UBC Sauder School of Business and the Langara College School of Management. A big shout out and thank you to John Festinger, who weighed in over the last hour of the show and is with some outside commitments now the rest of the way, which puts all the pressure on our junior sport business correspondent. All kinds of talk, Nico Safalis, about the Canucks falling to number three, but there's some who believe that they might still get their man, so to speak. Who do you think the Canucks take with the number three pick? And do you think they're going to hold on to it for dear life, or is a possibility of a trade? What are you thinking? What are you buying?
20: We're gonna hold on to it, and I believe we're going to go for a forward. We have a great decor in a way. After losing Quinn Hughes, that was a big hit to our decor, but overall, Stenberg, Malhotra, there's a lot of great players in that draft forward-wise. It just comes down to details and which ones we want to pick for our team that will work the best.
9: Zach Clark is not only producer of the Sport Market, he's also the host of Prospect Central here on Sportsnet Radio. What are you buying when it comes to what the Canucks ultimately do with their top selection, which is currently number three?
19: Well, I'll take one option off the table right now, and that's trading. I firmly believe that the Canucks are going to stand pat at third overall. Trading up just does not make sense. The cost is too high. You just can't get that done. And trading down just feels like it would be the wrong maneuver when there's players that the Canucks absolutely love at third overall. I think that Nico mentioned the name that the Canucks are going to try to go for right there, which is Caleb Malhotra. That is assuming that McKenna and Stenberg go first and second. If either one of those guys is available, the Canucks will snag them for sure. But assuming that those are the number one and two, as per most draft boards, then I think it's very likely we see Caleb Malhotra. The one kind of other guy that could be a name in there is Chase Reed, who's likely to be the number one defenseman taken in this draft. However, again, to agree with our junior sports correspondent to my right here, I don't think the Canucks need as much help on the back end as they do up front. You look at their forward pieces, and they have a great prospect in Braden Coutts, who, by the way, has been lighting up the WHL, had 2 points in the finals last night, in fact. But you got to add more than just him. It's not one prospect that makes a team. You need a few. And I think a guy like Caleb Malhotra would execute that perfectly. Last point on this, Tom, you've brought this up several times this show. Culture. It's so, so important. You've got a guy like Braden Coutts who leads by example night in, night out. From everything we've seen by Caleb Malhotra, he's exactly the same kind of guy who leads with his work ethic amongst everything else. So I think the Canucks, if they picked him, would be well on their way to starting this rebuild super well. And I'll just give a quick shout out that if anyone wants to hear a little bit more on this, I talked about it in depth on the next episode of Prospect Central tonight after the playoff games on Sportsnet 650.
9: Aziz Rajwani, what are you buying?
18: Yeah, actually, Zach summarized everything I said. I thought he might leave Chase Reed for me to pick up on, but he picked that towards the end. So obviously, I think they keep the number three pick. There's no trade involved here. Unless they can do something miraculous, I really don't see it. And it's quite possible that the number three pick lands in their lap just the way they kind of wanted it to. Just like, you know, Quinn Hughes landed in their lap back in, what was it? Was it 2018, if memory serves me correctly? But in this particular case, they're either going for Malhotra or they're going for Chase Reed as a defenseman, because those are their two key needs. I think the center is a position they need more. So I think I'd tilt more towards Malhotra being there at number three, if everything goes according to plan and the top two are selected already. But it'll be interesting to see. And, you know, I mean, obviously, you know, you've got the Lucky brand. It's a brand of jeans and it's a brand of bars, I think, in the United States as well. But Canucks, definitely the unlucky brand, has proven to be the case so far in their history.
9: no question that this is a case, in my view, of holding on to the number three pick, not trading down, and also basically going with the best available player, whether it's a forward or a defenseman. Go with best available player. Last round of buy and sell presented by Pastime Sports and Games. Toronto Blue Jays off to a disappointing start. So is almost everybody else in the American League, except for the New York Yankees and the Tampa Bay Rays from the American League East. The Jays aren't that far behind when you look at how poor most of the other markets have started. So there's still an opportunity. And it leads me to ask, beginning with Nico Cephalos, are you buying that the Toronto Blue Jays can turn their season around and have a happier 50th anniversary celebration that they and the Seattle Mariners are having together in their 50th anniversary as expansion cousins?
20: Absolutely. It's kind of been up and down. We beat a team big, we lose the next game. But what we can't do is lose three straight to the Rays and expect Boston and the Orioles to not be coming up our bums. But after all that, I'm going to have to say the Jays need to keep consistency because that's what we don't have right now.
9: He's Nico Cephalos. Big shout out and thank you to him. Also to Zach Clark in the producer's chair, to Aziz Rajwani, and to John Festinger as well. Those are our buy and sell contributions for this edition of the Sport Market. Next up, we're going to throw you a pitch, and it's taking another playbook, which we've done before, another page from the playbook of the National Football League when it comes to destination television, appointment radio. We'll get into that with the Sport Market pitch presented by Chambers Plan Employee Benefits next, right here on the Sport Market.
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7: Jack Eichel ahead. Eichel to the left. Howden to the middle. Theodore, extra pass. Marner hands it into the goal. What a finish. 3 points for Mitch Marner. A 4-0 lead for the Knights. What passing by Vegas. And what a game for Mitch Marner.
9: Mitch Marner winds up getting 5 points, 3 goals. 2 assists to lead the Vegas Golden Knights to a 2-1 series lead over the Anaheim Ducks on a Friday night at the Pond in SoCal. It's time for us to check in on this pitch.
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9: We've talked about it a lot. It's the NFL playbook when it comes to business development, increasing value, driving revenues, and maintaining the strongest sense of fan engagement of any of the major North American leagues. And that's as measured by television numbers. It's measured by social media traction. It's measured by merchandise sales, authentic apparel, and more. And that's why it's not a surprise that we go back to that playbook of destination television, of appointment media. And that's what the NFL does so consistently. It does it over the course of a season. It does it each individual week. Over the course of a season, you've got the same kickoff the first week after Labor Day weekend, year in, year out. You've got the American Thanksgiving triple header, digital. You've now got what's emerging as a double header on Christmas Day. Then you've got the playoffs beginning after Christmas, dominating January before the biggest domino of all falls, and that is the Super Bowl

0: But each week, you've got the vast majority of your business done on any given Sunday. And it's that Sunday that makes the NFL the king of social connections. It's the new Facebook in so many ways, especially for 18 to 34s and young football fans, young sports fans who are getting into it. So with all that as context that we've talked about before, it's another reminder of what you're going to see and hear in the next week is another example of doing things the same week, the same day of the week, and doing it the same way in partnership with your 32 member NFL franchises. And that is the schedule release. And that's coming up this Thursday. And the schedule release is off season, but it will be the most talked about thing in the business of sport, even this coming week, even with the NHL in its Stanley Cup playoffs and the NBA and the association in its NBA playoffs. On that Thursday, the NFL will rule social media, dominate sports talk radio, especially in the United States. And it's, again, a pitch to other leagues to get more and more like the NFL. Do things consistently, do things on a milestone basis, on a regular basis, and again, doing it with appointment television. Aziz Rajwani joins us from the UBC Sauder School of Business, Langara College School of Management. Aziz, I've thrown you and our listeners that pitch, your take, your counterpoint, if any.
1: Oh, I totally agree with you, Tom. I mean, the NFL is you know, some people call it calendar domination. So here we are in May. May the 14th will be the case. It's coming Thursday. And talk will be all about the NFL, even though the NBA and the NHL are involved in their playoffs. Sports talk radio will be dominated by the NFL schedule. In fact, you know, our friend and colleague, Bob the Hammer Mackin, texted me last night, and he texted me the Seattle schedule. There was something about the Seattle schedule last night, and it just shows you that all fans, NFL fans, the NFL dominates despite it being the season of the NBA and the NHL playoffs. And a lot, like I said before, a lot of people just call it calendar domination by the NFL.
0: Aziz, you talk about the Seattle Seahawks. That's another sport business story that we'll just bring into the pitch presented by Chambers Plan Employee Benefits, and that's the impending sale of the Seattle Seahawks. It's very rare that you've got a Super Bowl champion up for sale, but that's exactly what Jody Allen, the sister of the late Paul Allen, whose estate still owns and operates the franchise and will be selling the franchise. It's unique from that point of view, but it's also unique from a point of view that all of the proceeds from the sale, with the exception of the trustee's fee, a small fee that Jody Allen will charge, the rest of it is going to go to the charities that basically Paul Allen was committed to on behalf of the Seattle Seahawks and the Portland Trailblazers.
1: And it speaks volumes about the family, the Allen family, and what Paul Allen and his sister and family, etc. Because it's all it takes a village, as they say, it takes a family to raise such a good child who leaves his fortune to charities. There's a saying that says, money is like manure. Stick it all in one place and it stinks. Spread it around and it helps make things grow. And that's exactly what Paul Allen's doing. He's not sticking that money all in one pile, in his own pile. He's spreading it around and he's going to make things grow, be that with children, education, whatever else is needed to make the world a better place. So obviously laud that. I mean, it's just a coincidence that they're happening to win or go on sale after they win the Super Bowl, because it was all part of the timeline with Jody Allen to eventually sell, as they did the Portland Trailblazers a year ago, et cetera, and the Super Bowl champions now. So they're doing it basically at a time when their value is the highest. It'll be $10 billion plus.
0: Yeah, and it is expected to become the biggest transaction for control transaction in NFL history. Even though there's some reports about the market being a little bit softer than people thought, I think it's more of a case of Jody Allen looking at the intangibles

0: much as the tangibles. And the intangibles are not just, you know, an owner with deep pockets, but who is the best fit? Who would Paul Allen, as an example, most like in the ownership suite of the Seattle Seahawks? And I think that Jody Allen is giving a lot of consideration on that side of things.
1: Yeah, I mean, it's interesting to see. Will it be, will Jeff Bezos put his name in there as he was originally considering with the Washington Capitals? I mean, he owns the Washington Post, the newspaper, but his origins are Seattle, even though he's now basically, you know, bought a few hundred million dollars worth of real estate. I think maybe bordering around 300 million U.S. in the United States and Miami particularly. It depends whether he can be one of those owners or Steve Ballmer, you know, from Seattle, who's always hung on to his Microsoft stock and has become one of the richest people in the world, whether he actually puts in a bid to keep, you know, to have the NFL brand in Seattle, where he's originally from.
0: Yeah, I don't have a vote on it, but I would vote Steve Ballmer. He's made significant investment. He's brought a vision that has strengthened the Los Angeles Clippers on multiple fronts, including their, you know, brand new Intuit Dome, which is one of the coolest fan-centered arenas in all of North American professional sport. The Seattle connection there, the Microsoft connection there, and just the fact that Steve Ballmer loves being an owner. He's like a kid in a candy store. I think that would be a nice fit for the Seattle Seahawks. Aziz, thanks for those thoughts, for those contributions to this week's edition of the Sport Market Pitch, our sport business proposal of the week, presented by Chambers Plan Employee Benefits. 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
3: The Maple Leafs won the draft lottery. Gary Bettman holding the most mysterious briefcase in Pulp Fiction. The Leafs announced their new general manager, Chaka GPT. Somehow the Oilers took a bad goaltending situation and made it both worse and more expensive. We've got an update on Canada's goaltending situation. The first of three named to represent the country at the World Hockey Championship in Switzerland is Jet Greaves. That was my reaction. Apparently he plays for Columbus, but with that name, got to get that guy to Winnipeg to back up Hellebuck. And Montreal eliminated Tampa in Game 7 despite being outshot 29-9. It was just like Star Wars. And speculation the hurricane sweep could be the end of Brady Kachuk's Senators tenure. When I see the prices of stuff, I can't help but wonder if we're getting rid of the wrong Senators in Ottawa.
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1: From the National Newsroom of the Canadian Press, I'm Lisa Laporte. Four Canadian passengers on a cruise ship at the center of a deadly hantavirus outbreak are set to disembark early tomorrow. Ship owner and cruise organizer Oceanwide Expeditions says dozens of asymptomatic passengers will exit the MV Hondias at the largest port in the Canary Islands. It also says passengers will be screened and organized for quarantine by representatives from a number of groups, including the World Health Organization. A number of Canadians have been connected with the hantavirus outbreak on the ship, which started its voyage on April the 1st. Now that Canada has a new Governor General on the way, Mary Simon is reflecting on her nearly 5 years in the role.
2: The outgoing Governor General says she's proud of the chance she was given to pursue reconciliation one conversation at a time. Mary Simon became Canada's first Indigenous Governor General in July 2021. She says she saw herself as someone who could build bridges between people living in Canada and with the monarchy itself. As the coronation of King Charles approached, she helped organize meetings between the King and leaders of Canada's three national Indigenous organizations. Former Supreme Court Justice Louise Arbour is set to replace Simon June 8th. Jason White, The Canadian Press.
1: The Nova Scotia government and QP remain in a stalemate as a strike by long-term care workers in the province continues for a 27th day. Union spokesperson Taylor Johnson says the province returned to the table on Thursday when talks resumed with the same deal for the fifth time. Meantime, seniors and long-term care minister Barbara Adams said Friday the union's proposal is not feasible. One person was killed by a Frontier Airlines plane in Denver heading to LAX airport Friday night.
3: You can hear the pilot seconds after the plane hit and killed the person on the runway.
4: Frontier 4345, we're stopping on the runway. We just hit somebody. We have an engine fire.
3: The audio from ATC.com, the Denver airport says a person scaled a perimeter fence and ran out onto the runway, hit and killed 2 minutes after jumping that fence. Runway 17 left is a runway far away from the terminal and far away from any populated areas. Passengers evacuated the Airbus A321neo after hitting the person and an engine caught fire. Alex Stone, ABC News.
1: U.S. President Donald Trump says Russia and Ukraine have agreed to his request for a 3-day ceasefire and a prisoner swap. Ukrainian President Volodymyr Zelensky has confirmed the agreement, along with the foreign affairs advisor for Russian President Vladimir Putin. And at least 17 people are dead in Lebanon after Israeli drone and airstrikes on the country. The Israeli military says Hezbollah fired explosive drones into Israel near the border with Lebanon, leaving 3 soldiers injured. This is the Canadian Press. In sports, in NHL playoff action tonight, the Carolina Hurricanes are looking for a sweep in their series against the Philadelphia Flyers. Elsewhere, the Minnesota Wild hosts the Colorado Avalanche and are looking for their first win in that series. The Avs lead it 2-0. In Major League Baseball action this hour, the Toronto Blue Jays are home to the visiting Los Angeles Angels. Canada's Felix Auger-Aliassime fell in straight sets today to unseeded Mariano Navone of Argentina in the second round of the Italian Open. The Canadian appeared to be in pain during the second set. Defending Major League Soccer Cup champions Inter Miami, led by international superstar Lionel Messi, beat Toronto FC 4-2 today in front of a crowd of 45,000 people at Toronto's BMO Field. And CFL training camps for all 9 teams open tomorrow. From the Canadian Press, I'm Lisa Laporte.
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0: There's so much happening in the world of sport. Of course, it's typical of a shoulder season like April, May, where you've got not only the beginning of the baseball seasons, but you've got the games that matter the most to fans of the NHL and the NBA. And those two leagues are going shoulder to shoulder with their playoffs, giving you some premium basketball and elite hockey night in, night out. Now, it's going to start to thin out a little bit here, and we're days away from the first day without either hockey or basketball. We've been spoiled, of course, and Zach Clark has had his fill, especially on the hockey side of things. But I wanted to start this hour in that there's stuff that's off season that gets tongues wagging just as much as the actual games themselves. And that's especially true in a market like Vancouver, which is on the outside looking in terms of the playoffs. Montreal Canadiens are the last standing Canadian-based team still in contention. The Canucks have been eliminated for weeks now with the poorest record by far in the National Hockey League. But that didn't give the Canucks and their fans a lot to hope for earlier this week with the NHL draft lottery. But Zach, we talked about it. We said, you know what, from a symbolic point of view, and it does matter, number one would be king. But as long as they didn't fall to three, they'd probably be good either way. Now, with recent conversations about what the Sharks might do with the second pick, that might still happen. But it's almost like it was the worst outcome at that moment in time for the Canucks and their fans.
1: No question it is. You're totally right, Tom, that in a draft where the entire lead up to it has been the debate between one and two, the Canucks fall to three. I will quickly say, to rebuke to some fans that said, oh, why do you bother tanking? You know, you can win the lottery from any position. Well, this is exactly why you do tank, because the worst case scenario is now that you fall into three. Whether you look at other teams who have fallen down and are now going to be outside of the range of the elite of the elite, third overall, you're still likely to get some good players. Now, you allude to the fact that the San Jose Sharks, it's no secret that they need defensemen more than they need forwards. However, I think Mike Greer's too smart for that. I think that he understands that in a draft like that, you don't reach for need. You draft the best player available, and then you trade.
0: And he spoke to that.
1: Exactly. And they have so many. They have a plethora. I've described it as a sinful glut of forward prospects. They have so many incredible forward prospects in their organization. They can trade a myriad of them for help on defense, and I think that would be the move for them. Putting Ivar Stenberg alongside Macklin Celebrini is going to give Canucks fans nightmares for, let me check my watch, 15 years or so in the Pacific Division, considering that they are 18 and 7, you know, they're in their teens. So I think that Mike Greer is going to make the right decision and select Ivar Stenberg. Therefore, I think that the Canucks will be forced to take either Malhotra or Reed. They're still going to be great players, but man, I am just crossing my fingers for any of the slightest hope that the Sharks do draft a defenseman, because if the Canucks got Ivar Stenberg, they would be getting the best Swedish prospect since Daniel Sedin. And remind me, I think he became all right for the Canucks.
0: Yeah, I would say so. You know, him, just all right. And another one by the name of Henrik Sedin, you know, all right for the Vancouver Canucks. Of course, we just Hall of Fame caliber and in the rafters at Rogers Arena. We've got a lot of ground to cover, including a quick check-in on the headlines in this morning's edition of Sun Sports and online at thevancouversun.com. We'll be joined by the one and only Joey Kenward, the host of Canucks Connected. Get him to weigh in on the Canucks week that was, and also his update, his thoughts on the Vancouver Whitecaps FC relocation scenario, the fear of relocation, the worry of relocation, the threats of relocation, and also what it was like to be there for the 152nd running of the Kentucky Derby last week in Louisville, Kentucky. But we will start, and then we'll be joined by Steve Ewan at the bottom of the hour from The Province and theprovince.com, and we're efforting Samantha Chang of the broadcast to join us for our closing bell commentary as well. But let's just check out the headlines quickly in this morning's Sun Sports.
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3: 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Seriously, West Coast.
0: The headline says it all. The end of Canucks leadership search is in sight, but it might go different way than we would have thought even just a few days ago. Patrick Johnson has that on the section page of Sun Sports and a hard copy of the newspaper and online at vancouversun.com. Aziz Rajwani joins us from the UBC Sauder School of Business, Langara College School of Management. Your take on what could be a 1-2 punch, Evan Gold and Ryan Johnson atop the hockey operation structure of the Vancouver Canucks. Do you like it, or do you think there's a risk of, let's say, losing Ryan Johnson if he doesn't get the top gig?
2: I mean, you might lose Ryan Johnson if he doesn't get the top gig. And I remember you in an earlier hour saying that you're obviously for having Ryan Johnson as the head of hockey operations or as the general manager making the key decisions. But that's what a search process is meant to do. You don't know who's out there. You know your internal candidate is good. But the reason you're reaching externally to see what these other people have to offer, because you have no idea until you actually invite them to submit their resume and invite them for an interview to find out what they really like. And so we don't have that information. At least I don't have that information. I'm not an insider. And accordingly, if you look at people and you see that the best candidate may be from outside, well, then you got to go with an outsider. And that's why you have a search firm involved or a search process. So to me, obviously, Ryan Johnson has his credibility. And, you know, even our esteemed colleague, John Festinger, mentioned that he comes with a little bit of baggage because he's been here with the Canucks for the last, a decade or so. But he's proven himself in his job appointment. He's proven to have actually won the Calder Cup, the second highest hockey trophy in North America, at least. And so he's a proven candidate, a proven commodity. And as long as the two of them can work together, as long as it doesn't end up being like a PD and Miller thing, I think that's great to have some new. When you have someone new comes in, they look at everything with a fresh set of eyes. And as long as Johnson's there to make the decisions, be in a supportive role, it looks like he might be the vice president, which would ultimately imply that he has ultimate say when it comes to hockey operations or how they share it. But I think it would work really, really well if the two of them could be the top two executives when it comes to hockey decisions in Vancouver.
0: Also on the section page of the hard copy of the newspaper and online at vancouversun.com, a column by Post Media's Jack Todd talking about the outcome of the NHL draft lottery earlier this week. A lot of people, again, this doesn't go away, suggesting the fix was in. Let me ask you this, Aziz, and go with it as you may. Do you think that the Canucks, with such a poor record, finishing so far behind the next worst team, them not getting the first pick, them not getting the second pick, might give pause for the way they, open quotes, tank, close quotes, in the future? Because the less likely that is, the more risk it is to put that kind of product on the ice from a marketing and a sales point of view.
2: Well, Tom, firstly, you know, majority of hockey fans believe fix was in after Leafs defied the odds to win number one pick. And I'm going like, are you serious? Now, he probably writes the article, not the headline. And you know Jack Todd well because, you know, you're from Montreal and you've had him on your show as well, if I'm not wrong. But to me, there is no fix. What it is tells you exactly what it is. It's not the NFL draft. It's called the draft lottery. I, Aziz Rajwani, could win the Lotto Max. I mean, I haven't bought a ticket for this weekend, but I too could win. That's why it's called a lottery, right? It's also meant to encourage teams not to tank. And the Canucks didn't tank. The Canucks were injured. I mean, when you go through the history of what happened right from the start of the season, et cetera, it just hasn't been in their cards. They didn't tank on purpose. They traded away their best defenseman at an opportune time when they thought they could get the best reward back from another team, et cetera. And all of that has led to their demise, but they didn't tank. So the draft lottery solves the tanking problem. If you do finish worse, you can only fall to number three at worst. And it just means that the Canucks just have not had lady luck on their side all of these years. But it definitely is not a fix.
0: all of these years, going all the way back to 1970 expansion, they've never had the number one pick. They've come as close as the number two pick, but they've never had the number one pick. Ryan Wolstad.
2: One more quick fact, sorry. Yes.
0: Yeah, fire away.
2: The last 10 drafts, NFL lottery, Jack taught you know that the last time was Montreal, I think, won it in 2018. They were the last team, and they won the pick. But there's only been four out of the last 10 years, only four last worst teams have had the number one pick. It is a lottery.
0: Ryan Wolstad of Post Media talks about Raptors' plans for the offseason. They've got a little bit of room, $6 million U.S. dollars to play with in terms of their offseason plans. Raptors, of course, looking to take another step towards contention. They were much improved this year, but they still have got a lot of work to do.
2: Yeah, the Raptors, obviously, I mean, I'll be honest with you, they surprised me this year. And then, you know, to have that, to have the Game 6 victory and then going down for Game 7 at Cleveland, which didn't materialize, but it shows hope. And to me, that's the best thing. And, even what is it, Bonaparte, I think, said a leader is a dealer in hope. And just to be safe, if you're listening on the radio, I said dealer in hope, not dealer in dope. And hope marketing is really important for the Raptors as it is for the Canucks. That they won the lottery, the hope marketing would have been a lot better for the upcoming season for the Canucks. They fail on that, unfortunately, due to the draft lottery results. But the Raptors, you know, now they've got to really engage in hope marketing because I think they stepped above and beyond what people expected this year. And now people will start expecting more. So people will be looking at the draft lottery, where the Raptors pick, who they pick, et cetera, with a lot more engagement and interest than if the Raptors hadn't done as well this year.
0: We're going to have to leave it at that with a reminder that you've got to pick up a copy of Sun Sports, of the Vancouver Sun, the hard copy of the paper, or get online because there's a real fun story by Moises Avila on Fat Man Soccer. It's taking off in a big way, excuse the pun, across the United States. That in and of itself is reason to pick up the paper today. Also, updates on the Italian Open and a lot more as well on the Olympics front. And there's no question, Gavin McKenna jerseys, especially if the Toronto Maple Leafs go that way as an original six brand, they will be highly, highly collectible. Those are the headlines in this morning's Sun Sports. Next up, we check in with Joey Kenward on the Canucks draft lottery misfortune, the continuing bad luck, and also his take on the latest in the relocation or save and rescue of the Vancouver Whitecaps FC.
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13: The number 12, the Toronto Maple Leafs have won the NHL draft lottery, and Matt Sundin is smiling ear to ear.
0: Yes, that happened this week. Just when you thought that the press conference, Tuesday press conference, announcing John Chayka and Matt Sundin as the leadership of the hockey operations brain trust of the Toronto Maple Leafs, they win the draft lottery at the expense of the Vancouver Canucks that are still waiting for the first time in franchise history that they would draft number one. Having said that, sober reflection, they could very well still get the best possible fit and maybe the player that they would have intended from the beginning. A lot can happen, and now, of course, it's countdown to the Leafs, the Sharks, and the Canucks being literally on the clock. There'll be talk of trading down. There'll be talk of trading up. There'll be all of that, and it's something that Joey Kenward, of course, will be focused on. And from a historical point of view, Joey, you're the host of Canucks Connected, working in the history of the Canucks alumni, which got, you know, 50 plus years of all kinds of highlights, some lowlights indeed. But what was your reaction when you saw the number 12 ball fall?
14: Typical. Sorry, what I just said. Yeah, typical. I think since the draft lottery came into effect in, 1995, the Canucks remain officially 0-4 ever when it comes to moving up in the draft lottery. I mean, listen, did they have the best odds of any team trying to get the first pick? Yes. But what were their best odds going into that lottery? Getting the third overall pick. Now, what they weren't anticipating, I don't think anybody was, is that two teams that would eventually get into spots one and two actually moved up in draft rankings, especially Toronto. It's hard to believe, isn't it, that the Toronto Maple Leafs, if they didn't get that number 12 ball shot up the ping pong ball list in that lottery, they wouldn't have even had a first round pick.
0: Yeah.
14: Right? They would have lost that in the deal they had with the Boston Bruins. So they had luck all their way. San Jose Sharks have had better draft lottery luck than any team in the league the last decade. So now they vault up to number two, and we'll have a very interesting decision to make on to which player they get. But to your point right off the top, no matter whether Vancouver was going to pick first, second, or where they are at in the three hole, they're going to get a very, very good player, regardless of whatever position that player is. That'll be a huge piece of the puzzle for this franchise moving forward after he's selected in June.
0: When the NHL draft gets underway in June after the Stanley Cup has been awarded, there'll be a new head of hockey operations for the Vancouver Canucks. The big question is who, what title they carry, and how do they work together. What do you make of the suggestion that Evan Gould, current AGM of the Boston Bruins, and Ryan Johnson, current AGM of the Canucks and also leading the Canucks Abbey affiliate to the American Hockey League Championship, what do you make of that as a possible tandem?
15: I mean, both are qualified, both have resumes to show that, especially when developing players at that level before they get to the NHL level, that they've had success. In the case of Ryan Johnson, he was a key figurehead in helping lead the Abbotsford Canucks to a Calder Cup championship a year ago. And then the Providence Bruins on that side of the continent have established themselves as one of the best feeder teams out of any in the NHL at the American Hockey League level, and Evan Gould has played a very important role in that. I'm still of the opinion, though, that until this officially gets announced by the Vancouver Canucks, I have no idea what the organization is going to do in the way of a replacement for both Jim Rutherford and Patrick Alvin in their respective positions. I know there's a lot of people that are thinking those two names you just mentioned are the two finalist names in the mix, but I'll believe everything until I see it in an official press release from the Vancouver Canucks. Obviously, some people, especially after Jim Rutherford's post-draft lottery conference, think that an announcement is forthcoming this week. I don't know. I really don't know. And I don't know which way the club is leaning. I know there's been so many names put out in the social media world as to who the potential names are. I wonder if there's still a name that hasn't been brought to the forefront that could be a part of things in the hockey ops leadership group moving forward. Time's going to tell here, but certainly both of those names, Ryan Johnson and Evan Gould, have done all they can to earn the opportunity to eventually get into a head role of a hockey ops department at the NHL level. Whether that's going to happen here on the West Coast or not, we're going to, I guess, find out pretty soon.
0: I'm a real advocate of the structure of president hockey operations with general manager, and the president hockey operations serving as a buffer between hockey ops and the ownership group, and then also serving as a bridge to the business side of the franchise. But it doesn't look like, based on the current speculation, that is top of mind for the Aquilini family as they wrestle with what structure they want to move forward. It looks like you could have one of them as vice president hockey operations, another one as general manager. To me, that still just doesn't clarify where the buck stops. And I think that's really important, especially in the Canadian market, that there's an understandable path for fans to say, okay, ultimately, he has the final decision or she has the final decision. It doesn't necessarily happen if you've got the term vice president of hockey operations, at least in my view.
15: And there's a lot of merit to what you're saying, and there's a lot of speculation, both inside and outside this market. Do you know when we'll know? When people walk into that press conference room and find out how many chairs are sitting up at the introductory table. Will there be two? Will there be three? Will there be more? Right? And I think a lot of people are thinking what you're thinking, Tom, have that kind of hierarchy they've had in place the last couple of years. Rutherford above Alvin, Linden above Benning. Remember, wasn't that long ago, although time certainly has ticked off the calendar, Mike Gillis held both titles in president and GM, reporting to ownership. And people say, why not go that route? That's when the organization had its best run of success in the last 30 years. Pat Quinn, in a president and general manager and even head coach title way back then, had pretty good success as well. I think it's so easy for many to speculate. Trust me, there's more people that are not in the know than in it that are getting the information out there, and we're going to find out. And again, that's why I'm really interested to see when we see a Canucks press conference, is it going to look like the Toronto Maple Leafs press conference, where you've got a new GM, a new senior advisor, both funneling up to a president who funnels up to ownership, or will it be a GM and a president and go from there? I from where things are at as I sit here today, I honestly have no idea what's going to happen here. So believe what you want. Only we will know the truth once it gets revealed, and whenever that gets revealed by the franchise here in the next few weeks or so.
0: I just think in a Canadian market, there's so much pressure. There's so much scrutiny. It's a big job, and you do have a nice 1-2 punch with the president, hockey ops, and the general manager. All you need to do is look at the last Canadian-based team still standing, and you've got Jeff Gorton as president, hockey operations, Kent Hughes as general manager. They've obviously turned that ship around, dealing with owner Jeff Molson in quite a hurry. Wanted to ask you, Joey K, before we let you get back to your weekend, your take on the latest speculation around the Vancouver Whitecaps FC and the possibility, no matter how unfathomable it is, that we might lose that franchise in relocation unless a last gasp local solution is brought forward and brought forward in a hurry with credibility.
15: Well, when was the last time I talked to you about this? A couple of weeks ago,
0: Before
15: I went down to the Kentucky Derby.
0: Yeah,
15: has really anything changed? Not really.
0: No.
15: Other than a little bit more gasoline on the fire, if you will, and it came from the provincial government saying, "Hey, everybody, there's a group locally that's interested in potentially buying the team, but guess what? We're not going to tell you who that group is. We'll let that group make that announcement for themselves." And that, to me, was a really, really big curveball thrown into this entire conversation here involving the Whitecaps and ownership and MLS and league brass coming in before during the FIFA conference, league brass apparently coming back here to Vancouver to have future meetings with the franchise and the government and prospective owner. Like, this is dragged on probably far longer than what it should have. And to me, that's not a good sign. Am I hopeful that the team can stay here and that soccer fans and sports fans can have an MLS soccer team to cheer for here moving forward? Absolutely. But as this thing continues on the way it's going, and after that announcement, then you have the club going to all different outlets, audio, video, print, and saying, hey, there's all these certain things that the club has done, and these are the comfort. Like, it's gotten really deep here, right?
0: Well, and also reports...
15: Far deeper than anybody should have ever thought it would get to at this point in the midway stage of the season, Tom.
0: No, and there's just so much in the way of leakage that's happening when you've got Bloomberg and the LA Times reporting massive losses more than any other estimates. It that's something that you put out there if you want a relocation. Having said that, it comes from a real cost because, in my view, It would not only be a big loss for Vancouver and for British Columbia to not have the Major League Soccer franchise, but it would be as harmful to the MLS business plan to not have Vancouver. It would be harmful to Toronto FC and to Montreal. You'd have one less Pacific Gateway city. There's so many reasons for MLS to give this some time. I'm just not so sure that that's their timetable.
15: And you know what's really sad is that this all comes when the Vancouver Whitecaps as an MLS franchise have hit their peak. They're going to have an unbelievable matchup in a Western Conference showdown with the San Jose Earthquakes Saturday night. They're vying for top spot, not only in their conference, in the league, less than a few months from going to a league final for the first time in league history. And now a team that, if they continue on the field the way they're going, will be a legitimate MLS Cup contender when the championship title is raised later on this fall. It's really, really unfortunate that the club that's finally having success on the field is getting that to a point where it's one of the lowest points as a franchise off the field since it entered the league way back in 2011.
0: Joey, we'll continue to monitor it. Thanks for this.
15: Thanks very much, Tom. Enjoy the rest of your weekend, and happy Mother's Day. We know there's a lot of moms that listen to the Sport Market, and boy, do they do unbelievable work, both as sports fans and what they do away from the television screen or the radio. So happy Mother's Day, everybody.
0: Thank you so much. He is the one and only Joey Kenward of Canucks Connected, Joey Kenward of Sportsnet 650. Next up, Steve Ewan of The Province and TheProvince.com will go around the horn of the major franchises here in North America and get Steve's take on what he expects next on the Vancouver Whitecaps situation.
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0: And there you go. The hopes and expectations of the Vancouver Canucks fan base not realized. Instead, the Toronto Maple Leafs and the San Jose Sharks get the number one and number two picks overall, and the Canucks fall to number three. And Zach Clark in the producer's chair, You said it earlier. Conventionally, going into this, people were, hey, there's not a lot between the first pick and the second pick. And now, though, the Canucks did fall to number three. I actually still believe that they could wind up getting not only a good player, but maybe the player they would have wanted all along, even if they got number one or number two. And we'll get to more of your take on that as part of our closing bell commentary just around the corner. But we're very happy, as we always are, to have with us on the show Steve Ewan of The Province and Province.com going around the horn. Let's start with there, Steve. The Vancouver Canucks' bad luck when it comes to draft lotteries continues. They fall to third, and the arch rival, Toronto Maple Leafs, get the number one pick. What was your reaction when you saw the balls fall that way?
26: I kind of thought worst case
1: scenario, like to see. I'm sure Canucks fans were pulling for everyone else but Toronto. So to see them get number one, I it probably stung in Canuck Nation pretty good. They do this right, they're going to get a very good player. They're going to get two or three very good players in this draft, or two or three guys that can really help them, hopefully. So they're at the start of the rebuild. There's some lean years coming, more than one. But this is a chance if they go through and do it right. I think there's particularly defensemen there that you could take at three that would help your club going forward.
0: What did you think? And we won't dwell on this, and we won't pile on. But the day before the press conference in Toronto, announcing John Chayka and Matt Sundin as the heads of hockey operations for the Toronto Maple Leafs, that was a pretty unique and much more intense than usual appointment announcement, wasn't it?
1: People are aggressive about Chayka, right? People are there's some people in the media that obviously question that move. And I found it interesting that when Jim Rutherford was talking about interviewing candidates, made a point of saying that he was not on their list. So, you know, it's interesting to see how that's going to play throughout. Interesting to not a name that we've heard a ton about as far as being in the mix for jobs. So the Leafs have some PR work to do, it feels like.
0: What do you make of the reporting by your province, by your colleague at the province and the Vancouver Sun, Patrick Johnson? There might be a different kind of two-headed structure here in Vancouver.
1: I think it wouldn't be bad to go outside the box. The gold Johnson combination wouldn't be your typical move. I do.
0: And you're talking Ryan Johnson, not Patrick Johnson.
1: it could be Patrick Johnson. I'm talking Ryan Johnson.
0: He's been on this file long enough. He could be the new general manager.
1: He's been doing this for a while. I think both guys have a lot of positive, check a lot of boxes, have a difference of skills. I'm a Ryan Johnson guy. Coming here just in that, I think he understands the market. I think he understands some of the issues with the Canucks internally and how to play the game internally. But I do think he's been far enough away that he wasn't directly a part of the last couple of years where they had the issues in the dressing room and the issues with chemistry and the issues with various guys and unable to keep their coach and things like that. So I think he's got a real good knowledge of how things work here, but you are changing things up. You are bringing in some new blood in the event you go with Ryan Johnson.
0: Yeah, I would see it very much the same way. I mean, if the team was mine, I would go with Ryan Johnson as president hockey operations with the buck stopping with him. And then Evan Gold as general manager reporting to Ryan Johnson, but bringing the capology to the table, which is a skill set that Ryan doesn't have as much. But I got to tell you something. Ryan Johnson is one of the more impressive media communicators in the business. And that's really important in a Canadian market like Vancouver.
1: And particularly a market where people are frustrated and people aren't happy with how things went last year. And I think messaging over the last through the Jim Benning era and through some of the Rutherford era has been a little bit convoluted and a little bit hard to discern at times. So to have a guy like that, to have a guy that has worked his way up to have a real knowledge of various attributes throughout your system, I think it's big. I do think that for it to work, you would need chemistry between those two guys, and only those two guys can tell us whether they have chemistry.
0: We're talking to Steve Ewan of The Province and TheProvince.com, going around the horn. Next stop, the BC Lions of the Canadian Football League. Have you given more thought to the Lions and how they're built to make the most of a special event marketing campaign each and every year, one that'll become even more important now with the new expanded playoff structure of the Canadian Football League?
1: It's going to be really fun to see what they can do out of Kelowna, based out of Kelowna, not being home until, you know, at BC Place until the middle of July. How do they keep people engaged? What do they do? How much back and forth is there between Vancouver and Kelowna as far as marketing and you know, branding of the franchise? They've got some really interesting challenges here. It's a quarterback league. They've got the best quarterback. That's a pretty good start. I do think that this is a market with what happened with the Canucks and what's going on with the Whitecaps and to a lesser degree, what happened with the Vancouver Warriors, a market that's really looking to jump on something going well. So if they can get out to a good start, I think they got a chance to really add to their fan base.
0: Vancouver Whitecaps FC still very much in the crosshairs of a potential sale and potential relocation. There hasn't been a lot of, let's say, hard breaking news in terms of formal developments, but there continues to be a lot of seeds being planted. Some leakage, I would say, in terms of the magnitude of the losses that the Vancouver Whitecaps have incurred. To me, I am beside myself thinking, what good does this do Major League Soccer if they're talking about one of their franchises losing this amount of money? Because I can tell you one thing for sure, the Whitecaps are not the only MLS franchise that is bleeding red ink. It's just part of the evolution of this particular business model, and it's a model based on valuation as opposed to revenue generation. Unfortunately, the revenue generation needs to catch up to the valuation.
1: Yeah, and I feels like they're setting things up just in case things go badly. It does feel like that to a certain degree. It feels like some of that information is coming out to explain why they might be leaving. I think there's still a franchise that's in harm's way, and until we see a press conference and people say, you know, we've signed a contract for another X number of years, I'm going to be concerned. It's such a heritage brand, to steal a Maniac term, and means so much here that it'd be heartbreaking to see it leave. It'd be sad to see it leave, but I still think that's very much an option here. They're far from being out of harm's way.
0: It might be just a fantasy scenario, but it is a dream to consider what Ryan Reynolds could do. Not

0: He had his opportunity to declare.
1: Ryan Reynolds or a Joe Tsai, we've heard his name out of San Diego. You know, we've heard some names, guys, that could, you know, Steve Nash finding people. I think this didn't start yesterday. This has been going on for a while. Rich people don't often get rich by accident. And I think if those guys were that interested in it, we wouldn't be here. The story would be further along.
0: Last one for you. We can only give about 30, 45 seconds on this, but what has surprised you most in terms of where the WHL and the CHL playoffs have gone since the first round?
1: Really not a thing. I think that looking at Prince Albert and Everett, those were kind of the two best teams for most people. Braden Coutts has been fantastic. It's if you're a Canucks fan, there's a lot to like. I think we need to be careful about looking at him as an elite point scoring number one center. I think he's the ceiling might be number two center, a high end, good team number two guy. Maybe like Ryan Kessler was back in 2011, maybe that type of idea. Not a guy that's going to run your power play, but a guy that's going to play the last minute with the lead and going to take crucial faceoffs and going to play against other teams' best players. He's going to be a very good player in this league. And I think he's shown that. I think that's, if there's one takeaway from the WHL playoffs, for me right now, it's been how impressive Braden Coutts has been at the most important time of the season.
0: Steve, we love having you on. You have a terrific rest Thanks of the so weekend much. And all the best.
1: Happy Mother's Day to everybody out there.
0: No, absolutely. Right back at you. He is the one and only Steve Ewan of The Province and TheProvince.com. Also, check his bylines in the Vancouver Sun and Vancouver Sun and online at VancouverSun.com. Next up, we're going to finish strong with our closing bell commentaries. A little bit of Zach Clark, a little bit of myself, just around the corner here as we rate and debate the bulls and bears of sport business.
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2: I hope that he's the next GM, but I think that he will be a GM. And if he's not hired, here, I think somebody else will hire him.
3: IMAC, Ian McIntyre of Sportsnet.ca. Of course, very good friend of the station, always on top or ahead of these stories, including what will be news, at least we're expecting it to be news, this coming week in Canucks Nation. And I would also second his motion from a personal bias point of view. Ryan Johnson as the top gun makes the most sense to me, whoever that title goes with in terms of final decision-making authority. It'll always be interesting to see which way ultimately the Aquilini family go on this front. In our closing bell commentaries, just put it out there, all kinds of stuff that we've talked about, but I'll say it again. I said it last week. There's a lot of indications that make me very concerned about the prospects for the Vancouver Whitecaps staying in Vancouver. But until such time as that's made official, there's a recognition that cutting through all of the current things that are in play, all of the information that's going out into the marketplace, it will take a team effort. It will take a team effort to keep the franchise in Vancouver. And that team effort would include not only the outgoing Vancouver ownership, if they decide to sell their entire stake, but the incoming Vancouver ownership. It would also require support from the soccer community and from Major League Soccer itself, who I think would be really adversely affected by the departure of Vancouver from Vancouver. Closing bell commentary number two.
4: Yeah, Tom, I just wanted to highlight, as several of our esteemed guests have done on the show, that it's Mother's Day weekend. And of course, Mother's Day weekend, a time to celebrate with your family, with your loved ones. I encourage, whether it's a dinner tonight, something tomorrow on the day of, spend some time. And I want to give a shout out to my lovely mother, Caroline. To me, a huge reason why I started a career in sports media. So happy Mother's Day to my mom and to all the wonderful mothers around Vancouver and across Canada.
3: 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And I think that that is absolutely terrific. So please give her a hug and my thanks as well. And of course, to my wife, Tanya, being everything that she is to our daughter, happy Mother's Day as well. 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

0: From the National Newsroom of the Canadian Press, I'm Lisa Laporte. Four Canadian passengers on a cruise ship at the center of a deadly hantavirus outbreak are set to disembark early tomorrow. Ship owner and cruise organizer Oceanwide Expeditions says dozens of asymptomatic passengers will exit the MV Hondias at the largest port in the Canary Islands. It also says passengers will be screened and organized for quarantine by reps from a number of groups, including the World Health Organization. Foreign Affairs Minister Anita Anand says Canada's ongoing work to secure the return of Ukrainian children who were abducted by Russian officials since the start of the war in 2022 shows how Ottawa is trying to work with a range of countries to advance practical humanitarian outcomes. She tells the Canadian Press it's crucial for the future of Ukraine to return children from forced adoption where they're indoctrinated and made to speak Russian.
1: Families are the bedrock of communities, and strong communities ensure a strong country. And so this is absolutely central to, in my estimation, the work that Canada can do internationally.
0: Anand is co-chairing a coalition meeting in Brussels on Monday. She says countries will discuss how new funding can help alleviate problems in identifying and contacting abducted children. Quebec is rolling out a digital health dashboard pilot project today, despite criticism over security breaches and technical issues. The system is meant to replace faxes, paper forms, and manual scanning. But the pilot has come under criticism in recent weeks over security breaches and technical issues. A Frontier Airlines flight taking off from Denver International Airport hit a person on the runway Friday night, according to the airline and airport officials. They say the person scaled a perimeter fence and ran out onto the runway where they were killed.
2: The 224 passengers and seven crew members on board forced to evacuate down emergency slides. Airport officials say 12 people were injured. Five went to the hospital. Most passengers were put on different flights and made it to their original destination, Los Angeles. Jacqueline Lee, ABC News, Los Angeles.
0: An East Vancouver community is rallying around a feline folk hero. Nigel the cat was accused of being a nuisance by a neighbor who says he was coming to their home and begging for food. Others in the community are firmly Team Nigel, and a growing shrine of artwork in support of the free-roaming cat has cemented Nigel's status as a local celebrity, according to neighbor Christopher Duchak.
3: That culture around here is both online and like on that post, like all the artwork that people are putting out, he's basically like the neighborhood superhero.
0: Nigel now has his own Instagram fan page and is a top-rated attraction on Google Maps. This is the Canadian Press. In sports, if the Carolina Hurricanes win tonight and sweep the Philadelphia Flyers in the second round of the NHL playoffs, they'll be just the fifth team in league history to start a postseason with eight straight wins. The last team to do that was Edmonton in 1985. They went on to win the Stanley Cup. Elsewhere, the Colorado Avalanche seek to take a stranglehold of their second-round series with a win over the host Minnesota Wild. The Avs are up 2-0 in the best-of-seven series. Former Atlanta Braves manager Bobby Cox has died at the age of 84 in Marietta, Georgia, according to the team. Cox managed the Braves for 25 years, and he navigated Atlanta to its first World Series win in 1995. And Inter Miami beat Toronto FC 4-2 today in a game seen as a dress rehearsal for the upcoming FIFA World Cup. From the Canadian Press, I'm Lisa Laporte.
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8: The spirit of April heads into May, and that's good news for sports fans of all ages. It's also good news for collectors of all ages, especially coming off the Toronto Sport Card Expo, the biggest hockey trading card show in the world, the second biggest overall, behind only the National. And of course, someone who is there front row center, Ken Richardson, the co-host and co-founder of Pastime Radio, the collectible show, principal of Pastime Sports and Games, and certainly someone just soaking it in last week at the Toronto Sport Card Expo. It seems that every year we raise the ante a little bit, but it's still not enough to capture the attendance records that are being set and just the buzz in the environment at the International Center in Mississauga, Ken.
9: Yeah, it really is electric in that building, and they tend to break the attendance record with each and every show that comes after the previous one. And, you know, looking forward to what might be this fall, the show will fall shortly after a potential debut of a Toronto number one overall draft pick. I mean, that's going to be a truly electric show that we haven't seen, like we haven't seen before.
8: And Ken, on that front, I mean, it shows you in hockey in general, you not only need to build your skill set, you need to build your base, but you need to be lucky every once in a while. Same thing with draft lottery, it seems. You not only have to have the record that puts you in a greater probability, you also need a little bit of luck. And especially given the week that was for the Toronto Maple Leafs, that was an unbelievable turn of events to see Matt Sundin there with the number one pick and the Toronto Maple Leafs winning that lottery. You're right. It already will have an impact and will have more of an impact on everything from young gun rookie cards to merchandise sales, especially a number one draft pick if they wind up, you know, going that route and holding on to it in Toronto. Ken, talking about number one draft picks, talking about hockey trading cards, Patrick Smith will be joining us in about 10 minutes time of Upper Deck to talk about SPX 2526. No question, it is one of the poster children of how technology has come such a long way from the first SPX techno cards.
9: Yeah, SPX is one of those brands that they really rely on the different technology that they've been able to utilize in manufacturing the different trading cards. If everything from how the holograms are made, the substrates, die cuts right across the board, they put a lot of that ingenuity into that brand.
8: So Patrick Smith on SPX 2526, and he'll be followed by Fabio Del Rio of Grade X Media in our leaderboard segment. And what a blockbuster. Even though it won't really take effect for 5 years, it had tongues wagging in the soccer hobby around the world. We're talking about Fanatics and Topps gaining the rights to FIFA Global. They'll be taking them away from Panini. That is a big deal, as Fabio Del Rio will break down for us, Ken.
9: Yeah, there's so many shifts in the licensing side of things. You know, it was 5 years ago that Topps or / Fanatics announced that they got a long-term exclusive deal for the NFL and NBA, and here we are where that's all playing out. And, you know, Panini's been making stickers and selling them all over the world for World Cup back into the, at least the 60s and made them a billion-dollar company. And here it is, another home run for Fanatics and landing another global license.
8: Fabio Del Rio at the bottom of the hour talking about the impact of that, not only on the hobby overall, but in particular on Panini. Where do they go now in preparation for 5 years from now when they'll lose those FIFA worldwide rights? And we're going to finish the hour strong with Tony Giese of Heritage Auctions. We'll be talking about the hammer prices of the week, what's making news at auction. And there's no question that no matter how big global soccer is, it's got a really good rival in a franchise known as Star Wars. Was the 4th with you this week on May 4th, Ken? And what do you think of some of the numbers, including the Luke Skywalker rookie card?
9: Yeah, you know, we've been seeing the numbers rise in all the different non-sport stuff, whether you're talking trading card games or just trading cards in general. And you look at the large different IPs out there from Marvel, Star Wars, Superman, you know, we've seen really, really strong numbers across the board. But even for me to see what that Luke Skywalker card sold for was just absolutely jaw-dropping to me.
8: Yeah, I'll have to look up Princess Leia and Jabba the Hutt and see where that card is at. From
9: you
8: that,
9: you better check the basement. Holy moly.
8: Yeah, no, absolutely, absolutely. Hey, before we let you go, obviously it is very cool to see the television numbers because that translates into all aspects of the business, including the collectible sector. But with the NHL and the NBA going shoulder to shoulder, it sure is a good time to be a sports fan, Ken.
9: Yeah, no kidding. And, you know, baseball's back. You go from a long break from after the World Series and the warm-up of spring training. And if you're a baseball fan, you know, certainly in the first few rounds of the NHL and NBA, you've got your daily dose of a game until you get down to the final when you have to wait. But with baseball being back, you can pretty much turn the television on and catch a live sporting event. So, yeah, it sure is a heck of a lot of fun.
8: And then, of course, just around the corner, the FIFA 2026 World Cup. Next up, Patrick Smith of Upper Deck talks about what makes SPX so special and how it literally has lived to its brand as being technology represented by Upper Deck. 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
8: Of course, April was one of the biggest months of the year in the business of sport, also in collectibles for fans and collectors of all ages, and it just keeps on trucking into the month of May. We've got the transition from the first to the second round of both the playoffs in the NBA and the NHL as well. It's also time to talk about hot new launches in collectibles.
7: It's the release of the week. What's new in trading cards and collectibles?
8: Tom Manek, along with Patrick Smith of Upper Deck, it's the release of the week, 2526 SPX. I'll tell you, Upper Deck's been on quite the run in these last few weeks. Of course, it's a great time to be a hockey fan. The playoffs are putting the spotlight on a lot of the league stars, and SPX is right up that alley, isn't it, Patrick?
18: Yeah, you nailed it. Timing's perfect. Hockey is in all of our favorite seasons right now. Playoffs, right in the thick of it. And what better to do when you're watching some good games and, you know, break some new cards. So, awesome timing for it to hit.
8: Give us the elevator pitch. If you're talking to a collector, either a new young collector or a veteran, what makes SPX so special? What's its signature in your eyes?
18: SPX was kind of one of the first real big techie sets for Upper Deck in the 90s. And took in a lot of hologram technology, a lot of die cutting, a lot of that kind of stuff. So I tried my best to, you know, honor what made the original SPX in the mid-90s great, you know, while making it something where a brand new collector who didn't open those old SPX products, you know, can break this product and feel like it's their own, because there's a lot of new content in it as well that they can get excited about.
8: Obviously, technology has changed so much since the beginning of the SPX franchise, obviously a leading Upper Deck franchise. What are some of the ways in which 2026 is being represented? What are the real technological highlights of the set this year, of the collection this year?
18: Well, and the biggest chase, and I think, you know, these were brought back in last year's set, and one of the things that really put Upper Deck on the map in the late 90s and 89 with our first baseball set was the use of holograms and holographic technology. SPX, when it came out in the 90s, really took a leap into that and took it deeper. And, you know, we've been able to take that technology that we kind of pioneered and push to the forefront and really step it up and just make better quality work, you know, more intricate die cuts, more intricate, you know, technology, you know, more stuff collectors haven't seen, you know, a little more flash and a little more flair than they've gotten the year before.
8: We're talking to Patrick Smith, product manager at Upper Deck. We're talking Upper Deck SPX for the year 2025-2026. Any skinny can you give us on, let's say, your own favorite cards that are part of this collection that you feel particularly proud of?
18: Yeah, and I would say, you know, some of the hard sign content in this set this year is really phenomenal. We were able to pull off some really cool hard sign autographs that fuse, you know, hologram technology along with hard sign signatures to give collectors really cool, really flashy auto cards. Just, you know, a lot of glitz in this one, but, you know, a really strong backbone, you know. The base set looks beautiful all the way to the finite. Everything in the product came out looking pretty strong.
8: Given the technology, given those highlights of SPX, how would you describe the demographics? Does this skew younger in general year in, year out, or is it sort of representative of the overall Upper Deck position in the marketplace?
18: I mean, I feel like it's representative of our position in the marketplace, in that they, you know, we've always been a very technological company as far as cards go, as far as pushing tech and innovation, and this set definitely continues to do that. So there's a lot for your old school collectors in there, but it's in the same vein, as I said earlier, there's enough, you know, foil and die cutting and, you know, shine to this, the your younger collector who likes, you know, maybe more of those chromium type sets finds a real interest in it as well.
8: Patrick Smith of Upper Deck. Of course, you can get all the deets on SPX 2526 at upperdeck.com. You can also check out pastimesports.ca. Before we let you get back to your weekend, Patrick, just want to ask you your take so far. Let's call it approaching the halfway mark of the NHL Stanley Cup playoffs. Who are some of the players who really have stood out in terms of what you project will be increased trading card value? And who are some of the teams you think we should keep our eyes out for as the Stanley Cup playoffs continue?
18: Oh, man, we've been absolutely blessed as hockey fans in this playoff season, for sure. You're really starting to see a lot of those, you know, younger-driven teams like Buffalo really starting to emerge. I'm really excited to see that series they've got with the Habs, how that's going to fold out. You know, seeing if anybody can derail, you know, Carolina or Colorado at this point. But, you know, I think that's the coolest thing is and I think I mentioned this another time when we were discussing the playoffs, is you just – you know, it's cool to see those younger kids kind of take charge of the playoffs. You know, a kid like Cutter Gauthier from Anaheim, or, you know, those kids are really getting to show off, like, on the national stage for the first time. So I would just say, you know, a lot of those younger kids, this is kind of their stage to really step up to a national audience. And maybe those are some of the guys that collectors should take a look at.
8: Certainly, Carolina Hurricanes fall into that category. They're a best-kept secret in a lot of ways, but a lot of hockey analysts and people in the biz like you are projecting exactly that, a Carolina Hurricanes-Colorado Avalanche Stanley Cup final. Would you agree that just from a credentials point of view, the Colorado Avalanche probably bring a lot more to the table with Nathan MacKinnon and Cale Makar?
18: Now, but I wouldn't say that. I mean, Carolina is such a built team and built so well. And, man, Freddie Anderson in the playoffs, he shows up. Like, Carolina may not have the exposure to a lot of fans that, you know, some of those major market teams have, but the playoffs are really letting collectors see that, you know, your Ajos and your Svechnikovs and Logan Stankoven and guys like that are really good players and equivalent to some of those big stars that you see nightly from Colorado. So like I said, it's a great opportunity to put our game on display for a national audience.
8: And to back you up, a great opportunity for the Hurricanes as well. They're now 4-0 in the first round, 3-0 in the second round. They could do something that no one else has ever done, and that is go 8-0 to kick off a Stanley Cup chase. And that would be quite impressive indeed. And it will make some of those lower profile players, as you say, Patrick, a lot more national and international in scope. Really appreciate you breaking down Upper Deck SPX 25-26. Always a pleasure to have you on the show. Enjoy the playoff hockey the rest of the weekend.
18: I look forward to it. That's on my agenda. Same to you. Hopefully we get to see some good series. And as always, Tom, love chatting with you anytime.
8: All the best. Right back at you. He is Patrick Smith, product manager of Upper Deck and a regular contributor to Pastime Radio, The Collectible Show. Next up, it's Fabio Del Rio of Grade X Media. We talk about one of the biggest licensing transactions in history, certainly the biggest of its kind in the soccer hobby. We're talking Topps Fanatics getting poised to take on FIFA and the FIFA rights in the year 2031. Why is that special? Well, Panini has held those rights since 1970. We'll break it all down with Fabio Del Rio of Grade X next, right here on Pastime Radio, The Collectible Show.
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8: Fabio Del Rio of Great X Media on the leaderboard, mover and shaker with all kinds of stuff happening in the business of collectibles, including one of the biggest licensing deals or changes in recent memory, maybe the biggest of all time. And Fabio, I'll tell you, you've been watching this percolate for a while, and now a brand like Panini that has held on to these FIFA rights since 1970, you're talking more than 60 years, basically. It's an incredible, just under 60 years. It's an incredible storyline. They take over Topps Panini, Topps Fanatics moves forward 2031. Now, that's still a few years away, but it hasn't stopped tongues wagging about just the enormity of this licensing news.
0: No, and you said it right off the top. It is still years away. A lot can happen in 5 years, but it is a monumental shift, especially for any of us who have some European background. You know, we grew up with the Panini World Cup sticker books every 4 years. And basically after the 2030 World Cup, yes, the rights transfer to Topps and Fanatics and everything that's involved with that company when it comes to that includes merchandising, digital cards, trading cards, stickers. It's a pretty big move and has a huge impact on the hobby and sports culture in general.
8: Fabio, let me just ask you point blank. There's obviously a lot of big licensing deals, including many done just in the past 2-3 years by Fanatics itself. Is this the potential of being their biggest deal ever?
0: I think it is. It wasn't announced the length of the term, but their licenses with Major League Baseball, the NFL, the NBA, I think they're in the 20-plus year range. So I would say it has to be because it is a worldwide license. Often companies will get licenses that are regional, where they have the rights just for a particular region. But with Topps and Fanatics and their massive distribution network and ability to, you know, hit sports fans around the globe, I'd have to say it's the biggest. I really can't think of anything that compares to it, really.
8: How much has the business of soccer collectibles changed since 1970? As you mentioned, 56 years ago and counting, the landscape's changed. What are the most important ways in which it's changed?
0: Well, the biggest thing is that it's evolved into trading cards as well. So across Europe, across the world, everyone collected the Panini World Cup sticker book. But especially in Europe, trading cards were seen as kind of a next level, an evolution of stickers. And that has really taken place just in the last 10 years, I would say, where you're seeing a gradual increase in the interest in trading cards as well as stickers. So it's two major categories. Plus, since the invention of the trading card game like Pokemon and Magic the Gathering, the licensing deal also includes trading card games. So FIFA soccer-related trading card games. So you've got two additional levels of evolution, not just the stickers.
8: What else makes you consider this to be such a massive deal for collectors of all ages?
0: Well, to me, it's Topps announced that they're going to be using all of the innovations that they've developed over the last 4 years. So Fanatics acquired the Topps brand in 2022. It was really a big deal. They had, you know, acquired the baseball license first and had made some really big moves and have done some really innovative stuff in terms of special memorabilia cards and interactive elements of trading cards. Having performance on the field affect what you can do with particular cards and trade them in for credit. And, you know, they've really taken things to the next level. And I think what Topps and Fanatics has learned and developed over the last 4 years to now implement that full throttle into soccer collecting, I think will be really exciting. And one example was, you may remember from a couple years ago, the Paul Skeens Major League debut autograph card, which was a one-of-one that Dick's Sporting Goods actually purchased at auction. So this was the small patch that Major League Baseball players wear on their jersey when they make their debut. That patch was removed from the jersey, affixed to the card, autographed, and that one happened to be graded a 10 out of 10, and it sold for $1.1 million. So that whole program, that what they call, you know, rookie debut, MLB debut, whatever you call it, they do it in multiple sports. That specifically they mentioned in the press release, that's something that's going to be moving forward in relation to the World Cup. So the first time a player makes an appearance in the World Cup, they will have that special patch. That patch will be removed from the jersey after the game and then made as a one-of-one card.
8: We know that they'll still be able to make money, of course, in these intervening 5 years as such a long-standing license holder, with the FIFA 2026 World Cup being co-hosted by the United States, Mexico, and Canada. And, you know, at least one more big World Cup before the license expires. What do you think the response is by Panini? What do they do next after losing FIFA rights?
0: That's a really good question. But as collectors, we all hope they just put their best foot forward, because it is a fairly decent amount of time. 4 years from now, like I said at the beginning, anything can happen. And, you know, maybe they really just give it their best shot and, you know, collectors start begging to keep Panini around. And, I mean, you just never know. I hope they take the high road and really, you know, really present soccer and soccer collectibles as the next wave in collecting. And because Panini is really grown and done some special things, especially on the innovation side. And, you know, as collectors, they want to have choice. Like, I'm a big believer in competition. Competition, you know, drives the best innovation, and it typically has the end consumer in mind. I've mentioned this before because I've lived it. I worked at a hockey card company called In the Game, and at the time when we were producing cards, there were 5 or 6 manufacturers alone just making hockey cards. And that was up until the 2004-2005 season, where Upper Deck took over the whole category. And during that time when we had so many licensees, there was some incredible innovation that still lives on today. So to me, I like competition. And, you know, I find as long as you keep the end consumer in mind, you get the best out of product development.
8: Last one for Fabio Del Rio of Grade X Media on the FIFA World Cup. And of course, the rights transferring in the year 2031 from Panini to Topps Fanatics. Even the biggest of events like the World Cup still is driven a lot by word of mouth. No question the timing of this is very interesting because the World Cup won't necessarily bring all the collectors to North America, but certainly bring them to the subject matter that is this FIFA World Cup. What do you think Panini is going to try and do to sort of go out with a bang, so to speak?
0: Yeah, I think they'll have to get pretty creative. They've already released a few products leading up to the World Cup. In fact, they use kind of the brand Road to the World Cup. They've introduced that in a couple of their existing brands like Donruss and Prism. And they've made some really nice products. And especially recently, it was just, I think, in the last week, they released one of their Prism products. And they introduced a special design that's come very popular, and it's using the style of art of manga. And that's kind of combining two worlds. It's the world of trading cards and trading card games with sports and, you know, manga book design and artwork and cartoons together with sports, giving these athletes a real superhero type of look. But they also do it in a way where the cards are quite rare and become very valuable. So you have these two worlds kind of merging together. And this has been a fairly recent insert design that has become extremely popular. And the ones that were just released are absolutely beautiful. It's the great artwork with holographic design, with a stylish overall kind of layout to it. And collectors are pretty pumped right now. Like, you know, in the end, collectors just care about quality cards. The business of it can kind of sit in the background. But in the end, if there are exciting designs, exciting cards being made, collectors will jump in. And like I said, you just can't predict the future 100%.
8: Not only are you an expert in your field at Great X Media, but you've got the marketing, you've got the storyline side of things as well. Hey, always a pleasure to have you on. You have a terrific rest of the weekend.
0: Thank you, Tom. You as well. Appreciate it.
8: That is Fabio Del Rio of Great X Media talking about the leaderboard and, of course, one of the biggest licensing transactions in trading card history. Topps Fanatics acquires the FIFA rights effective 2031, and is significant because Panini has held those rights since 1970. Next up, may the 4th be with you. We'll talk about Star Wars and the trading card phenomenon that was spotlighted this week with Tony Giese of Heritage Auctions, and the Hammer Price feature next, right here on Pastime Radio, The Collectible Show.
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8: We've gone from a crazy April into a chaotic May. A lot of good stuff going on, especially with the NHL and the NBA going shoulder to shoulder with their playoffs. 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
7: It's time for the hammer price. 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
8: Tom Manak, along with Tony Giese of Heritage Auctions, regular contributor to Pastime Radio, the collectible show. And Tony G, we'll get your take on the NHL and NBA playoffs, some of the players, the teams, the threads to watch for, who's making a name for themselves, who's expanding and enhancing their value more than anybody else. We'll get into that in a few minutes, but may the fourth be with you. Just to start things off, Star Wars turning a lot of heads this week and Heritage Auctions all over it.
14: Yeah, I mean, it is just shocking to see what some of these prices were on some of the collectibles that have sold. I mean, we had the Luke Skywalker card, which obviously made a new record, $687,000, beating the previous $168,000, which was only set a year ago. That just tells you what you know, Star Wars. I'm 50 years old, and when I was growing up, Star Wars was the big thing, obviously, and the collectible market has really gained a lot of traction, and the cards, obviously, are really the thing that really fuels the whole industry on Star Wars. The Luke Skywalker card being card number one, we've had this conversation with some of our coworkers that, you know, the first card in the set, usually people would put a rubber band around it, and these are tough to find in high grade. And this one, because of those blue borders, they chipped quite easily. Centering has always been an issue. And this one, getting that price size, I think surprised all of us in a good way. And, you know, being Luke Skywalker's rookie card, and there's a lot of things that are really fueling this whole market right now.
8: Imagine going back in time to 1976, 1977, and talking about Luke Skywalker's rookie card, you know, using that terminology, and you fast forward to 2026, and nobody turns ahead because that is the premium card. And it leads to the question, what sells better, the light side, the Jedi Knight side, or the dark side?
14: I would say... not the dark side as much. I think, there's just so much potential here because I remember reading the storybooks and buying the cards. Mine was the return of the Jets.

0: to read the backs. It was to see the fronts and the graphics on them. And it's not just the cards either. It's the autographs of some of these key figures. You know, Harrison Ford is a great example. Harrison Ford is a very difficult autograph. Mark Hamill is another one that doesn't do a lot of autograph signings. So, you know, the autographs of some of these guys, Alec Guinness is another one. You know, there's not enough of his autograph to go around. And there's, you know, Star Wars for its time was so different. And I think that is one that is kind of always going to be popular, always going to be, people are going to always collect it. So it's an amazing, it's just amazing to see what kind of growth there's been in that genre. It's just amazing to me.
1: Tony, let's shift gears and first of all, remind people where they can see some of these big reports. Obviously, HA.com has got all the hammer prices. What do you expect between now and 2027, where there'll be obviously all kinds of 50th anniversary celebrations and the premiums that go with that? What can we expect the rest of 2026 and into 2027?
0: I think it's going to continue to go up in value because, again, some of these cards have very low populations. And because there's not going to be a find of these, they're going to be, you know, you could open up a box right now and to get a Gem Mint 10 Luke Skywalker, it's pretty slim just because of the centering issues, the corners. There's just, it's not that there's going to be a lot of these coming out there. So I think it's a very solid investment. And, you know, people that are spending money right now, they love Star Wars. They grew up with it. And also, they've done a good job of continuing Star Wars. You know, there's the Mandalorian. There's, you know, there's a lot of other spinoffs now, too. So, you know, it's not just, you know, those three movies and that was it. You know, they in 95, 96, they kind of kept it going. So future generations are starting to also enjoy this whole phenomenon. So I love it because, I mean, that's what I collected when I was a kid. But to see these prices, I don't think anybody could have ever dreamt that it would be to what it is now. So very exciting.
1: I was going to ask you, and you already went there, in terms of the fact that this is not only the original trilogy, 3x3 in terms of the first bank of films, and then all of the other spinoffs, television series, animation, the books. All that has just elevated Star Wars to a pretty privileged position in terms of movie culture, character culture, and by extension, collectibles and trading card culture.
0: And it was the first one of its time. It really was. I mean, Star Trek is very popular, but Star Wars is a whole different level than the other ones. And there's going to be other, you know, sci-fi kind of films and that kind of thing. But Star Wars was really the first of its kind. And I think it's going to continue to really appreciate and value just because it was so much different than everything else. And I don't know. I guess being my age, just seeing what it's done, it's just remarkable to me. It really, truly is.
1: We've got Tony Giese of Heritage Auctions for another couple of minutes here on Pastime Radio, the collectible show. First, the NHL, of course, NHL, NBA going shoulder to shoulder with their playoffs means there's a lot of television at sports bars and restaurants throughout North America on both sides of the border. You've got some great basketball each night, some great hockey. On the hockey side, let's go there first. Who are the teams and the individuals that we should be watching heading into the second half of these Stanley Cup playoffs, or at least early in the second round of these Stanley Cup playoffs?
0: I go up to Montreal a lot, and I have a very soft spot in my heart for Montreal, for the Canadiens. Cole Caulfield, I would love to see. Oh, he's a Wisconsin guy, so I might be a little bit skewed on that, but I'm really hoping they go far because I would love, I might get in trouble for saying this, I would love to see the Stanley Cup go north of the border again. I mean, it's been, what, 23, 24 years? I would love to see that happen, and, you know, the Stanley Cup is the pinnacle. And a lot of these guys are going to make a name for themselves that can make a career for themselves. I'm kind of hoping he does well and that they go far because, you know, I would love to see them win a title. And I'm going to be up there next week for the show. And

0: there will be a buzz up there because of, you know, them winning and them going far. And I hope they have a long run. I really, truly do.
1: Well, I'll tell you, it's been a long absence, you know, actually 33 mm-hmm. years and counting. I was there, Tony G, at the old Montreal Forum when the Habs last won a Canadian-based Stanley Cup against Wayne Gretzky and the LA Kings. That series went five games. They won on Forum home ice. And if you would have told me leaving the building that night that it would be a couple of generations until the next time a Canadian team would win a Stanley Cup, I would have told you you're crazy, you're out of your mind, but here we are. On the basketball side of things, OKC Thunder, they're going to be a tough out as defending Larry O'B title holders.
0: They're going to be tough. They're young. They're still hungry. They have a lot of great stars, and they have draft picks still that they have accumulated. They are the model franchise of the NBA. I know it's a small market. Now, me being a Bucks fan, I'm cheering for OKC just because they're a smaller market team. And, you know, the whole dynasty talk, I mean, this actually could be a dynasty because they have – great young talent. They're smart the way that they keep these guys, you know, in the fold. They've done a fantastic job of building a team. It's not just getting, you know, high-priced guys together. It's building a team, and they've done a fantastic job of it. They're going to be a tough one to beat, but also the San Antonio Spurs, it's going to be fun to see Victor Wembanyama. If he could get a title at, you know, at such an early stage of his career, they've got a good young team. So the Western Conference right now, I think, is where it's probably going to be at. And I'm excited. It's going to be fun as it gets closer to the end here to see, can OKC win again? Can Victor Wembanyama make that next step? And if he wins a title at that early stage of his career, it could be just amazing to see what his collectibles would go to.
1: Tony G, we always appreciate it. Every time we're lucky enough to have you on the show, what should our listeners be looking for at HA.com, at the Heritage Auctions website? What are you guys working on in terms of your up-and-coming big auctions?
0: Absolutely. We have our big catalog, our May catalog sale is going to end next weekend. So I'll be in Montreal for that. So if anybody's at the show, stop in, say hi to us. But the May catalog sale is going to be ending, and the Platinum Night sale, I can tell you right now, is going to be special. We are working on some very cool things, just amazing memorabilia, amazing cards, and we'll start dropping some hints here pretty soon. But it's going to be another record breaker, and we're so excited because, you know, that's what keeps us coming back every single day. You never know what that next phone call is going to be. And Platinum Night's special, and it's going to be really special this year. So we're very excited.
1: Tony G, have an awesome rest of the weekend. Thanks so much for doing this.
0: Thank you so much, and can't wait to talk to you guys again.
1: 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He went deep on Luke Skywalker and some of these amazing Star Wars cards, of course, in the week of May the 4th. Also, big shout out and thank you to Fabio Del Rio of Grade X Media for sharing his thoughts on the leaderboard, the biggest transaction that we've seen in a long time. Topps Fanatics gaining the rights in the year 2031 to FIFA Global, taking those away from Panini. Patrick Smith, product manager at Upper Deck, he gave us the skinny on Upper Deck SPX. And also a big shout out and thank you to Ken Richardson and his entire team at Pastime Sports and Games. 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
4: 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Get your tickets now for the 30th anniversary Y Dream Home on Coldwater Drive in Juniper West. And don't miss out on over $1.5 million in overall prizing, including two early bird draws. Plus, the 50-50 draw that could win you up to $750,000.
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5: From the national newsroom of the Canadian Press, I'm Lisa Laporte. Prime Minister Mark Carney delivered a speech at the 2026 Global Progress Action Summit in Toronto today. He says the loss of control that people feel over the affordability crisis, immigration, and artificial intelligence has fed a, quote, politics of grievance that's dividing people worldwide. Carney says these challenges require new solutions. The cruise ship caught up in a hantavirus outbreak is headed to Spain's Canary Islands.
6: In Grenadilla, Tenerife, workers set up a tented area as the port prepares for the arrival of the MV Hondias. The World Health Organization and Spanish authorities are overseeing the evacuation of passengers from the hantavirus-stricken cruise ship, expected to arrive on Sunday. The CDC says it is sending a team to the island. Dr. John Lowe with the University of Nebraska Medical Center says Americans from the ship will be headed to quarantine at their facility in Omaha.
7: What we've been called on to do is to support the U.S., in bringing back a group of American citizens back to the U.S. safely and to ensure that they're safely monitored.
6: Three people have died since the outbreak and five passengers who left the ship are infected. Authorities say the risk to the Canary Islands is low. No one on board is showing symptoms. I'm Jennifer King.
5: Four Canadians remain on board the ship after two others disembarked late last month on the island of St. Helena before the World Health Organization detected the outbreak. Foreign Affairs Minister Anita Anand will be in Brussels on Monday as Canada doubles down on its work to reunite Ukrainian children kidnapped during the war with Russia. She'll be taking part in a summit to take stock of efforts launched by Canada and Ukraine with an international coalition of nations in 2024 pushing for the return of the children. One person was hit and killed by a Frontier Airlines plane in Denver heading to LAX on Friday night.
8: You can hear the pilot seconds after the plane hit and killed the person on the runway.
9: Frontier 4345, we're stopping on the runway. We just hit somebody. We have an engine fire.
8: The audio from ATC.com, the Denver airport says a person scaled a perimeter fence and ran out onto the runway, hit and killed 2 minutes after jumping that fence. Runway 17 left is a runway far away from the terminal and far away from any populated areas. Passengers evacuated the Airbus A321neo after hitting the person and an engine caught fire. Alex Stone, ABC News.
5: And with health advice appearing all over social media nowadays, experts are offering tips on how to vet those dispensing it. A new survey by the Pew Research Center finds that about 1 in 4 adults in the U.S. get health advice from social media or podcasts. Experts say the biggest green flag is when an influencer's credentials are easy to find on their profile. This is the Canadian Press. In sports, in NHL playoff action tonight, the Carolina Hurricanes can sweep the Philadelphia Flyers with a win. Elsewhere, the Minnesota Wild host the Colorado Avalanche. The Avs lead that series 2-0. The Toronto Blue Jays hammered the LA Angels 14-1 in Major League Baseball action today. The Jays are now up 2-0 in that weekend series. Former Atlanta Braves manager Bobby Cox has died at the age of 84. The Braves said he died in Marietta, Georgia. Cox had a stroke in 2019 and heart issues that complicated his recovery. He managed the Braves for 25 years and navigated Atlanta to its first World Series title in 1995. A World Cup dress rehearsal today at Toronto's BMO Field. Lionel Messi scored a goal and set up two others in Inter Miami's 4-2 win over Toronto FC. It's the final TFC home game before the start of the FIFA World Cup next month. From the Canadian Press, I'm Lisa Laporte.
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Hey, wait a minute. Is that a shoulder shimmy you just did to that song on Radio NL? Nice. Very nice. Subtle, but nice.

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No Doubt reunited at the Sphere in Las Vegas, had their first night the other day. They'll have 18 shows. It's their first full run of concerts since 2012. 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